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5: Tanner Riggs, Ely Noble, Michael in the morning. J.D. Ford making sure we do everything right here at the Court Central here at Boomer Fieldhouse, game number one. It is a white-red ball game, white in front, 43-40 at the half. Quickly, we'll give it to you, Junior. I know you want to talk to the head coach for the red team. The white team.
6: We got Coach Garrett Thomas here real quick. You know, your team's up by three. Got some good athletes on the other side you have to go against. But your guys performance well.
7: Yeah, really competitive first half. I appreciate how hard our guys were playing on defense. So you usually don't see that in these types of games. So really good effort, and hopefully we can close it out here.
6: How about your boy J.J. Beard making some plays?
7: Hey, you know, J.J. did that for us all year, so I'm not surprised to see that here. So, yeah.
6: Absolutely. J.J., by the way, wants to go into the Marines.
5: Semper Fi.
6: Yes.
5: What about Keelan? You all right? That leg okay? You have a chance to visit with him?
6: Let's see if we catch him real quick. They're in the final huddle. I'll see if I can pull him out in a second.
5: By the way, I saw you dapping up the referees beforehand.
6: Well,
5: what is that all about?
6: Because we got...
5: Like, you know anything about officiating.
6: You talk about the pride of some of these towns. We got the pride of Buffalo. This is Camden Yacht we're talking to right here. Camden played this game. Now, he's officiating. Camden, what's this like?
8: You know, it's a little different being here with the official uniform instead of a jersey, but kind of the same thing.
6: Be honest, you probably still go give these guys 25, right?
8: Ooh, I don't know. I'm a little stiff in the joints now.
5: Camden, thank you. We appreciate you, man.
9: Kid beat me for 4 years last week.
6: He was like, I got my butt kicked, Bob. Camden, 1,000-point scorer out of Buffalo during his day.
5: You know, I knew that Ely had a look on his face while you were doing that interview, and now I understand what it was. Thanks for your honesty.
9: Good athlete right there.
5: White team with the ball to begin the second half of play. They work on the left end of your listening and or viewing device. Pleasure to have you alongside. Looks like it's the original five out there for both teams. They go inside here. A little foul from behind. We'll get a couple of free throws as the whistle will go against Stetson Alexander out of Texoma. And to the free throw line to shoot two will be Cord McLaughlin. McLaughlin. Left-hander, first one up in. You didn't get a chance to finish your thought on the fourth grader looking up to the his peer, if you will.
9: You know, I just think that's really special. You don't see that very often. You know, a senior in high school making that big of an impression, and to say that he's just my friend. There's no relation there. They're just friends. That kid, I mean, it just shows the character of some of these kids. I just thought it was something special.
5: McLaughlin, one of two on the free throw, and then he got the rebound. So back to where the white team comes. They lead by four. 44-40. By the way, the official 101 Classic Bowl dunk-o-meter, is it one? Is that right?
9: Dunkalicious times one.
5: Follow-up jumper here, no good. And ball lost out of bounds. Lobbing, lob

0: getting. Does he get it, Rudy Martinez? Is he going to look for a career in public relations? Yes! He got the call! I like the explanation on the hair, too. That was some great interviewing there, Junior. That was quality.
1: Oh, yeah. I mean, in 4 hours, talk about dedication to get it right for your new school.
0: He'll go inside, Mr. Ranger, not get it to go, but he'll get a chance to keep the basketball. Of course, we're talking about Isaac Ramirez out of Alleyne Cleo.
1: King Ramirez to you, Mike.
0: No, I'm sorry. Not to me, but to the fellows across the way, including the fourth grader. That is cool, though. Follow-away jumper, six-footer, doesn't go. Rebound batted around, and corralling it, Stetson Alexander. And you can hear Coach to our left saying, stop the ball, stop the ball. Didn't get it done. Missed shot, rebound cleared. Titan Malone. You know, you've got to be an athlete if your first name's Titan, right?
2: Absolutely.
0: I mean, you can't be a tuba player with Titans. Maybe he is, but he's a basketball player here. 17-30 and running here in this second half of play, 44-40. You know, they started off a little bit slow to begin the bowl game, and then the pace of play was shot-making, kind of turned up as they went along. Same story to begin the second half here.
2: Yeah, and starting to look for more quality shots. You know, early on in the game, everybody trying to just get some, you know, cool shots chucked up, and now taking some time during their possessions.
0: Well, it's that defense and a late whistle, Russ Rundle. And was there a little barking going on at the end of that one?
1: Michael, we're going to slide in next to Mr. Tyler Price. He is getting prepped.
0: This
1: guy's game face on. He told me earlier during lunch today he's maybe going to try to do half court shot for his first shot. Have we settled on kind of your special thing today?
3: What?
1: We settled on what you want to do today as your special thing. You batted left baseball. What are we doing? We still doing half court shot?
3: If my team lets me, it'll be up to them. I mean, it's not going to be up to me. If my group lets me, then I'll do it.
0: Rudy Martinez was one of two exploding to the basket. Parker Mitchell for two for Cashman.
1: And then we've got Mr. Jackson Smith, Mr. Weatherford sitting next to him over here. Some say he's got an SGA-like bag. No, I'm not talking about the flop, but I'm talking about the fadeaways. Who do you look after in terms of modeling your game after, Jackson?
4: SGA straight up, and Tyler Price, and Tyler Brown.
1: Tyler Price is like, save me.
0: White throws the team away, a ball away. The red team will get it, trailing 45-42. 4 minutes gone by here in the second half of play.
1: In reality, there's real respect between Price and Smith. Two different class guys, but know each other's game.
0: Yeah, guys that play baseball as well. Another 2 points for Parker Mitchell out of Cashin. Parker started to fill it up in the second half.
2: That was a good little shot there. Right elbow jumper off the left foot.
0: Got the steal there. Now a run out on the other end for the red team. Oh, good job of reading the eyes. Ball by Cord McLaughlin. Then McLaughlin going to go in the front court. His pass was bobbled momentarily by Martinez and lost out of bounds. It'll be red basketball. They work on the right end of your listening and or viewing device. 15-20 left here in this second half of play. We're going to shift change in a moment. Crossover. I'll tell you what. He came to play tonight.
2: That would have been a good one to go.
0: Yeah, shot didn't go for Parker Mitchell. Mack the other way, the white team. They've got numbers. A little Euro step there, a little tip. And McLaughlin with two more points. Cord playing above the rim. 47-44. Did you notice they're doing NBA stuff out of the 80s? They're wearing chains around the neck.
2: Yeah, it's a little bling action here. This All-Star game, like we had the earrings for the girls game. Now we got the bling on the neck for the guys.
0: Have you seen any pictures or videos from the 80s? Seriously, when they play with all that jewelry, crazy. You need to look it up. It's absolutely crazy. Muggenborg into the ball game. He'll get grabbed. He'll put up the shot. He says, "Count the bucket, have the foul, and I'll go to the line for a 3-point opportunity."
2: Jets team's down. He's not used to that. He's trying to get the lead back with this game.
1: Hey, we got a couple folks front row here. Who are we here for tonight?
5: We're here for Edward Arbaro on the red team.
1: There we go. Edward getting some support. We got another group here front row. Who are we here for tonight?
6: Cheyenne Raiden.
1: So our Cheyenne Raiden players, very simple answer. It's like, yeah, Cheyenne Raiden. Just anything Cheyenne Raiden, we're good.
0: No surprise, Muggenborg made the free throw. 48-47, ran on top by one. I'm a little surprised that he'll probably be in there for the final
2: five minutes. Yeah.
0: I think so as well.
1: Ball, rest him a little bit.
0: Ball lost out of bounds here. Back the other way, Muggenborg and company. Good pass inside.

0: tough shot that goes in. How about that angle? It went for Logan Sutherland. That's a tough angle.
1: Yeah, Sutherland and Muggenborg been a little duo here. They've been on the court together wreaking havoc.
0: Swatted away going inside that time.
1: Brett Allen.
0: Yeah.
2: And he let him know about
0: it. Again! The block. Get that stuff out of here. Muggenborg now the other way. Diagonal over the top, pass a little bit tall, but it'll be tracked down and now stolen away. How about that run out for the White squad? Tough shot didn't fall for Orson Jubara, and the ball knocked out of bounds. Well, Jubara worked hard on that sequence.
1: Yeah, he did. I mean, that was a should have been an easy layup there, but
0: listen to you.
1: What are you trying to say?
0: Well, he had two defenders hanging all over him, man.
1: Well, in the
2: Ely, these aren't your rec league guys. You beat up at Northwestern.
0: Fallaway jumper from behind the arc, no good. Rebound swept away by baby Jokic. Now a three, no good. How about that job of blocking out that time? Fundamental by Jabara. Quickly into the front court, the white team from the corner. Left side, Gonzalez. Frankie shot, no good. Muggenborg back the other way. Muggenborg, he hasn't even broken a sweat. Here's a three from about 25. It went 24 and a flat-footed rebound taken away by the white team. 50-47, red on top. Numbers for the white team. Ball bobbled, then retrieved. And a good job that time of spinning, going to the glass, and scoring by Bryce Bledsoe.
2: He said and one coming down the court. He wanted the foul.
0: Muggenborg now. No look here. Near side. Three. Line drive halfway down. Came back out. Went back down. Didn't stay. Good look that time for Brent Allen. Dribble drive here. Oh, got another foul. No. Going in, wanting to dunk. Do we count that one?
2: I'd say we could count that one. Hand wasn't fully in the cookie jar, guys, but the extension, he at least, I think there's a little bit of defense. Ely, what do you think?
1: I don't know. I had a player checking in, walking right across me, so I couldn't see much. But
0: I'm going to give him the dunk.
2: Yeah. I mean, hand wasn't in cookie jar, but we've seen those kind of, I don't say fadeaway dunks, but you know what I'm talking about, where they don't quite get there, but they get close enough.
0: We've got two now on the dunk-o-meter. The over-under, according to Ely, was 2.5. Muggenborg for three. Halfway down, no. Rebound. Look at that in traffic. Well, I tell you what, that's a man rebound right there. Brett Allen. Allen, a little bit of an attitude here.
1: That Red Squad got a five-point advantage now.
0: 54-49, 11-20 left of the ballgame. We will we will take a break at the 10-minute mark station. Shot blocked away. Boy, he has had a bunch of those, hasn't he?
1: That's why you don't go with that kid.
0: Reed Hellman, that's about three blocks here in the last, oh, I don't know, 2 minutes of gameplay. Now he had the ball swatted away from behind. I'm telling you, though, that night we saw him at Moreland, he did look like baby Jokic.
1: I mean, he led the squad, was the point guard, getting the rebounds on the other end.
0: The way he made passes over his head, kind of flip him around his ear, sets a screen here, and the ball knocked out of bounds, reaching foul, going to be called. It will send to the line Logan Sutherland.
2: Well, we got a minute. We got a couple more folks here front row. Who are we here for tonight, guys?
3: Parker Mitchell and Kyle Yow from Cashin.
2: Represent Cashin. I like it. I like it. Folks, well, they're talking on the phone. Who are we here representing tonight?
4: Parker Mitchell from Cashin.
2: All right. So got the parents rolling along. Love the Cashin folks. Always good to get the Cashin folks in.
0: They were talking on the phone, but he reinterrupted them anyhow.
2: That's what we do.
0: Sorry, folks. I'm going to interrupt your important phone call. Follow-away jumper on the other end for the white team. Didn't go for Bryce Bledsoe. And the ball lost out of bounds. 10-20 and running 55-49. That six-point lead, I believe, is the biggest of the night for the Red Squad.
1: Yeah, it's dang close. I think the White Squad had a five-point lead early on in the game. It's just been three or four the whole game.
0: Muggenborg clears right side. Three on the way. Halfway down. Won't go. Put back Hellman. Why not? 57-49. Let's see if they need to stop play here. Muggenborg with a rebound. So with 9:56 left in the ballgame, the Red leads 57-49. We'll return to Boomer Fieldhouse as it's game number one, the Red versus the White. Red on top. 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
4: All right, here we go. 57-49, 9:56 left of the ballgame. This one has all the trappings of being a barn burner, fellas.
5: I like the intensity, like the pace from both these teams. Can we finish strong?
4: I mean, this is, to be honest with you, this has been what a high school basketball game looks like.
6: That's absolutely right. I mean, for everything, considering all-star game, it's been super competitive. Defense being played. We got Chance in the crowd.
4: Oh, yeah. There's a bump and a foul going to be called. Check the whistle. And I believe they said that was on. Who did they call that on? Zero. Yeah, zero. That's what I thought. He said eight. Called it instead on J.J. Beard. Inbounds pass, the catch, the foul, and a couple of free throws now. For the red team, it'll be Nathan Taylor.
6: Red team going to stretch this lead once again. Got an opportunity to make it a 10-point lead for the first time in the game.
4: Looking for a double-digit lead. And again, we don't shoot free throws unless it's a shooting foul until we get to seven.
5: And no one-on-ones in any scenario.
4: That one came up short. Another opportunity for Nathan Taylor. Taylor, legs maybe a little bit tired. He hit that one off the front of the iron.
6: Yeah, and got a dunk. Had a couple blocks out here. He's been jumping around.
4: Jump, jump, jump around. Second one good. Who's that, House of Pain?
6: I don't know who it is, but I know the song.
4: It is. It's House of Pain. Thank you.
5: Michael was there when it was written.
4: Deep three here. What did he say? He mumbled.
6: Michael was there when it was written.
4: Well, actually, it was popular, when I was about your age, Junior, so stop. Deep three here. That's way too strong. And a flat-footed rebound going to be taken away by Isaac Ramirez. The hair. The king
5: of Northwestern.
4: A little dribble drive penetration, nothing doing. He'll kick at the free throw line. 15-footer on the way around the rim. Wouldn't stay down for Rudy Martinez. Ball out of bounds. It'll be the red team.
6: White squad not getting anything to go right now. A little dry spell.
4: Now they've gotten cold. What they have, 40 at halftime?
6: Yeah, they had 40. I mean, they haven't scored since the break either.
4: So about 2 minutes deep now into this shift change. And looking for points, that's a nice move there. How about that?
6: No, they actually had 43. It was 43-40 at the half. White squad was up.
4: Oh, white team was up. You're right. Cooper Yeomans, he just kind of rocked the defense to sleep, and then the blow by in the layup. Wrap around pass, set, fire, three. Couldn't get it to go. That's the great equalizer, that three, but they can't get it to fall on the white end. On the other end, here's a triple penetration. Steven Alexander sets it, Alexander with it. Out of Texoma. We're in the red of the Red Devils and lays it up and in. 62-49. They're really stretching this thing out, Ely.
6: Yeah, I mean, it's tough. Mission shots, good rebounds by the defenders, and able to get out in transition.
4: Another one and done is the shot but not fall there for J.J. Beard. He thought about the three. Won't take it. He'll get a clear out. Now a kick. Three on the way. Top of the arc. Bang! Knocked down by Cooper Yeomans.
5: The Beaver.
4: The Duster. Yeah. And that's where his head coach, Jake Regeer, is headed. How about that for a three? If we were playing an MTV All-Star game, that'd have been worth 4 points. Kyle Yao from way downtown. Bang. Everybody wanted to shoot a three now. Everybody making them. How about that? Cooper Yeomans back-to-back jacks. And it's 68-52. Wow. How about another three? That one won't go, though.

0: four in a row.
1: Look good from this angle, too, Michael.
0: Yeah, it did. Back on the other end. Oh, we had the dunk opportunity. Instead, Nathan Taylor did a great job of doing fundamental basketball. He laid it up and in. Trying to draw the foul inside. The white team can't get it done. They're tired. They are gassed on the white end.
1: He's going to shoot this one, the Beaver.
0: Ooh, he thought about it. We'll get a little dribble penetration. Ball taken away. Wanted a foul. Not going to get it. 3-on-2 fast break opportunity. All the way to the rack. Laying it up and in for two. J.J. Beard.
1: They made it all the way to an 18-point lead. I didn't realize that.
0: Exploded in a hurry. Kick, right side, ball fake, no. Up top, three, left hand, good. And suddenly, the red team can't miss.
1: Team takeover right now, not missing a shot. Good ball movement, good passes, setting up the open shooter.
0: Corbin Cagle, the whippet, knocking it down. 73-54. 5:30 left in the ball game. Ball knocked free, another steal. Red team, another opportunity. They've got numbers. 3-on-1 fast break to the rack, laying it up and in. Two more for Cooper Yeomans.
1: He's got a quick 8 points.
0: 75-54. Beard, three, no. Ball tip, not once, twice, three times, and off the glass, up and in. It's a great job by Robinson, but Keelan's legs are a little bit rubbery right now. 75-56. Inside of 5 minutes. Now we can just have shift change after shift change. There's a force on the baseline, didn't get it to go. And the rebound going to be taken away by Isaac.
2: While we got a chance, you know, we talked to the Whippets earlier about giving Coach Regeer some crap, but now we got him over here giving William Woolley, Lincoln Feely, as well as Corbin Cagle some critiques. Fellas, how are you guys performing tonight?
3: Oh, the fellas always perform great. I love those guys. They're a lot better at basketball than I am, so whatever they're doing it right.
2: Now, Ben Cheap, tell me the truth.
4: You can always count on the Okeen Whippets.
2: Okay.
0: Deep three there, didn't fall for Titan Malone. Rebound red. They lead 75-56. It's now pickup basketball. Oh, my! Reed Hellman for three. 78-56, 4:20 left of the ball game. Can Hellman do it all?
2: Oh, he just proved it. That's baby Jokic, man.
0: I mean, wanting the inbounds pass, gets it, has a run out, splits a couple of defenders. Look at that ball control. Goodness. Big man, now he dishes three, giving the assist. Parker Mitchell knocking it down, 81-56. Three on the other end to quiet the crowd momentarily as that's knocked down by Titan Malone. We've had the blitzkrieg pop here since the 10-minute mark. What a pass! The shot up in! Was that Hellman on the pass?
2: No, that was Muggenborg. Yeah, Jet, you know, not only a top scorer, leading assister, leading rebounder for his team.
0: Brett Allen with the benefactor of that great pass by Muggenborg. Now the other way, here comes the red. They just cannot miss. Ball fake, inside, what a pass. Little ball fake, and a shot from one hand, then rolls in for Brett Allen. It's as big as an ocean on that red end now. 85-59. Can they get to 100?
2: We've broke 100 before in these games. I was surprised with the way this first half was. I didn't think we were going to reach it, but this red team on fire.
5: I mean, they've scored 25 points in the past, like, 3.5, 4 minutes.
0: Now they need 15 in the last 3:15. 85-59. I think we know who's going to win the ball game. It's just what the final margin will be. Muggenborg, step back three. Wanted the foul, didn't get it. Missed the shot, rebound, run out. White on the other end. There's a dunk! Bryce Bledsoe made up his mind. He was going to throw it down with authority. Hellman says, how about a three? That one won't go. Muggenborg had the rebound, couldn't hold on. Over the top, the white team will go, and the layup is

0: crossover. And on the baseline, white team with the ball. Ball fake, followed by a jumper from 17. It goes.
1: And we're going to have a timeout.
0: Ethan Butler.
1: Get a couple substitutions in here for the white squad.
0: Yeah, Garrett Thomas wanted a timeout. Get a shift change there.
2: Got Dakota Weiss here. Played baseball with us earlier the week at Burns Flatville City. He's on this winning red team right now. You guys are on fire. What's going on?
3: Right now, I think everything's just clicking as a team, and we're doing great.
0: No foul on that play, so a step back three didn't go. Rebound battle for the kid from Beaver getting after it.
2: Yeoman's
0: working
2: man,
0: hard. He's doing yeoman's work indeed. Oh, he couldn't get the shot to go down. Tried to keep the rebound alive. Couldn't get it done. They're not going to make it to 100, guys. Three on the right side. Oh, we love the shot. Love the shoes. Give the three to William Woolley.
2: Wearing that O'Keen Whippet blue, baby.
0: Yes. Here comes Elvin, lobs inside. Catch made. Yeomans off the glass, counted. 91 now. Oh, no, 87. 89-69.
2: And Michael Yeomans does surprise me. We got to see him earlier the year. Yes. Strong, strong young player.
0: No look pass, and Ian White was there. Thank you very much. Taking it away, Parker Mitchell. Mitchell in the front court. Stops, leaves left side. Muggenborg, three. Counted. Suki Smooth. Jet for three. 92-69. You know they're going to pick up the
4: pace.
0: They're
4: going to try.
0: They're going to try to get the eight. There's no doubt. Oh my goodness.
2: Woo.
0: How about that deep three? Wow. Tyler, that was from just.
2: Bryce said, anything you can do, I can do better, Jet.
0: We'll get a foul here. Well, I mean, they both made the threes, but Bryce was from about 35.
2: Yeah.
0: Steph Curry would have been impressed with that one. Clock stop here with 54 seconds remaining. They're not going to get to 100, all right? That's not going to happen.
2: We got Brett Allen real quick. He played baseball with us as well. Brett showing a little attitude out there, man. How's this feel?
3: Nah, a lot of these guys are my friends. It's fake. It's not real. Not a real tough guy.
2: Not real beef?
3: No, no.
2: Okay. All right.
0: You know what? You know what? I'm calling I'm calling BS on it. I really am. I mean, maybe not afterwards. But in the moment,
2: yes.
0: A couple of substitutions now with 52.7 remaining. 92-72. Do we have something coming up between games?
2: Our awards presentation. We'll actually have a special award presented tonight as well, Michael.
0: Really?
2: Yes.
0: How about that move inside? Logan Sutherland says, how about this for special? 94-72. Deep three on the way. Front of the iron for J.J. Beard. Rebound and numbers for the blue red squad. And another two. You're not going to give him a dunk on that one, are you?
4: Oh, no. But only 4 points shy.
0: Three ball here. Good.
4: Got to go.
0: You got to push it if you want 100.
2: Yeah.
0: Three ball was knocked down by Frankie Gonzalez. Everybody's wanting the three. Here's the three. On the way. Comes up short. And that's going to end it. 96-75. Count it. Yes. At the buzzer. The two final points put in for the white squad. And it'll wind up 96-77. 96-77, your final score. Let us take a two-minute timeout. We'll return for your post-game activities. 96-77. The victory goes to the white, or to the red team over the white team. 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

0: back here at Boomer Fieldhouse, and we've got one game in the books. The next game, the guys are ready to play. They're going to have to cool their jets just a little bit, because it's going to be a bit before we get to them.
1: Yeah, they've been chopping that a bit. We talked to a few of them moments ago, and they're ready to go, Michael. They're ready. And Tyler Price told me while we were on break there, he's just going to go with the left-handed shots as a special thing tonight.
0: All right,
1: let's left-handed bats, no shots.
0: Let's take a timeout. We'll come back and have the awards after this. Game number two coming up, but we've got awards coming up, so stay with us. 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
0: Welcome back to Boomer Fieldhouse as we are getting ready to count down to game number two, but we've got awards to hand out prior. Let's go to midcourt. And the voice of K101, C.J. Montgomery.
7: Bowl Foundation, thank you so very much for being here. The simple purchase of a ticket tonight allows the Classic Bowl Foundation to do what they've been doing for almost 40 decades, and that is honoring the best and brightest across Oklahoma, Kansas, and Texas. We are going to depart from our normal award announcements this evening for what we broadcasters like to refer to as breaking news. The Oklahoma Sports Hall of Fame has just announced this year's Jim Thorpe High School Boys Basketball Player of the Year. He is here tonight. Ladies and gentlemen, please join everyone in the gym tonight, along with a huge K101 radio audience and those listening and watching along the World Wide Web, in being the first to recognize and congratulate your Jim Thorpe High School Boys Basketball Player of the Year. From Hooker, Keelan Robinson. Keelan's assistant, Jace Kerr, and the Director of Athletic Operations for the 101 Classic Bowl, Leland Searcy. Among those congratulating Keelan on a well-deserved honor this evening. Our Classic Bowl 38 Boys Basketball Coach of the Year has been described as a mentor by his parents. They say his teachings have not only made them better players, but better people, as they have learned the true meaning of discipline, hard work, and character. This coach led his team to a sparkling 29-3 record on the season to go along with a third straight gold ball. Your Classic Bowl 38 Boys Basketball Coach of the Year from Okarchi, Aaron West. Accepting Coach West's award, his representative in Classic Bowl 38, Jet

0: Muck and Board, obviously from Okarchee. Our Classic Bowl 38 Boys Basketball Player of the Year, an all-around complete player. He averaged 28 points a game while also leading his team in nearly every other stat as well. This player has been described by his teammates as a leader, a clutch player, and most importantly, a model teammate. His coach says he has a true love for the game, never shies away from the big moment. He led his team to their third straight championship this past season, and in doing so, All-State honors while being named his class's most valuable player. Your Classic Bowl 38 Boys Basketball Player of the Year, say hello again to Jet Muckenboard from Okarchee. Presenting Jet with his award, once again, the Director of Athletic Operations, longtime board member for the Classic Bowl, Leland Searcy. The 101 Classic Bowl Foundation has long stressed the importance of those classroom achievements as well as those in the athletic arena. But each year we also look for something more: character, family, work ethic, school pride, and that special understanding of what Classic Bowl has meant to young people since back in 1989. This year's winner probably understands that tradition just about as well as anyone. We know he's a dandy young man, and for him, Classic Bowl is more than just something he was selected to play in. It's something, he says, growing up, he's looked forward to for quite some time. For you see, his dad played in Classic Bowl football back in 1995, and now some 30 years later, his son added his name to that Classic Bowl family. His mom and dad, both hometown graduates, remember very well hearing Mike Mitchell on the radio. His mom actually said back in those days, if Mike called your name on the air, it was about as close as you could to being famous. Tonight, in front of the Classic Bowl crowd, we get to call that name once again. Set to continue his education this fall at Southwestern Oklahoma State University, ladies and gentlemen, our Classic Bowl 38 Mike Mitchell Memorial Boys Basketball Scholarship winner from Laverne, Cy Bentley. Presenting Cy with his award, Classic Bowl Board member and member of the ownership group at K101 Radio from Fairview, Chris Eubank. Here again on behalf of the 101 Classic Bowl Foundation, thank you so very much for being here tonight. We hope to see you back in town come Saturday afternoon for the downtown parade. Woodward gets underway at 1:30, and then hang around for the greatest All-Star extravaganza of them all. It is set for a 7 o'clock kick at Boomer Field, Classic Bowl 38. Thanks for being here, my friends.
1: All right, congratulations to our winners. And speaking of which, with the player of the year, Junior, you've got Keelan Robinson.
2: Yeah, I got Keelan Robinson here, young man out of Hooker. And Keelan, what's it like to get that big breaking news tonight? Be honored as the Jim Thorpe Oklahoma Boys Basketball Player of the Year by the Oklahoma Sports Hall of Fame?
3: It's an honor, really. I mean, it's one of the biggest awards you can get in Oklahoma sports. 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
2: Well, and Keelan, to that point, you had to, you know, fight through some adversity in your career, injuries, things of that nature, but that being said, you're a multi-sport standout, if you will, for Hooker. 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
1: And congratulations to Keelan. 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
4: Welcome back to Boomer Fieldhouse as we get set for game number 2. Tyler Riggs, you've got one of the coaches there before he leaves.
5: Yeah, we got Easton Maxwell here. Coach Maxwell, you represent Crimson Hillsdale tonight, but you played this game about a decade ago, is that correct?
6: Yes, sir, I did. At that time, I was at Pioneers, where I graduated from, and it's really weird getting to come back and coach it, getting to play it, and getting to coach two of my guys that I was explaining how the day works, and it's a lot of fun getting to do that with them, and getting to coach them one more time is going to be a lot of fun.
5: Yeah, you look like a pretty strapping gentleman. Do you think you still suit up, go out there, drop 20?
6: Well, I don't know about dropping 20, maybe 20 screens, but other than that, I don't know. I could try, but I don't think I'd get there.
4: So ask him what it's like to go back down memory lane. He's here, that thought process of 20 years ago.
5: Was it kind of weird walking back in today and reliving some of those memories from being a player?
6: Yeah, it was, because explaining it to those guys, like, we were there all day, and I'm like, yeah, and they're kind of like, well, what do you mean all day? I'm like, we're there all day. It's just basketball all day. And so it was kind of weird explaining that and me understanding it, kind of knowing what it's going through and trying to live vicariously through them and explain to them how it works. And but again, it was just a lot of fun, and it's a great thing to get these kids to come out here and get to do it one more time. And a lot of these guys will never get to do it again, so it's a lot of fun.
5: What do you think of this group that you got here tonight?
6: They're a very unique bunch. They like to joke around. But they're going to get up and down a little bit as far as the intensity, because some of these guys on our team played against some of the guys on the white team this year and got a little bad blood a little apparently. So hopefully it goes pretty good.
5: A little beef maybe, Mike.
4: Well, we need beef. It's good stuff. Eli, I mean, we like that. We like a little bit of chippiness about things.
7: You know, that brings the personality to this place.
4: Sure.
7: I mean, obviously it's all – In a sense, sunshine and rainbows. You know, you're kind of celebrating their high school career, doing all this for them. Now they can stir some things up for us.
4: All right, Tyler, talk to the opposite number there on the other end before we go to break.
5: Yes, we got Mr. Tyler Snowden here, Merritt representing. Coach, you get to coach Ace one more time tonight, and then on top of that, you got a pretty fun bunch of guys. What's today been like?
8: Oh, it's been awesome. They are a good group of boys. I've enjoyed being around them today and getting to know some of the kids that I didn't really know, and had a good time scrimmaging against the other white squad, and it is nice to get to do it one more time with Ace. I have one more of these a little bit here in a couple of weeks, and that'll be it. So I feel pretty fortunate to get to do it.
5: Well, and of course, you know, what I'm always curious about, we talk about this with multiple coaches, that desire to win still. You still got an itch to try to win this game, Coach?
8: I definitely want to walk away a winner. I told Coach Thomas from Sayre, I said, hey, don't worry about that. It doesn't go on your career record. I said, for me, I don't even know mine, so I'm claiming victory either way.
5: Trying to add to the win total.
4: The countdown to tip-off continues. 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
5: From Boomer Fieldhouse on the campus of Woodward High School, this is Classic Bowl Boys Basketball Game 2. Featuring the red team, coached by Easton Maxwell of Kremlin Hillsdale, against the white team, coached by Merritt's Tyler Snowden. Here now with all of the action of tonight's Game 2, here is Michael Barnes, Tyler Riggs, and Ely Noble.
6: And welcome back to Boomer Fieldhouse. Do we get C.J. Montgomery on loan again for this one from the Woodward Chamber of Commerce? Does that happen again?
7: He's checked out. He's done for the night. He's tapped out. He's going home.
6: Well, it is good to have you alongside. We look forward to game number two. And you heard the coaches talk about it. I was a little interested in the scouting reports, Ely. Coach Maxwell, he almost described his kids as being a little bit eclectic. I'm interested to see how they respond.
8: Yeah, it's going to be interesting. I mean, they got, you know, Red Squad, they left a good example in game one. So his Red Squad's going to have to pick it up. Red Squad for him.
6: Yeah.
8: They got a big icon to carry, so it's going to be interesting.
6: Tyler Snowden, of course, from down there at Merritt, and we've had a chance to be around him for the last several years. Mangum always went and played in the Merritt Classic right after the first of the year, and that's always a great tournament. And he just always seems to turn out team after team after team. It's amazing how good they are down there at Merritt.
8: Yeah, and I thought his reaction to being here was a little interesting as well.
6: Yeah, it was.
8: Just loving being here again.
6: Yeah.
8: You know, it's been 20 years and kind of surreal for him, you know, having all these good squads, but on some good squads of his own when he got to come here and be a player. So,
6: Tyler, it's kind of an oxymoron, but I want you to do something quickly. Tell us who our award winners were before we get ready for the tip-off.
7: Our scholarship winner was young man Cy Bentley out of Laverne. Our coach of the year went to Aaron West out of Okarchee. And our player of the year, no surprise, Jet Muggenberg out of Okarchee as well.
6: You know, the only thing about that whole deal is, you know, Jet had to go out and accept the award on behalf of his coach. And then he went back. The only thing that would have made that better is if CJ would have said accepting on behalf of Coach West, it's Jet Muggenborg. And then we would have had accepting on behalf of Jet Muggenborg, it's Coach West.
7: Yeah.
6: So let's go to public address announcer, the main man. It's yours, my friend.
9: Good evening, ladies and gentlemen, and welcome to Woodward High School for our second Classic Bowl Boys Basketball All-Star Game. Without further ado, let's meet the All-Stars for Game 2 tonight. First, for the white team, from Lomega High School, number 1, Jackson Snowden. representing Laverne.

0: High School, number 3, Cy Bentley. From Weatherford High School, number 5, Hunter Nelson. 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From Eden High, number 13, Julius Mitchell. 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From Visay High School, number 25, Isaac Keaton. And from Merritt High School, number 33, Ace Snowden. 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And now for the All-Stars from the red team. First from Lomega High School, number 0, Lance Yost. 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From Weatherford High School, number 4, Dylan Epp. From Kingfisher High School, number 5, Cashin Laird. 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From Visay High School, number 10, Mac Johnson. From Weatherford High School, number 11, Jackson Smith. From Kremlin Hillsdale, number 13, Jackson Scarpa. From Enid High School, number 14, Jaden Mulder. From Fairview High School, number 24, Levi Petty. From Shattuck High School, number 23, Benjamin Elam. From Kremlin Hillsdale, number 33, Caleb Schultz. And from Leedy High School, number 34, Tyler Price. Coach for the red team from Kremlin Hillsdale is Coach Easton Maxwell. Good luck, All-Stars. Let's get started.
1: So what about the introductions there?
2: A lot of fun. We got some mini cheering sections out there. We'll have to talk to these guys in a minute. The Visay has brought their own mini cheering section, it looks like, around Coach Terrell over there.
1: Well, by the way, speaking of cheering, did we know the cheerleader over there on crutches? Was that part of the game one?
2: I don't know.
1: That wasn't a game time injury, was it?
2: Hopefully not.
1: I looked out there, that child's on crutches. She's got a boot on.
2: And we'll have to catch her, but I think we got a petty cheerleading, a petty plane, so I'll have to talk about that a little bit later.
1: And Jackson Snowden, how is he related to Ace and Tyler?
2: You know, I meant to try to do some further digging on that, Michael, but my crack research staff failed to find answers.
1: And I believe your crack research staff includes you.
2: I cannot confirm nor deny.
1: Ely, over under, dunk-a-meter.
3: Hey, by the way, 2.5 was a good.
1: It was good.
3: Was
1: goal.
3: A good spread.
2: Yeah,
3: I'm gonna go 1.5 this game.

0: We don't got the hype that we do last game.
1: How about Boomer Mendenhall and Boomer Fieldhouse getting ready to have the opening tap here?
2: Yes.
1: White team could go in the right end of your listening end or viewing device. Red team in the opposite direction.
0: That being Mac Johnson in the red.
1: And oh, let me tell you about Mac Johnson out of Lyside. You mentioned that cheering section. White team will control the tap, and we are underway. Three ball dial up immediately, and it does not go for Hayes White. Rebound, though, in traffic. Little ball fake. Boomer Mendenhall couldn't get it to go. The rebound going to be cleared away by the red team. So a couple of good looks, and they wouldn't go. And now a steal opportunity. How about the block there? The defense. The rejection. A little Dikembe Mutombo that time by Aaron Laredo. He said, no, my friend.
2: The Woodward guy making a play on the Woodward courts.
1: But then his teammate fell out of bounds trying to save the ball.
2: And his teammate being Jackson Smith. They've had some tough battles. One for man.
1: Boy, no kidding, yeah.
0: Well, he fell out of bounds. Jackson Smith's not very good, so obviously kidding.
1: Three ball, no. Laredo on the defensive end. White team, little dribble, drive, hesitation, left shot. And a great move there by Isaac Snowden for the easy two. He set up the defender, Ely, for the blow by.
0: Yeah, he did a good job getting that ball under the tag. So
1: a minute into the ball game, we get our first points of the contest. Johnson off the dribble, hesitation. He's got it with the left hand, won't take the shot. Resets it now here on the near side to Benjamin Elam. How about the defense of the white team? We have seen more defense here than I ever expected. Three, top of the arc. A little follow through, a splish, and a splash.
0: And Jackson Smith, Tyler, we know, loves playing in Woodward.
2: Oh, man, he loves playing anywhere he could get a hold of a basketball and score some points.
1: Knock down that three. A little dribble penetration, a little grab, shot won't go. Rebound put back, though, for Hayes White. That one swatted away, and some talking at the end of it. On the other end, how about the shot put up and in by Aaron Laredo? A little woofing going on after that block.
0: Both smiling, but we'll see how it translates later.
1: Boomer Mendenhall, how about a three? He says yes.
0: He pumped up after that one, too.
1: He was. Boomer Mendenhall makes it 5-5. 2 minutes gone by here in half number one. Open three, Mack, no, he'll go baseline instead. Reverse layup, Johnson, got it to go.
2: And guys, I don't know if you noticed, but Boomer Mendenhall, the Wetonka product, wearing Superman shorts. We're going to have to talk to him about that.
1: Yeah, I love the panache. Three, buried, how about that quick release? And the three, knocked down by Cooper Westfall.
2: Another guy who could get some buckets out of Chisholm.
1: And the defense is right there, Ely.
0: Yeah, it is. That's a contested shot. I mean, you can't do anything but shake your head.
1: Red team now back the other way and, lobbing for a call across the way and getting it will be Benjamin Elam.
0: And we got a shot from the crowd, went in on the corner.
1: Unbelievable. Were his eyes open when he shot that ball?
0: They couldn't have been.
1: No. Off the dribble penetration, little hesitation. Now the blow by with the right hand and getting it to go. How about that move by Cashin Laird? Out of Kingfisher, they play some basketball in Kingfisher, don't they?
0: Every single year, winning state titles when I was in high school, competing for them still.
1: And that's on the girls and boys side too, guys.
0: Both squads, yeah.
1: A steal here by Cashin Laird into the front court. Boy, that's a tough catch. Falling down, not getting the travel, and then throwing it away. Here's a run out on the other end. Ace Snowden went underneath the basket, lost control, got it back. Now he'll fire a three. Left side came up short. Flat-footed rebound. Mendenhall is there. Boomer spins, shoots, and scores.
2: It's got to be the shorts. It's got to be the Superman.
0: I don't know how he got that one to go in. I mean, wasn't even looking, falling back, got it to fall.
1: It's that haircut, man. He's been watching videos of Flock of Seagulls. I ran so far away. Mendenhall blocked that one out of bounds. It will still be red basketball. 16:03 left here in the first half of play, 10-9. Nobody got a bite on the Flock of Seagulls. Come on, man.
0: I think that was a little bit of a Michael joke.
1: It was. It was when MTV played videos. Fall away from 15, shot too strong. Rebound cleared away. Well, that's a good rebound inside that time by the white team. Coming up and throwing up the three. Hayes White doesn't get it to go. And the rebound going to be taken away by the red squad. They're down by one. A little dribble penetration. Hayes, or rather Jackson here on the near side. Mack Johnson, not Jackson. Mack going to back it out.

0: Barney's own cheering section. Now a step back three from about 20. Shot too strong, and another rebound for the white team. Kind of like that first game, guys. Not many second chance opportunities.
1: Hey, you just wait till the second half, though, when they start knocking down those shots.
0: Three ball, right side, doesn't go, and Mendenhall couldn't grab that rebound. He's a little tired right now. Superman needs some kryptonite. Wait a minute, he doesn't want kryptonite, does he?
1: Absolutely not.
0: That's right, he doesn't want it. Aaron Laredo with a rebound. They'll blow the horn, get a shift change here.
1: That basket does count, by the way.
0: Really?
2: Yeah, he got it off. Guys, I've got Addison Petty over here. We introduced her earlier as part of the Honor Squad,
0: yes.
2: Cheer Squad. Well, her brother, Levi Petty, is in this ball game
0: right.
2: out of Fairview. Did you offer any words of encouragement to Levi?
3: I would say play hard, shoot like you did last night, and win this game.
2: Did he practice last night?
3: Yes, he made me go out at 9 p.m. last night and shoot for 2 hours.
2: Like, man, I got to be up early.
3: Yep, exactly that.
0: 15-footer on the other end for the white squad. Good job there by Julius Mitchell out of Enid. Was that smooth?
1: 180 spin back jumper falling away. Yeah, that was nasty.
0: Three ball, top of the arc, does it go? And hearing the air ball chants, much to his chagrin, the aforementioned Levi Petty. They should have shot for another hour.
2: Apparently so.
0: Here's a three, dialed up on the white end. That's Jackson Smith, doesn't get it to go.
1: That was Gabe Porter on the white squad.
0: It was Porter, yeah, you're right. Thank you. Spin move, scoop, left hand, no, try to keep it alive. Is Julian Jenkins. And finally out of the pack, here comes the white team. It's Gage Hutchins. Hutchins crosses over, puts it up, doesn't get it to go. Rebound ripped away, run out on the other end. Caleb shoots. He'll stop, pop, off the glass, good. Schultz from Kremlin Hillsdale. The home of Yuri on drop-off. The Kremlin, you're on drop-off, Russia, forget it.
2: Michael, we're talking about this century, sir, please.
0: There's a shot that came up short, but a good heads-up play that time. Underneath the basket, the putback is there for Gage Hutchins. 14-13, white team on top by one. 13-15, left to the first half of play. Ball thrown away, run-out opportunity. Dribbling, driving to the glass. Strong move there. Laying it up and in was none other than Gage Hutchins. Back-to-back buckets. Penny into the front court. Tom, kick. Three on the way. Three ball, no good. Nobody got the Tom Penny reference either. Thanks. Julius Mitchell into the front court. Quickly, Hutchins. Underneath the basket, he will find Jackson Snowden, who got fouled. And Jackson will go to the line to shoot two.
1: What? Go ahead.
2: I was going to say, while we got him over, that gentleman that popped off the bench, made that three on the out-of-bounds a second ago, wasn't just any guy. It was none other than Luke Peters of Woodward, who played with us Class Bowl baseball. Luke, you did that in your slides, and it was lefty. Why didn't you play basketball for the Boomers this year?
4: Because I just wanted to, like, focus on baseball. Like, you saw me in the Class Bowl game. Just go out there, throw some curveballs. Just...
0: First of two free throws, missed, but the second one good.
1: I think after that statement, I think Michael's question was, you know, pretty valid, asking if the eyes were closed. Maybe that was just, you know, some luck at the end of the day.
2: Well, yeah, we'll try on that in a second.
0: 18-13, spin move inside, ball won't go, but a strong rebound in traffic that time by Caleb Schultz. Schultz, ball may have been tipped, caught in space by Julius Mitchell, and he'll score.
1: Yeah, right place, right time right there. Fell right into his hands, just put it up off the glass.
0: And it's Jackson Scarpa instead, not Julius Mitchell. Jackson out of, oh, how about that move? My goodness. Exploding to the basket. Jackson Snowden.
1: Past the three-point line. Only took the kid one dribble yeah. to get all the way to the cup.
0: Little bump of the bang here. Stop. And it's a 17-footer. They got partially blocked. Rebound putback won't go, but keeping it alive. And the team in red, Julian Jenkins. Jenkins stopping, popping, right side, no. Flat-footed rebound. Finally picked away. By the white team, they want to run all the way to the cup. The ball knocked out of bounds. Should be white ball still.
1: After the five-minute substitution, this white squad been out in transition almost every time.
0: Julius Mitchell got down the floor in a hurry. 11 minutes left in the first half of play. Gavin Guffey had the three, but he wouldn't take it. There's a laconic pass. Take it away. Off balance. Shot it goes!
1: Wow.
0: Levi Petty with a circus shot.

0: Speaking of circus shots, Luke, the radio team is saying that you may have had your eyes closed during that shot. They weren't happy about your answer. They don't think you're confident enough. Was that luck?
1: Oh, no. That's all skill. I was shooting them all the time during warm-ups. We all were.
2: Yeah, whatever.
3: Petty makes, the free throw, 20-18. His club trailing by a pair. 10:35 left here in the first half of play. There's a force from 15. Doesn't get it to go. Julius Mitchell looking for a foul. Not going to get it. The rebound taken away by Caleb Schultz. Schultz, he'll go with a blow by. Left hand, shot around the rim. Didn't get it to stay down. Rebound going to be cleared away by Jackson Snowden. Snowden all the way to the cup, and he'll score. 22-18. Get ready for a timeout here. We'll get immediate timeout. And it's back the other way in a hurry. Comes the red team. He's picking up the pace now. Julian Jenkins will go to the line to shoot a couple.
4: Yeah, Jenkins got coast to coast in every bit of 2 seconds right there. I mean, yeah, maybe three or four, but foul going to be credited to the white squad, number 20, Gavin Guffey.
3: And Tyler, you need to tell him we're going to take a timeout. Yes, media timeout. You bet. 10:04 left in the first half of play. The white in front of the red. 22-18 will return. After this 60-second timeout, it's the 101 Classic Bowl game. 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
1: Well, while we were away, a couple of free throws missed. They had a shift change. Tyler, you and I spent a great Friday night and all day Saturday in February down in Bayside. You're with those guys now.
2: Yeah, we got Coach Cyril here, and he is surrounded by all his dudes. Coach, you brought a whole cheer club out here tonight.
3: Yes, sir. We came out here to support Mac Johnson and Isaac Keaton. Super excited to watch them tonight. They've been working hard the last couple weeks in the gym, so hopefully we see a big performance out of them.
2: It's good to hear they're getting prepped and getting ready for it. Let's talk to a couple of these players. Fellas, you're supporting your guys out here. What do you think of them so far?
4: Mac needs to play better. Isaac's a go. They're doing all right. They suck.
2: All right, they say.
1: A little page there from my favorite football coach, Nick Saban. They're doing all right. Ball knocked out of bounds. It will still be white basketball. Giving a hard time to Mac Johnson out there.
2: Who else? Eli Harrell back
1: Well,
2: here.
1: It should have been, yeah.
2: Yes, yeah, Eli, we're going to miss most about Mac and Isaac.
5: Can you say that again?
2: What are you going to miss most about your guys?
5: Just they have always been, they can always make everyone laugh. Just quiet leaders, pushing us in practice every day. But I love playing with them, and they were great teammates.
2: There you go.
1: And Eli is going to have to accept that role as being a leader next year for that Bayside team. Ball missed by the white team. Rebound cleared off red. They want to run. That's Jackson Smith. He'll kick it on the right side. Oh, what a pass by Snowden. Back to Smith. He'll lay it up. Shot won't go. Battle for the rebound. And a good job that time of getting control and ripping it away. Hayden Elliott out of Fairview.
6: Smith, a little cold to start this one.
1: Yeah, 8:20 and running here in the first half of play. Cold. Yep, it stays that way. Three ball put up there by Isaac Keaton. Didn't get it to go. And the rebound cleared off by the red team. They want to run. 8:10 left in the first half of play. Baseline move there. How about the defense? My goodness. That is a man inside. Now a run out on the other end. Swatted away. How about the defense? Anyway, getting up, rising up, and blocking that one away.
6: Smith always in the right spot. Passed it. Him and Price weren't on the same page there, though.
1: Jackson out of Weatherford. He said, get that stuff out of here. 7:40 and running the first half. 24-18, 6-point lead for the white team. They have the ball. A little shake, a little bake outside. Hayes White goes in, left hand. Shot just won't go down. He's had some good looks, got his own rebound, put it up and scored. Hayes White.
6: Just willing his way in there.
1: Yeah, he has. Two or three times down the floor here since that shift change at the 10-minute mark.
2: You guys were talking about that Kingfisher boys program earlier, Michael. Remember, went through a little bit of a lull with Jared Reese leaving, but those guys, Hayes White, Cash Laird, did a fantastic job to bring him back.
1: And he'll go inside and score two more. Can you say he's kind of taking this game over right now?
6: Yeah, he is. I mean, right around Brown, easy two off the glass.
1: Hayes at 6'1", playing much bigger than that now. Miscommunication. Ball got good out of bounds.
6: Red team a little flustered right now.
1: Oh, yeah. There was Jackson Smith looking for Mac Johnson, and it didn't work. There's the three from Fairview's. Hayes White, and it didn't go. Or Hayden Elliott, rather. Three ball here doesn't go. Boy, everybody cold. Man, the announcers, the shooters. Three ball dialed up. Right side. Oh, it won't go. And the rebound taken away by Dylan Epp. Dylan at 5'8". One of the smaller players out there, but he really did a good job in traffic to grab that rebound. Ball lost out of bounds on the other end. 10-point ball game.
6: Michael, the Red Squad hasn't had the ball on offense for more than 5 seconds here in the last 3 or 4 minutes.
1: And a lot of second chance opportunities for the team in white. Here's a three, back of the iron, no. And the rebound, Johnson. Check that. That's Tyler Price out of Leedy. Tyler. Now the dribble penetration. Mike Dylan Epp. Baseline move. Exploding to the glass. The wraparound shot. And it's good for Jackson Smith.
6: It's too easy. I mean, he makes that look way too easy. Guys, that's not easy.
1: No, that's a hard shot for sure. Good body control. Three ball here. And that's going to be off the mark. And another.

0: Another opportunity for the team in white, Connor Brown. Brown out of Fargo Gage Fort Supply. One of our favorites. We enjoyed watching him.
1: Yeah, he was fun to watch. That whole team was.
0: Yeah, they really were. They played hard. How about that clear out? How about the defensive collapsing? And how about not being intimidated, Jackson Smith, to the rack? On the other end, Isaac Keaton thought about dunking, but he lost his footing and he laid it up and in.
2: And his Visalia guys let him know about it.
0: Yeah, they did, didn't they? 30-22, going to get a shift change here. As White looking for two more before he goes to the bench, ball knocked out of bounds. So here comes the shift change now at the 4:56 mark. 30-22. Boomer Mendenhall back in the ballgame. He was an early stalwart for that White team.
2: Yeah, I didn't get a chance to ask about them shorts yet. We'll get there. We got to know the story behind that.
0: And I want you to do your genealogical work and find out if there's a relationship on the family tree with the Snowdens. Red team on the left end of your listening device, or viewing device, as it were. Three ball going to be dialed up. Now one's off the front of the iron, but cold shooting.
1: Benjamin, this guy's been in the gym or something.
0: Benjamin Elam couldn't get it to go, and there he is, as if on cue. Superman to the rack, and he'll lay it up and in. 32-22. Quickly, it's a 10-point lead. Deep three on the way here, halfway down. Wouldn't stay for Mac Johnson. And one and done. The red team not getting any second-chance opportunities. Quickly into the front court. Here comes Snowden. He'll kick it in the corner. Shot well off the mark. Way too hard that time for Jackson Snowden. Red team wants to push. Snowden on the defensive end. No look inside. Spin move. Ball fake. Pass. There's two. We saw that a few times this past season from Mac Johnson.
2: Crafty young man going to play basketball at the next level.
0: Crafty. I like that. That's a good analogy. Deep three on the way here. Doesn't go. And the ball went over the backboard and out of bounds. That was a pretty good look that time for Cooper Westfall, but he didn't get enough oomph into it and hit the front of the iron. 32-24. Red team trying to edge their way back into this one. Little blow by there, high off the window. Shot wouldn't fall that time. The angle not good for Benjamin Elam. Quickly the other way. Three, falling away, nearly out of bounds. And it goes, Ely.
1: Yeah, that was sweet. Fading away. Left corner, nothing but the bottom. Didn't react to it either. He's done that a time or two.
0: Cooper Westfall knocking that one down. 15-footer put in there by the hometown kid as he goes in for Aaron Laredo.
2: He's got the Boomers cheering section opposite corner of the Visalia squad. They're making noise.
0: Well, Laredo's had that shot a few times inside this gymnasium. One of those guys that came on late in the season for the Boomers. Oh, what a look inside here. Shot doesn't go, though. We'll get a late whistle and a foul.
2: And what's cool about Aaron, Michael, is that, you know, he's getting an opportunity to go play college ball, but not just play college basketball. He's going to be a dual sport guy and play soccer as well at the next level.
0: And that footwork in the soccer game really helps out, I believe, when it comes to other sports.
2: Yeah, and we've talked to a lot of those guys. Gage Hutchins being another one, soccer guy that also plays basketball. I'll tell you, it absolutely can help you long term.
0: So Ace Snowden will go to the free throw line to shoot two. First one for Ace, up and in. You know, what a great name, Ace. I mean, that is just...
2: Aces this year. We got Ace Long on the football side. We got Ace Snowden basketball.
0: Well, if I had another kid, I would have named him Ace.
2: It's a lot of pressure, though.
0: Can you name a girl Ace, though?
2: Probably short for Aceland, maybe.
0: Yeah, I like that. That's a good call. 37-26, both free throws made. The lead 11. Laredo kicks left side. Now a little baseline move, wrap around back to Laredo. He'll explode, go to the glass, reverse layup, and it goes. How about that move?
1: With the right hand, spinning that wrist back towards the right as well. That's not easy, especially over a taller defender.
2: Ely back, man, they call that the jelly. For the jelly roll.
1: It's still, you know, in age.
0: Cooper Westfall shoots another one, and he heard that jelly roll call, and he just really had a hard time concentrating on the basket. Do that again. I dare you.
2: Jelly roll.
0: The wheels have officially fallen off.
2: They weren't on in the first place.
0: 1:15 left in the first half of play. Laredo with a bucket, and he looks at his wondering contingent and says, how do you like me now? 37-30. 105 left in the first half of play. Lazy pass there.
1: Uh-oh.
0: One out opportunity. Uh-oh.

0: Levi Penny goes inside, puts it up in the left hand. Shot won't go. He's out. Levi was out of bounds, made the rebound, and shot it anyhow.
1: As soon as he tried to step in, looked at the ref to see if he could get away with it.
2: Well, because Sis is over there on that sideline watching.
0: Yeah.
2: You know, she's like, man, you're wasting all this time we spent last night.
0: How about that explosive move there by Boomer Mendenhall? Mendenhall, you got to get an Acme rocket sled to catch him, but he goes inside that quickly. Follow-away jumper on the left side from 17. That is a sweet-looking shot from Benjamin Elam out of Shattuck. The Indian. 39-32, 20 seconds left. First half of play. The lead 7 for the white team. A little blow-by inside. A little volleyball to himself. And Jackson Snowden got it to go. 41-32. Inside foul called. To the line will go Aaron Laredo. Laredo playing with a little enthusiasm here in front of the hometown team.
2: Well, you mentioned a guy that came on late, right?
0: Yeah,
2: and, you know, we talked to him after he committed and had to sign him, Michael. He was a Swiss Army knife in both sports. Like, both Coach Gaines, Coach Gowden moved him around a lot because he was a guy that was athletic enough to play almost anything, so he had to fill gaps. You know, he admitted early in his career confused him, but this year really kind of solidified himself.
0: So Laredo misses the first, second one good, 41-33, 5.5 remaining. Challenging the clock, the white team. Ball got tipped, fall away from three as time expired, and it was just off the mark. As it was a good look that time by Cooper Westfall. So the first half in the books, 41-33. You told me there's a dunk contest coming up, is that right?
1: Oh, I forgot about that. Let's get it.
2: Coming up here in just a few.
0: All right, so let's take a timeout. We'll come back. 41-33, white out in front of the red. We are at the intermission in game number two. 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
0: Please. All right, back at Boomer Fieldhouse, cheerleaders performing. Let's go to midcourt now. Sitting pretty. They're going to do a performance now, a little music that just got you warmed up.
5: As long as we got the right music this time.
0: Oh.
6: And I'm proud to be an American, where at least I know.

0: Are you ever going to talk to our young lady who's on the crutches there? We've got to talk to her and have a conversation, find out what's going on with her.
1: We'll get to it in a second. We got to get Mr. Mendenhall here because he is wearing the Superman shorts. Boomer, what is up with the Superman shorts tonight?
2: Just really like Superman.
1: Are they giving? Is it giving you extra power, you think?
2: Yeah, definitely. Definitely with Superman socks, too. So.
1: And the socks match. I didn't even notice that. Beautiful. Yes, they are matching.
0: We don't need to know what else Superman is wearing. Just leave it right there.
1: You had a good start to this game. How's it feel to be out here representing Watonga?
2: It feels amazing, you know, representing my school and family, and, you know, it feels good being here.
1: I think these other all-star guys with you.
2: Oh, they're great. Love these guys, and they're fun to play with.
1: Boomer Mendenhall represents strong the Superman out of Watonga.
0: I guess that makes him... What, Jimmy Olsen. That's
3: Jimmy
0: that
3: Olsen.
0: That is who Junior is. Jimmy Olsen.
3: Just a little shorter.
0: Oh, my goodness. Cub reporter Jimmy Olsen. So I guess the football guys are the ones who are going to be doing the scoring for our dunk contest.
1: Yes, as a tradition.
0: Oh, my goodness. Looks like some of them, the only thing they've ever dunked was a donut.

0: who got a dunk earlier.
1: Yeah.
2: Yeah, it's going to be a tough act to follow if he can land a couple clean ones.
1: The thing of it is, though, he's been sitting in the stands for 45 minutes.
0: Not stretching at all.
1: Yeah.
0: Is that arrogant?
1: No, it's the essence of youth is what it is.
2: Football guys are in the landing zone. They better watch out.
1: So Nathan Taylor, our first dunker here tonight. And he's just going
0: to... lost it.
1: Missed the first one on the way up.
2: Try to go a little easy, you know, reverse.
1: Work his way into it, yeah. There he got one to go. So one of two. I see mainly eights over there from the football guys.
0: Some sixes, some sevens.
2: Oh, now he switched it to a seven. Yeah.
1: So what did he decide? Is he had
0: 7, 6.
1: Well, he had 30 seconds. Is he only going to do the one dunk?
3: 7.5.
2: Yeah, they're 7. Doing 2 dunks here, but one at a time. Getting a
3: dunk contest for Nathan Taylor.
2: All right, Nathan Taylor, you went with a little easy reverse real quick. Break it down.
4: I mean, I just wanted to get a dunk down really quick. Hopefully that makes you get this.
1: So who's next?
0: Who is next?
2: We announced name. Did it pop up?
1: It doesn't look like anybody's really
3: Bryce
1: eager.
3: Bledsoe.
2: Oh, it's supposed to be Bryce Bledsoe.
0: Oh, Bryce.
3: At the floor, Bryce Bledsoe.
2: Oh. Another game one guy. He may have
0: checked
2: out.
0: The Deer Creek Lamont
3: right,
0: guy.
3: Yeah. Next up in the dunk contest from Woodward High School, representing the red team, number 2, Aaron Laredo.
1: So you mentioned Laredo, the Swiss Army knife. Is he a dunker? Can he elevate?
2: Michael, he texted me 2 weeks ago and said, hey, is there a dunk contest at Class Bowl? So hopefully he's got some good in the back. He's been ready.
3: 7.5 is the mark to be. 7.5.
1: All right. So Laredo eyeing it. Oh, he's going to go with a little movement here. And got it!
0: Oh, my goodness.
1: Ooh, that set a standard right away, guys.
2: First try, my boy.
1: Yeah. I think 7.5 can go ahead and call it a night.
2: Oh, there's a bunch of eights, nines, and tens up there.
1: There's a bunch of tens.
2: Oh, my goodness. You told me 2 weeks ago, so, man, I got to be in this dunk contest. How long have you been playing in that one?
4: I mean, since the beginning of the year, I was like, Class of Bowl's coming up. I'm going to have to show them what I got. I got to show them what I got.
1: So they gave him a 9. His overall score was a 9.
3: Number 5, Hunter Nelson.
0: We got Hunter Nelson, the Weatherford product, coming up next.
1: Hunter looks rather confident. So do you practice these sort of things? I mean, do you work on these things?
2: Ask Ely. He was a big dunker in his day.
1: I'm asking you.
3: All right, Hunter.
0: Well, I'm not commenting anymore.
3: So far, 7.5 and a 9.
0: But yes, you do.
1: Okay.
0: Absolutely.
1: All right, here we go. Ooh.
2: Guys, he almost got that windmill down.
1: Yeah.
2: He was an inch away.
1: Got one more opportunity to get it done. Dribble, drive. Ooh.
2: I don't think you get it. You don't get in the first two like that. Those legs, they start wearing out.
0: Now he just needs to get one down.
1: It's got to be over 7.5 as well.
2: Tried to get the hang to add a little bit to it.
1: I don't think he's going to get it.
2: You're seeing some ones out there.
1: Yeah.
2: Oh, it's a tough crowd.
1: It is a tough crowd. I'd like to know who's doing the calculating. And there's your guys at 6.7, by the way.
0: Look at Jimmy Ford over here doing it.
2: Hunter, you tried to get the windmill down. It looked clean. You were close. Were able to get that in practice.
4: What?
2: Were able to get that windmill in practice.
4: Yes, sir. I can do that usually, but I got dead legs right now.
2: Okay. Then he's got the dead legs. Fair enough.
1: So, is this our last contestant? I believe they said that.
0: Hayes? I hope not.
2: Yeah, because with Bryce out,
1: yeah.
2: I think we only had five
1: we
2: to
1: had
2: start
1: five,
2: Bryce
1: yes,
2: out. That
1: right.
2: makes sense.
1: Yeah.
2: So our top two scores. That'll be a second dunk here.
3: 9 and 7.0. Remember, the top two move on. This is just round one of two.
1: So Boomer Mendenhall and Hayes White.

0: teaming up on this one. Hayes to Boomer. It went in, but
1: I think we're just trying to see if Boomer can dunk.
0: Hayes White with the alley and the oop, and
2: didn't get the hands.
1: Count it.
2: Can't count it.
0: And again, Boomer's legs are a little tired.
1: He hasn't missed.
0: He's only got 5 seconds left. This will be his last one.
2: Yeah, he's out of it now.
0: Yeah, he's gassed. Boomer Mendenhall, the Superman shirts didn't help him fly.
3: Boomer Mendenhall will score a 6.0.
2: So, Boomer, you had the socks, you had the shorts. Mendenhall. You don't have the Superman shoes, I assume.
3: That's right. Round number two. Returning to the floor, shoes. Nathan Taylor.
0: So, Nathan Taylor, who just got one down to say that he had one, started the competition with a 7.5. Now with his second opportunity. So what does he do here?
2: Just something consistent. He doesn't have to go crazy.
0: Going to go between the ears, off the back. Oh!
2: That was better.
0: Ooh. What are you saying about doing anything crazy there, Junior?
2: Nathan, wow. Why'd you pull that one out of the back pocket?
4: I didn't get a high enough score last round, so I had to, show him what's up.
2: Between the legs, to himself, the two hands.
3: Second dunk will be scored as a 9.0, giving him a two-round total of 16.5.
2: So you're combining your two-round total.
0: 9.0?
2: Yes, that's pretty solid. He got a little stake on it.
0: I'm thinking higher. I think they.
2: Yeah, you wanted a tip. Tough judges on football guys. You got to remember, they're jealous they can't dunk like that.
0: I guess so. So here comes your boy.
2: Ooh. Let's try and get that big vertical up.
0: Again, another opportunity. And it still won't go. And again, you can tell the legs are going very quickly. Out there representing Aaron Laredo for Woodward. Windmill doesn't go.
3: 10 seconds.
0: He's down to 10 seconds.
2: And he's just trying to get one down.
0: He's going to have to get one down now. And he doesn't. And Laredo, one more opportunity, but the legs are gone.
2: Just couldn't quite. Nathan Lewis, a little home cooking with the 10 there.
3: Number two.
2: A lot of ones on the board, some
3: Moving
2: zeros. Boy, they got
3: Weatherford
2: tough.
3: Weatherford High School, number 5, Hunter Nelson.
0: So Hunter Nelson now, second opportunity.
3: In Hunter's first round, he scored a 7.0.
0: He's serious.
1: Yeah. I mean, he almost got down a crazy dunk earlier.
2: Yeah, he was disappointed he didn't get the windmill.
0: You can tell that he is. Here he goes again, windmill.
2: Oh, guys, inches. He had it.
1: He was way up there. He's got the hang time.
0: He had the height. He just lost the ball. You're right. Another opportunity here. And that time he got blocked by the rim.
1: It's frustrating him, too.
2: Well, what's funny is I don't think the football guys have ever been this close to judges. Usually they're in the stands. They're all crowded underneath.
0: Well, he's letting the clock run. He's going to give it one more shot. Down to 5 seconds. And he is big time frustrated.
2: Just could not get
3: great attempts, those scores in round number two. Finally, last but not least, from Watonga, number 23, Boomer Mendenhall.
0: I tell you what, he had a hard time holding on the ball. He had the height.
1: Yeah.
0: He's just holding the ball.
2: He's playing in this game, right? So the sweat
0: exactly.
2: of the hands maybe
0: yeah.
2: a little bit.
0: Yeah. So Boomer Mendenhall now. See what he's going to go with here. Mendenhall.
1: Hey.
0: That's a good elevation on that one. A little two-hand jam.
2: And we got some tens coming out. I don't know about that.
0: No. That's not better than the first one we saw.
2: I would call that more about 8.5, maybe. Maybe an 8.
0: Well, if that first one was a 9, I would give it a 7.5. I mean, come on.
3: All right, moving on to the finals.
0: All right, so we'll get our two.
3: Boomer Mendenhall with a score of 14.5. And Nathan Taylor with a score of 16.5. So the final round will consist of one dunk and one dunk only. They've got 30 seconds to put their best dunk together. Winner take all. Nathan Taylor back on the floor.
0: They're wanting

0: better to jump over his teammate.
1: And he could. I mean, he's tall enough. We'll see.
0: Nah, they're going to go the alley-oop again.
2: Nathan Taylor with the alley-oop
1: clean.
2: Slam dunk.
1: Got some tough judges over there. I've seen ones and zeros more than I've seen at any time. All right, do we think that's going to stand, Mr. Taylor?
3: I mean, I'm hoping so. Hopefully they scored fair. You know, I just throwing it down.
2: 8.0
3: you know.
2: For Nathan Taylor.
1: An 8.0.
2: Hoover Mendenhall, 8 is the mark to beat. 30 seconds, one more slam dunk.
0: Let's see if Superman's got it. I'm not sure the legs are there for Superman.
1: Where's the cape? Somebody get him the cape.
0: Hayes White from Kingfisher down the road from Watonga going to help out the Eagle.
4: Oh, that's close.
1: He thought he had it.
0: Yeah, he did.
1: He thought he did.
0: And he did get some good elevation on it. And give White credit. He went off the backboard perfectly. Try it again. That time he got it up too soon.
1: Yeah, well, missed time
2: 13 seconds.
1: Sure.
0: Clock running. Nope.
4: Now he's dead.
0: Yeah. Yeah.
2: 4 seconds.
0: He's
2: three.
0: Gassed. Boomer's legs are gone. He's got the general.
4: Look at all the tens.
1: Surely not, fellas.
0: No.
1: Surely
0: no.
1: not. I think
2: 7.5 for $5 means your winner is Nathan Taylor.
0: So congratulations to Nathan Taylor winning the slam dunk competition here in the 2026 edition of Classic Bowl basketball on the boys' side. We take a timeout and get ready for second half of game number two. At the intermission, White leading the red, 41-33. 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
0: 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What?
4: Keep going. Continue.
0: Give me a look. Want to tip our cap across the way to Eric Scott and his great crew for all the work they're doing here.
4: Mr. T. Scott.
0: Classic Bowl Week 38. And I see, and of course, he's hooked up with good folks at Skortle. We appreciate them. Want to remind you people that they will have the Oklahoma Girls Basketball Coaches All-State Game coming up on Saturday. 1 o'clock for the small classes, 2 o'clock for the middle classes, and 3:30 for the large classes. So that'll be Saturday for Mustang High School. You'll have plenty of time to watch that. Then We'll have the football games

0: Saturday night.
1: And don't forget the parade earlier in the day.
2: Well, you know, I love a parade. I'm looking forward to the parade.
0: Now, are you really during the parade, are you really going to be trying to throw T-shirts again? Because, I want to go back and find the highlight or low light, if you will, of you trying to throw left-handed and underhanded over this past holiday weekend.
1: First of all, I didn't know I had that much strength in my left hand. Secondly,
3: I don't know if it's strength. That ball doesn't even weigh but a couple ounces.
1: Yards.
0: Strength.
1: Secondly, yes, my traditional has been thrown out. Some sweet K101 Classable or K101 Merch.
3: Hey, are we still in the golf cart?
1: I don't
3: know.
1: Are
3: we in the back of the truck?
1: Well, you got to put on pants and show up first. That's the first task for you, sir. But anyways, usually I'd be in the back of Mr. Pickett's truck, Brady Pickett. Now, we'll see if that's still the case this year. I'm hearing. We'll see. So I'll have an answer for you Saturday, Michael. It's not Saturday.
0: Apparently, there are some changing of responsibilities on Saturday because one of the normal co-hosts with me, Jeffrey Hickman, he and his son are a part of Oklahoma Boys State this weekend. And so Austin and Jeremy apparently not going to be able to be there for the parade. So I believe we're out recruiting people at this point. Is that not right, Junior?
1: I think that's probably the case. I'm sure you'll still have a variable cast of thousands to work with come Saturday afternoon.
0: Well, you know, CJ, he'll be up. He'll be up there in the trailer, kind of controlling it all, or attempting to control it. I don't know if that's possible. Hey, while we have just a second, want to thank again our good friend Ben Buckland, Ben B, over there at Woods County. He's bringing the broadcast tonight along his radio stations.
1: Appreciate Mr. Buckland. KLV carrying is what we've been told for Mr. Jimmy. So the only thing that would be better is if Ben Buckland was here in the gold jacket is what I've been told.
0: Is Ben going to make it over on Saturday? Is that there an opportunity? You don't know? All right. Well, we're hopeful because Benny in the Jets is always the life of the party, whether he's got a gold jacket on or not.
1: Well, and he usually is the life of Class Bowl to a degree as well. Reports in on those young kids up in Alma, gives us some audio clips while they're practicing with the band, which they were hard working today doing so again.
0: I was going to say, speaking of Alma, let's just take a moment. The band checking in today over there at Northwestern Oklahoma State University?
1: Yesterday. They've been at
0: it was yesterday.
1: Full days,
0: good
1: man.
0: Lord, it is Thursday, isn't
1: yes,
0: it?
1: Yeah, I know. Hey, we all lose track of the week at this time.
3: This week seems to be going by a heck of a lot faster than it did last year. I remember feeling like it was forever, and we're already here on Thursday. Got one event after this.
0: Okay, Ely, you're young. You got a 2 as your first number. That's why you feel that way.
1: Well, I was about to say, you slept through half of the week.
0: Second half underway, and here we go. Mac Johnson, the entry pass as the red team hands the ball on the right end of your listening and or viewing device. 3 ball dialed up left side, back of the iron, too strong, with the ball chased down and a reset now for Julian Jenkins. Jenkins, he'll fire the 3, comes up short and a flat-footed rebound for Jackson Snowden. Check that, that's Ace Snowden. Oh, what a pass inside to Boomer Mendenhall, and Mendenhall will lay it up and in. By the way, your genealogical stuff, you still haven't found out.
1: I've slipped, Michael, I've slipped. I'll do crack research.
0: Red team trying a 3, doesn't get it to go, following his shot, putting it up and having it knocked out of his hands. He'd been a foul there on Mendenhall, got away with one.
3: By the way, talking to Benjamin Elam during halftime, his uncle made a bet, $10 if he shoots a half-court shot and makes it. Well, so he will expect to see that.
0: Yeah, there's a 3 that can be drilled from the top of the arc by Julian Jenkins, and that'll make it 43-36. So he not only has to shoot it, but he's got to make it to get to $10?
3: $5 if he shoots it, $10 if it goes in.
0: Triple drive, penetration, glass, and 2 for Hayes White. Hayes White is impressed me.
3: He is. I mean, he can get inside whenever he wants. Doesn't look like the biggest, but imposes some strength down when he gets in the paint.
0: There's a 3 that's knocked down by Cash and Laird. And Laird, looking up at the scoreboard, want to make sure that they put that 3 up there for him. 45-39, speaking of threes, there's a
3: Westfall.
0: By Westfall, doesn't get it to go. Somebody in the stands coaching him up saying, hey, don't shoot that shot.
3: Yeah, shot it over his teammate.
0: Was that what it was?
3: Yeah.
0: That's why he took it then.
3: Shism guys going at it.

0: Here's the three on the way right in front of us. So that was halfway down, came out, and then it went back down. Cash and Laird knocking it down, and suddenly it's a 45-42 ball game.
1: Pair of threes for Laird to begin things.
0: 17-55 and running in the contest. Step back three goes. My goodness. Hayes White getting it done.
2: He's a gamer, fellas. I mean, we saw it multiple times against Woodard. That boy can play.
0: Crossover, inside, bump, bang, kick. Three, no. Rebound, though. Getting his shirt pulled
1: off. I've seen that.
0: On the rebound, we'll get a tie-up and a jump ball, but Julian Jenkins getting undressed. I mean, he went to jump, and they went, not so fast, my
1: and
0: friend.
1: And it's funny, by his teammate, Cooper Westfall.
0: Yeah.
1: Well, down there trying to bully each other. They're going one-on-one.
0: They are, aren't they? Hunter Nelson now throws it inside, throws it away, and some yakking going on right now. Oh, and then a little bump, a little umbrage by Hayes White.
1: Look at him.
0: Oh, yeah. It looks like the Thunder and the Spurs out there. Spin move inside. What a sweet move that was. Unable to finish, though, was Benjamin Elam. You should have got $5 for that shot. That was the old Mixmaster. 48-42. Well, just as soon as we say they heat up, they go cold.
1: They go cold.
0: How about that deep three on the way? Snowden, front of the iron, didn't get it to go. Ace's shot, no good. Rebound, run out. Back the other way. Ooh. In a hurry. How about the behind-the-back pass? And the deuce. Boomer Mendenhall trying to play defense that time, and he didn't get it done. Levi, or check that, Benjamin Elam with the two.
2: Yeah, Levi Petty with that nasty dime. He's like, hey, we worked on some stuff last night. You know, it'll be fine.
0: 50-44, 16:05 left. Three ball, front of the iron, won't go. Thought he got hit on the arm. Asking for the foul. Johnson won't get it. Mack now trying to play defense on the other end. He'll turn back into the hole. He'll reverse it near side, Snowden. Ball fake, sets, three. Somebody got their ankles broken off right in front of you. Oh, how about that? Johnson slicing through the defense. Mack lays it up and in. The Bicycle contingent not very loud. Where do they go?
2: They're still here. They're just a little bit more subdued right now.
0: Tough shot put up by Snowden. Ace didn't get it to go. 15:30 left here in the bowl game. Shift change coming up in 30 seconds. Ball tip, knocks out of bounds, though. It was saved, but right into the hands of Hayes White. Back the other way. Here comes the White squad. A bump, a bang. Now Mendenhall for three. Didn't get it to go. Follows his own shot down deep in the corner. And then had it taken away. Oh, out of bounds.
1: 10 seconds left to play. I think they might go ahead and switch them.
0: Yeah, shift change here.
2: So I conferred with Mr. Snowden, Jackson Snowden. And as he comes back out, we're going to get our answer about the Snowden family tree.
0: At 10. Do what now?
2: When Mr. Jackson Snowden comes back out, we're going to get our answer about the Snowden family tree. So he's got the answer for me, I promise.
0: Why couldn't you just get it when you asked him?
2: Because he just went back in.
0: Oh. All right, I'll give you that one. Rebound clear out by the Red. Here they come, down by four. Ball stolen away from behind and picked right back up. Good job that time. Here comes my main man, Connor Brown. Shot on the way goes.
1: On his teammate, Gabe Porter.
0: And he talked to him about it as well. 50-48. Blow by here. Shot won't go. Putback won't fall. Some high flying going there, but no avail for the White team. Good no-look pass that time, but maybe a little bit too good. Jackson Smith trying to hit Lance Yost as he went inside. Boy, now we're picking up the pace, aren't we? Reverse layup. How did that go in?
2: And all the teammate, Gage, let him know.
0: Man. Oh, he's telling him all about it as they come down the floor. Gage Hutchins on Aaron Laredo. How do you like me now? That shot came up short. Rebound, White team. So every time the Red claws back into it, the White team finds a way to come back. Three, no. Air ball. Rebound, put back. Swung away by Laredo. Aaron went up and said, get that stuff out of here.
2: What's the old saying? Fool me once, shame on me. Fool me twice.
0: Inbounds pass, fall away.
2: Oh, my goodness. And pointed. Oh, my goodness.
0: And now a steal, a hang, and a shot. No. but a foul.

0: committed. Oh, my goodness. Aaron Laredo hearing it big time.
1: Oh, the Woodward guys putting on a show.
0: And the Woodward contingent in the stands loving it as well.
2: You guys watching saw the degree of difficulty on that shot in the corner. If you guys weren't watching that, I'm sorry.
0: I don't know how Gage Hutchins made that shot. Unbelievable. Laredo had great defense on him.
2: But yeah, Ely, he did.
1: Ely, we've talked about this all season with Gage. He's almost better shooting with his feet not set than he is with...
0: Well, they weren't set there. He was falling out of bounds.
2: Yeah, and he was almost back behind the backboard. Yeah. He was so deep in the corner there.
0: Second and two free throws goes in for Julius Mitchell. It's 56-48. Red team. And they get close and can't climb the mountain. My boy Brown going to go inside. Oh, boy, he went down hard on the basketball. Going to be okay. He's not sporting the same kind of mullet he had during the Oil Center Classic back in January.
2: No, he's not.
0: He shorned it up a little bit.
2: And it's weird seeing him in all red, too.
0: You're right about that. Meantime, the White continues to attack. How about the quick jump there by Julius Mitchell? Mitchell set the defender up and then spike action.
2: Laredo wants his get back.
0: Well, he's got it right now. Trying to set his teammate up. Stop. Pop. No.
1: Oh.
0: Ball tip, kept alive. Red with another opportunity. And then two. That's a two for Chandler Lennington. Lennington out of Fargo Gage. 58-51. 11:50 left of the ball game. Toying right now with everybody, Julius Mitchell. The spin move and it goes.
2: Good defense from Lennington.
0: Coach Easton Maxwell here on the bench, he enjoyed that move. He's like, wow. There's some gamesmanship going on now. Brown deep three, front of the iron, no. Rebound. Finally going to be corralled by the guy who shot it. They'll go to Laredo. A little behind the back pass here on the near side. Baseline move, a shove, no call. Three on the wing, no. Rebound, Laredo. Wraparound pass, he finds Brown inside, lost it, take it away. 11:05 left in the ballgame. 60-50.
2: Knock
0: three,
2: it down.
0: Dialed up. Oh, he didn't get it to go that time. Gage Hutchins, nobody was on him. He had his feet set. Tyler said, that's the scouting report.
2: Well, Tyler, say nothing now.
0: Oh, 10:45 left of the ballgame, 60-50. Laredo by Hutchins, lays it up and in. No woofing that time, though. No conversation, no talk.
2: Refs letting the two teammates play just a little bit.
0: Oh, yeah. 10:30 left in this one. Step back, 15-foot. Oh, my goodness. Woo, Julius Mitchell has put on a show the last 5 minutes. Laredo fooled by the pass. A run out for the White team. Stopping, popping, Hutchins got it to go.
2: Putting the two small on Laredo.
0: 64-52. At the 10-minute mark, after this play, we'll get a stoppage of play as it's laid up and in by Jackson Smith. 10:01 left of the ballgame. 64-54. White in front by 10. You and I come back for the final 10 minutes. 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
0: All right, here we go. 10-01 left of the ballgame. 64-54 the score. It is the white team out in front of the red team.
1: Michael, I've got Autry Province over here, Woodward Boomer, and he has solidly, it looks like, taken a side in the Aaron Laredo Gage Hutchins rivalry. He's got a sign that says right there, Gage. Why are you choosing Gage, Autry?
5: I just love Gage. He told me the other day at the girls' game he was going to go off, and I was like, you better. I'll make you a sign. And then he's going off. I mean, Gage is his dog. I love
1: Gage. Now, the sign is not your own. You have stolen the sign from a guy's at LA Clear.
5: No, they let me borrow it.
1: Are you returning it after?
5: Probably not.
0: All right, here we go. Inside of 10 minutes. It'll be fun. 10-point lead. Tough shot in the corner. Doesn't go, but the rebound by the white team. I tell you what. That is a great rebound by Jackson Snowden. Shot won't go. It's a reset and a three, and it goes that time. Tyler Bentley out of Derizette, Texas. Knocking it down from distance.
1: How about Derizette representing? Good to see him, class.
0: You better believe it. Triple drive, and ooh, that was a vicious block there, and it rolled off of the red player. How about that? You get swatted away, and they said the ball was off of me. That hurts. Last touch by Caleb Schultz.
2: Back to back.
0: Now that one was from Derizette. Didn't get it to go. And the rebound cleared off by the red team. They want to run. Oh, what a sweet pass inside. Dylan Ipp just a little bit out in front that time. Couldn't complete the pass. And it's 67-54. Another three on the way. That one won't fall for Isaac Keaton. No relation to Mike Keaton, I'm told, or Diana Keaton. You said we were doing Superman. We might as well do a Batman reference. Come on. I'm Batman.
1: Ely wasn't alive when Michael Keaton was playing Batman. I was barely alive.
0: I was going to say, you were just a pup. Deep three on the way here from way outside, and it doesn't go for Tyler Price. I tell you what, that night down at Visay, when Tyler Price went absolutely nuts, that was one of the finest performances we saw all season long in that victory. Totally jumper here, doesn't get it to go. Rebound put back. That's a guy that wants to score right now.
2: And he's not shy to show it either.
0: He said that Jaden Molden was
2: Jaden
0: hurt,
2: Mulder.
0: But he's out there.
1: Well, his teammate Julius Mitchell was putting on a show a second ago, right? The other end of guys. He wants to match it a little bit.
0: Mulder, you can tell that he doesn't feel good. The leg's hurting, but he put up the shot anyhow. Got a rebound there, put back, and that will go in. And so now I think they're going to get him out of there. Yeah, you can tell it.
2: He's clearly not 100%.
0: No, he's got that right ankle wrapped up big time, and he was grimacing as he came by us. Crossover, Mulder sets a little defense there. I'm going to try to get him out of there as quick as I can since Mulder got the points. There's a shot knocked out of bounds. Last touch by the white team, and getting it back will be the red squad. Jimmy, what's that noise I keep hearing?
1: Jimmy's finagling around. I don't know.
0: Three, back of the iron, no. Ball tipped, kept alive. Red team will get it. Tyler Price swatted. He got swatted. He'll go to the line to shoot two. Not liking the call, Jackson Snowden. You still haven't found out the lineage of the Snowden family.
1: I know the lineage. I'll let him share it, though, Michael. But let's get Gage Hutchins real quick. You and Aaron, boy, going back and forth. John, trade buckets. Did you think you got the better of that exchange?
6: Yes.
1: What'd you say to Aaron out there when he made a couple of shots?
6: I didn't say nothing to him.
1: You were screaming at him.
6: I mean, yeah, but I didn't say nothing to him.
1: I just screamed at him a little bit, you know. That's all.
0: Leading Tyler Price, 1-of-2 for the foul line. Ball knocked out of bounds. Last touch by the white squad. So what are you going to reveal this mystery on the Snowdens?
1: When he checks out. Because here's the problem. He knows the lineage. Ace does not.
0: 15-footer put up.
2: How does that work?
1: Exactly. That's what we got to talk to them.
0: Run out on the other end. There should be the first two of the night. And it is. On the run out for Jackson Scarpa. At a Kremlin Hillsdale. Getting a good round of applause after he made the shot.
1: Young man that wants to get in the media, by the way.
0: I hope he applied for that Johnny McMahon scholarship. There's a three on the way. Tyler Bentley just threw it up again from Derizette, and it rolls in.
1: He said, I'll represent real quick.

0: Watch us.
1: He's got 5 in the period. I'll tell you what, young man who is playing hurt, Jaden Mulder made a pretty nice move on the baseline.
0: Oh, we missed a travel.
1: Oh, missed a
0: Bentley moved from there, so they did call it.
1: Coach Snowden's going, no, that wasn't a travel. Oh, wow. That wasn't a travel. That was a good move on the other end, though. Going with the left hand, Cooper Westfall.
0: Red team still can't believe it. They're over your hands on the face.
1: 72-59, Tyler Price from about 30. Doesn't get it to go. 5:12 remaining.
2: It's been the script to a lot of people taking it serious out here. Tyler Price not being one of them. Out here having a blast.
1: Tyler's having a great time. Ball taken away and a run out now for the red team. Crossover, dribble, drive, shot goes. How about that? Caleb Schultz put it up and in. So the final shift change of the night. And young Jimmy Olsen will find out about the Snowden lineage.
2: Not going to let go of that Jimmy Olsen.
0: All right, Jackson.
1: It's perfect.
0: We've been waiting on it. I told him to wait till you checked out. Tell us about that Snowden lineage. How are you related?
3: So, Coach Snowden here is my, 10th cousin. And Jets way down the line, too. Our, great-great-great-great-grandpas were brothers. So, you know, we're kind of related, but not really. We're on the borderline.
0: Yeah, how did you know that, Nathan?
3: Well, I'm a big family lineage guy, and I was told it by one of my family members. But yeah, I'm a big historical geek. So,
0: Michael, that fit right in with a couple people we know with K101.
1: Yeah, I was gonna say anytime he wants to come up and sit with C.J. Montgomery, and you know what we could bring in. We could bring in the speaker as well.
0: Yes, Jeff would have.
1: Hickman would. Oh, yeah. They've had him back from the Stone Age. Aaron Laredo back into the ball game. He wanted that 15-footer. Couldn't get it to go.
2: Hey, who wants another bucket right now? Julius Mitchell.
1: Boy, Mitchell is putting on a show. Puts that one up. He and Laredo will collide. Laredo will help him up. Ball stolen at the midcourt line. Got a scrum there. Picked up by the white team. They've got numbers. Deep three on the way, right side halfway down, wouldn't go. And I tell you what, young man is playing really hard for that white team. Is Julius Mitchell.
0: 6A Cat out representing from Eden. Eden mixing it up.
2: He was going to work last time he was in there. Yeah. A couple elbow jumpers in a row, putting the moves on the defenders.
1: Be kind of fun to watch him in Muggenborg. It's the same they didn't get a chance to match up. Three there, top of the arc, and it just will not fall for the red team. It's a good look for Cash and Laird.
2: Cat.
1: Back the air, what a move, spin move, into the mix master.
0: Cash Laird with a little laugh, that was his teammate going at with the spin move, tried to sell it a touch on the call.
1: Hayes White put it in. Back the other way comes the red team. To the rack, and oh, shot too strong. Rebound going to be taken away by Laredo. Aaron with 3 minutes left in the ballgame. Okay, all right. You need to talk to him about that. The $10, there's a three here on the near side. Oh, let me tell you about my old buddy, Matt Johnson, knocking down the door.
0: All right, we got the bet going on here. What's going on?
4: So, Ben Elam, if he shoots it from the logo, he gets 5. If he makes it, he gets 25.
1: Oh, you told us 10.
2: Okay. Well, it changed, I guess.
1: Oh, I guess so.
0: And let everybody know who you are so they know.
4: Yeah, Ryan Clem.
0: Ryan here helping us out class bowl week in the staff in terms of taking care of these guys and gals watching during the game.
1: Here's a 2. No, that's a 3. Doesn't go. Rebound putback. That's the easiest 2 points he has scored all season long on the rebound. Gavin Guffey into the scoring column.
0: He looks scared. He keeps pulling I don't need it right now.
1: Johnson in there.
0: Oh, come on, man. He just
1: Mack. He's about 30 feet from the basket now. He'll dribble, drive, go inside, lost it. Bump fake. Off the window. Got it to go. Mack Johnson. Johnson with 5 quick points. Still a 12-point deficit. 78-66. 2:10 remaining.
2: Two Viside teammates going at it right now.
1: And Johnson got the better of it as he blocked the shot away that time from Isaac Keaton.
0: Ben points aside.
1: Elam from half court. Oh, came up short. Does he only get one opportunity?
2: Very anticlimactic.
0: Ben, he said 5 per shot. He said 5 per shot.
1: Well, I just start hacking it then.
0: Absolutely.
1: 3 ball here won't go. Rebound cleared away. Superman thought he got fouled in the play.

0: no call. Johnson, who's had the hot hand for the red team, trying to set up the defender. He'll throw one up from 25. Doesn't get it to go, and the ball lost out of bounds.
1: Yeah. They said Gates touched it.
0: Well, he did. Hutchins got caught with his hand in the cookie jar that time, so the red team will get it back. Hutchins and Brown really getting after it, and Hutchins got the better of that one. Ball taken away. It was Gabe Porter instead. Dribble, drive, and a collision underneath the basket. Foul will be called.
2: Hey, well, he doesn't care where he's playing at. He's going to play really, really hard.
0: You're talking about, of course, Gage Hutchins.
2: Yeah. I'm sorry.
1: That kid could be in the phone booth. He could be in the parking lot. He could be at the church. Don't matter. It's going to happen.
0: Minute 20 left in this one.
2: What would he be getting after in the parking lot?
1: You set the basketball goal anywhere. You should know that.
2: In the parking lot?
1: Absolutely.
0: Hutchins hit the first. Huh. He'll get one more.
1: Never played on a basketball church parking lot? I've done that. That was my old church. Yeah, I got it.
0: The only time he made a shot, his prayer was answered.
1: Well, unfortunately, not many were answered.
0: Second one all the way. The 80-point mark has been made by the white team. They're on top, 80-66. Dunk opportunity here, and that's the first dunk of the ball game. And Jackson Smith looking around said, well, what was that all about? You just let me go to the basket and dunk. Three, back of the iron, no. Rebound cleared away by Levi Petty, whose his motor continues to run late in the ball game. Elam again from half court. At least he hit the backboard.
2: He struck some iron there.
1: He's taking your advice, though. Just keep throwing them up.
0: Oh, three from the hash mark that doesn't go, but the putback is up and in.
1: Boy, Bentley from there is that.
0: Yeah. There's the throw!
1: Who else?
0: How about that? Tyler Price wasn't quite from half court, but it was every bit of 40 feet. 82-71. Mac Johnson going to bring it up for the red team. Johnson from half court. That's legitimate half court. Hit the backboard, but that was it. Rebound cleared off by Hutchins. One more opportunity. He'll throw it from about three-quarters court. And this one, I believe, will come to an end. No, we'll get one more from Price from mid-court.
1: Oh!
0: Tyler Price, a legitimate half-court shot as time expires. And we'll talk to Tyler in a moment about that one. Final score, 82-74. The victory goes to the white team here this evening. 82-74, Tyler Price going by junior and saying, I told you I was going to make it.
1: Even though he pivoted away, but that's okay. We'll talk to him.
0: Well, we'll go get him. That's fine. They're going to have some pictures here, and then we'll visit with some of the kids. Let's go ahead and take our time out. We'll come back and visit with the kids. This one in the books. We're back in 2 minutes. 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
2: K101, K101online.com. This one in the books. Tyler Price out of Eyesight joining us. Tyler, you had a big night. One night. Oh, I'm lady. I'm sorry. I said Eyesight. We were at Eyesight one night when you had a big night. Tell us about the half-court shot that you made late in the ballgame there.
3: Well, I made some bets that I'd make one, and I wanted to do it when we got up, but we never got up. My coach said that if I got up, I'd be able to do it. So, and I bet $20 on it, so, on making it. And he's got to pay me. Jackson Smith.
2: Jackson Smith out of Weatherford. You said you bet him $20 that you would make it.
3: That I'd make it.
4: Yeah.
2: And you hit it.
3: Yeah.
2: Nothing but net.
3: Nothing but net.
2: You're waiting for your $20.
3: I'm waiting for my 20.
2: All right. So tell me about the shot in comparison to that night down at Eyesight.
3: Well, I'm pretty sore. I've been working out a lot in baseball.
2: Right.
3: So it's just been two different muscles and stuff. So I wasn't really ready for this game, but it was kind of a tune-up because I also got the All-Star game, Class B2 All-Star game next week. Saturday, so I was just getting ready for that.
2: Well, you acted like you had a little fun.
3: Yeah, I mean, it was pretty fun. I got a little bit sweaty, and that's a good thing, right?
2: What about this guy here? I mean, he went off.
3: Yeah, he's good. He's a bucket.
2: I'm going to let you introduce him.
3: Oh. I don't know his name. He's from Enid. I know that.
2: I know. You guys are killing me.
3: Julian? Oh.
2: Yes, it's Julian.
3: Julian Jenkins from Chisholm. Let's get in here.
5: It's Julius.
2: Julius Jenkins, he's out of it. He did a great game, boy. I tell you, you acted like you had a little bit of a statement to make during that last 5 minute run that you played.
5: Oh yeah, the game was getting close and we wanted to win, so we decided to walk in and charge it.
2: All right, yeah, you turn around and look at the TV there. That's all right. The equipment's paid for. You're fine. So, Julius, tell us what it's like being here playing in this ball game.
5: It means a lot. I'm just glad to be here. I had a really fun time, and it was fun meeting new people and everything.
2: So,
5: I'll turn around.
2: You come from you played at Enid, right?
5: Yes, sir.
2: All right, so you're a 6A school, meeting guys that played Class A, Class B basketball. What's that like?
5: I wouldn't say it's easier, but I mean, when you play like 6A, it's just everything's hard, so you just learn how to play through it and find ways to do good.
2: What's your highlight going to be coming away from the ball game?
5: The win. I said the win.
2: Well, you're honest about it. We appreciate that. So congratulations. Thanks for being here. We appreciate it. Great job. Give the microphone back to Tyler. I've got to ask him about his highlight.
3: My highlight was probably going to be the half court. I mean, I didn't really do too well. It was kind of cold, so I made a few shots at the end, and that's what really mattered.
2: Yeah, what about the baseball game the other day? Tell me about that.
3: I had a little fun with it, you know, hitting left-handed. I told the other guy that I'd do something fun here and shoot a half quarter, and that's what I did. So
2: have you ever had a base hit left-handed before?
3: No. I've never swung left-handed ever in my life.
2: You almost got a hit the other day.
3: Yeah.
2: Unbelievable. What's your so the half court's gonna be your takeaway from this?
3: Yeah,
2: your number one thing.
3: Yeah,
2: okay.
3: All right. I'll probably remember that for the rest of my life.
2: All right. Well, we wish you the best of luck. Appreciate you being here.
3: Thank you. Thank you, sir.
2: It's always fun to talk to our buddy from Leedy, who again that night down at Bayside, Tyler. That was one for the record books. Well, for the ages at least.
6: Yes, sir. I mean, just an incredible performance, and you know, Tyler, for those people that don't. Probably maybe hadn't seen it or had seen it. That 34 number for
2: right.
6: You, real special as well. Talk about that, Coach.
3: Yes, sir. Thank you very much.
2: So tell us about that 34. You taught us that night down at Bayside after the bowl game, and folks may not know the story. There may be some folks watching and listening tonight that don't know that story.
3: Yeah, well, so that night was actually my mother's birthday, and I wore that number, and I happened to score 32 points, and I spilled some stuff on my jersey, number zero is usually
2: right,
3: what I wear.
2: Right.
3: So I spilled some stuff on my jersey. I had to get a replacement jersey. Someone just gave me a random jersey, put it on, didn't think much about it. And then I ended up scoring.

0: 32, and my sister's telling me before the game that was my mom's jersey. It was just a normal game. Playoff game. I mean, I usually play better in playoffs, but not that much better. You know what I'm saying?
1: So as a kid, did you want to play in this game, this Classic Bowl game? Did you think about playing?
0: Yeah, my older brother played in it, Ian Price. He's good, and I want to be in the dunk contest, but I'm like 5'9", so that didn't work, you know?
1: You accepted what the good Lord had given you, and it wasn't the height, right?
0: Yeah, I accepted it.
1: All right, we appreciate you, buddy. We'll let you get back with your family. Everybody taking pictures of you. Leedy, proud of young Tyler Price putting on a show here tonight and winning $20 along the way, although I don't know that he's ever going to get paid.
0: Yeah, Jackson. I don't know. Jackson Smith. Jackson.
1: Yeah.
0: In the camera.
1: Yeah, give Jackson that microphone real quick.
2: We're going to pay out Jackson.
3: No, absolutely not.
0: Yes, he is. I lost $20 on a three, and then he said that he'd pay me if I made a half quarter, and I did.
3: I'll pay him. It's only 20.
0: That's on the record.
1: Yeah. All right. Jackson out of Weatherford, quickly before we let you go. You've played in this gymnasium before. What was it like to come back and play in an All-Star game?
3: It was fun. I mean, we've always had success in this gymnasium, so it's always been a good ride. It's been good 4 years. Kind of sad it's over, but it's good to play here one last time.
1: Where do you go from here?
3: So I'm going to go to SWASU, go to school, and play basketball. So I'm excited for the future, excited for what it holds, and just excited overall.
1: So Tyler was telling us he's a little gassed after this is all over with. How are your legs feeling today?
3: Man, I need to get in shape. I really need to get in the gym a lot more. My legs are burning a little bit.
1: Well, we appreciate you being here, and best of luck to you.
3: Thank you.
1: Thank you, young man. We appreciate it. Final thoughts, Jimmy Olsen.
2: Oh, what a night. You know, we get to see the rivalries, teammates going at each other. You know, guys, I mean, look, a Class B guy, a Class 4A guy, they respect each other's game a lot. Tyler Price, Jackson Smith, they're chopping up all night. That's what it's about. Julius Mitchell, 6A guy, coming down and chopping up with these guys and, you know, handing out another scholarship. Always great. Deserving young man.
1: Run down our winners again, if you would, please.
2: As far as our Coach of the Year went to Aaron West of Okarchi, Player of the Year, Jet Muggenborg of Okarchi as well, and then Cy Bentley, young man out of Laverne, winning that scholarship, Mike Mitchell Memorial Scholarship. Bentley's older sister, Whitley, played in this game a few years ago. So, you know, always special, those deep, deep connections.
1: All right. Been a great run of sport activities on the field and on the court. We will pause for about, 36 hours or so?
2: About, yeah.
1: And then culminate it Saturday night with the football game. Kickoff is set for 7 o'clock, right?
2: That is correct. We'll be out there at Boomer Stadium, pregame festivities, and that 6 o'clock hour that you don't want to miss as well. Sky Jumpers coming in. That's going to be outstanding. Of course, the band, all of it. The parade earlier in the day, of course, can't miss that. That might be a lot of people's favorite part is that parade as well. But, no, going to be special. We end it all with that amazing drone show, fireworks, and the band getting performed. One last time as well as Class Board member.
1: All right, in between that, we've got the banquet tomorrow night. Folks can get tickets for that all day tomorrow, right?
2: That is correct. Get them, find out our player coaches of the year for East and West, and, of course, the Drew Williams Memorial Scholarship winner as well tomorrow night. And we're going to have a special guest helping present that, I hear, as well. Tomorrow, last year's winner, Wyatt Davis, it sounds like, going to be coming in. That's going to be
1: great
2: special.
1: Young man.
2: Great young man out of Canadian, Texas, so I know we're all looking forward to that.
1: All right, Ty Gay has been our producer-engineer at the station. Jimmy Ford here on site. We appreciate them. We appreciate Eric Scott and the great job that they have done with the video. And we're going to get a little bit of sleep. We'll be back with the morning show tomorrow morning. I think we got to get Aaron Loretta very quickly before we get out of here, because that battle that he put on tonight.
2: He's got a picture with Jackson Smith.
1: All right, we'll let them take that picture real quick. I mean,
2: but that battle was good. Kate's talking about
1: with Hutchins and Laredo. I don't know that it gets any better than the battle that those two hooked up with here this evening. Aaron, you didn't win the ball game, but the matchup with your high school teammate. Tell us how fun that was.
4: Oh, it was very exciting. He's an excellent player. As you can see, he hit it right in my face. Just that corner fadeaway three.
1: That was an impossible shot.
4: That was, yeah.
1: He was falling out of bounds. Feet weren't set. It looked like he shot it from behind the backboard and got nothing but net.
4: Just like my hand up and everything. He just still drained it. I don't know how. And as we're walking back in the court, he's just chatting in my face. And I was like, all right.
1: Yeah, he did talk to you quite a bit about that, didn't he?
4: Yes, sir.
1: All right. What's it like? One last game here on this court.
4: Oh, it's amazing.

0: amazing. The memories ever since seventh grade playing here. It's kind of sad, but you know, I was just excited to play this game in the KO101. Thanks a lot to every single person.
1: Well, you are emotional on it. We can tell. We can see that in your face. You're going to be a dual sport athlete when you go to college.
0: Yes, sir. Go Eagles, Southwestern Christian.
1: All right. You're going to play soccer and?
0: Basketball.
1: All right. Turn around, look at the camera one time so everybody can see you, and tell everybody good night.
0: Good night from Woodward.
1: All right. Thank you so much. We appreciate you. That will do it for our broadcast here this evening. Tyler and I back tomorrow morning bright and early with the morning show starting at 6. To everybody involved in tonight's basketball broadcast, can't thank you enough. And it all continues tomorrow as well. We've got, what else we have? Anything else besides the banquet? I can't hear him.
2: The practices, so I look forward to that.
1: All right. So, for everybody involved, we say goodnight to you. 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
3: 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Studio production, Ty Gay. Executive producer is Josh Howard. 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
4: K101. ABC News, I'm Dave Packer. U.S. and Iranian negotiators have reached a tentative agreement, but President Trump and Iran's supreme leader have yet to sign off. If approved, it would formally extend a ceasefire between the countries and gradually reopen the Strait of Hormuz while drawing down the U.S. naval blockade in the strait. As the Ebola outbreak in Central Africa grows, the U.S. opening a temporary facility in Kenya to hold Americans who test positive.
5: At least 11 African nations bordering the DRC are currently at high risk. And with the World Cup now just 2 weeks away, the U.S., Canada, and Mexico announcing a joint effort to screen and monitor travelers coming from Ebola-affected countries.
4: ABC's Faith Abube. In Washington state, crews removing the remains of 6 of the 9 workers missing after the rupture of a tank containing corrosive chemicals. Rescuers are trying to reach 4 climbers by helicopter who fell on Alaska's Mount McKinley, North America's tallest peak. This is ABC News.
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0: ABC News, I'm Dave Packer. U.S. officials say they're getting closer to a framework of a deal to reopen the Strait of Hormuz, but neither President Trump nor Iran's supreme leader have given the go-ahead. ABC's Mary Bruce.
1: This tentative agreement says nothing of what happens to Iran's nuclear program, the central issue in this war, and it follows weeks of whiplash and discussions of deals that never came to be. Sources say the U.S. has committed to discussing sanctions relief for Iran during the negotiation period, something the president had said was not up for discussion.
0: A gas explosion at an apartment complex in Dallas has killed a child and at least two other people, say officials. In Washington state, crews have recovered the remains of six of the nine workers missing after the rupture of a tank containing corrosive chemicals at a paper mill. Elon Musk calls it an anomaly. An unmanned Blue Origin New Glenn rocket apparently exploded into a fireball during a static test fire at Cape Canaveral. This is ABC News. A team of U.S. health officials is now heading to the Ebola outbreak epicenter in Central Africa as the Trump administration takes precautions to protect the U.S. More from ABC's Faith Abube.
2: The Trump administration deploying a medical team of at least 30, including doctors and nurses, to Kenya to staff a temporary quarantine site for Americans abroad exposed to the Ebola virus. A senior administration official saying it's much better to transport the

0: Americans to, quote, a facility that takes a shorter transport time as opposed to flying them back all the way to the United States.
1: Ohio is suspending a state tax break for data centers. The state had been a hot spot in the competition to attract the energy-hungry facilities that run and train artificial intelligence. Community opposition to data centers is increasing in Ohio. Residents are trying to get a referendum on November's midterm election ballot that would permanently ban hyperscale data centers. Dave Packer, ABC News.
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8: Covering your country.

Your K101 weather forecast, areas of clouds overnight, lows around 60. Moderate chances for storms tomorrow afternoon through the evening. An isolated severe storm is possible. Light winds, highs near 86, lows around 66. Sunshine Saturday, Sunday, and Monday. Highs will be in the lower 90s. We've got you covered on K101 and K101online.com.

0: Hey, 101 weather, areas of clouds tonight, lows around 60. Moderate chances for storms tomorrow afternoon through the evening. Could see a severe storm, highs near 86. We've got you covered on K101.
1: The Declaration of Independence. Thank our

He began to count the theories I've had pounded in my head that I forgot. I don't remember all that Spanish.

Yeah, son, now y'all buckle up and have her back by 10, let's say about 9:30. Drive safe.

0: ABC News, I'm Dave Packer. The U.S. and Iran could be close to another ceasefire deal that would include reopening the Strait of Hormuz. Could also open the door to more critical talks to end the war altogether if an agreement can be reached on Iran's nuclear program. ABC's Mary Bruce.
1: According to U.S. officials, the president has been briefed on a draft agreement that would extend the current fragile ceasefire and see the strait reopen over the course of 60 days. Iran loosening its grip on the critical waterway as the U.S. pulls back its naval blockade on Iranian ports, buying time to start

0: negotiating an end to the war.
1: In Central Africa, more than 250 people so far have died from what's suspected to be Ebola. Former CIA officer David Rush facing charges after federal prosecutors say he stored hundreds of gold bars in his home. He also allegedly lied about his background in an investigation finding he never attended the colleges he claimed, nor was he a Navy pilot. This is ABC News. The outdoor clothing company Patagonia is suing drag queen and environmental activist Patagonia for trademark infringement. Patagonia alleges Patagonia's application for a trademark will confuse consumers. Patagonia accuses Patagonia of trying to erase an activist and betraying its core mission. ABC News contributor and SiriusXM host Mike Muse says this boils down to freedom of expression versus intellectual property.
2: So when you get to freedom of expression, what the law typically allows is for satirists, activists, and politicals to use parody in order to promote a message to which Patagonia is actually doing. But when you get into trademark intellectual property, that's where the rubber begins to meet the road.
1: Upset at the French Open, world number one Yannick Sinner collapsed in the Paris heat before falling in the second round to 56-ranked Juan Manuel Serrandolo. Extreme heat caused problems for Sinner in the Australian Open, too. Dave Packer, ABC News.
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2: Your K101 weather forecast, areas of clouds overnight, lows around 60, moderate chances for storms tomorrow afternoon through the evening. An isolated severe storm is possible. Light winds, highs near 86, lows around 66. Sunshine Saturday, Sunday, and Monday, highs will be in the lower 90s. We've got you covered on K101 and K101online.com.

K101 weather. Areas of clouds tonight. Lows around 60. Moderate chances for storms tomorrow afternoon through the evening. Could see a severe storm. Highs near 86. We've got you covered on K101.

0: ABC News, I'm Dave Packard. As the Ebola outbreak in Central Africa continues to grow, world leaders are responding by either closing borders or issuing travel bans.
1: The CDC now says that there are about 1,200 suspected and confirmed cases of Ebola and more than 250 suspected deaths. The new cases spreading in the southeastern part of the DRC, which borders Rwanda and Burundi.
0: ABC's Kira Phillips. U.S. and Iranian negotiators believe they've arrived at a draft agreement to formally extend the ceasefire and gradually open the Strait of Hormuz. Treasury Secretary Scott Bessent telling reporters Thursday it still needs final approval from President Trump and Iran's Supreme Leader. 36-year-old Jacob Daniel Baker, wanted in connection with the killings of three men, was apprehended Thursday after an extensive search of Hawaii's Big Island. Three people confirmed dead, including one child, say officials, after a massive five-alarm apartment complex fire in Dallas on Thursday. This is ABC News. A Florida traffic stop is going viral for what a driver was accused of doing while driving. ABC's Victor Oquendo has more.
2: A Palm Beach sheriff's deputy seen pulling over a woman for holding a phone in her right hand while driving. But stunningly, driver Katie Thomas holds up her right arm, revealing she doesn't have her right hand.
3: So obviously not. So you want to just call this a day?
4: Or? I don't want to call it a day. You had a hand up.
3: Did you just set my right hand? Well, I thought I saw you with your right hand. Did you not have your phone on your hand? I did not.
2: Despite her denials,
4: so you're going to receive a citation?
2: Katie is still given a $116 traffic ticket for texting while driving. But this week, the case was dismissed.
0: An Austrian court sentenced a 21-year-old man to 15 years in prison for planning an Islamist attack on a 2024 Taylor Swift concert in Vienna. The defendant was arrested the day before the first of three scheduled concerts by Swift, which were canceled. Dave Packer, ABC News.
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4: Covering your country.

Your K101 weather forecast, areas of clouds this morning, lows around 60. Moderate chances for storms this afternoon through this evening. An isolated severe storm is possible. We'll see light winds, highs near 86. Look for lows around 66 tonight. Sunshine for your Saturday, Sunday, and Monday. Highs will be in the lower 90s. 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

Hey, 101 weather, areas of clouds this morning, lows around 60. Moderate chances for storms this afternoon through this evening. Could see a severe storm, highs near 86. We've got you covered on K101.

0: ABC News, I'm Dave Packer. Iranian negotiators have reached a tentative agreement to extend a ceasefire, but President Trump and Iran's supreme leader have yet to sign off. ABC's Ian Pennell.
1: I think it's important for people to remember that what we're looking at here is not an actual final deal to end the war. It's pushing back the ceasefire by another 60 days, possibly lifting some of those restrictions in the Strait of Hormuz and the withdrawal of the U.S. naval blockade.
0: Inflation hitting its highest level in 3 years. The Fed's preferred inflation gauge rose last month to 3.8%. That's up from 3.5% in March. Crews say they've now recovered 6 of 9 workers missing and presumed to be dead after that caustic chemical tank rupture in a Washington State paper mill. One of the cars on a roller coaster at the Galveston Island Historic Pleasure Pier got stuck in a vertical incline Thursday night. 8 people had to wait hours high above the pier with their legs in the air to be rescued, all removed safely. This is ABC News. Southwest Airlines is adjusting a policy for plus-size travelers.
2: Southwest Airlines has been modifying lots of its policies recently since going away from a low-cost model to a more mainline airline with assigned seating, extra legroom seats, and baggage fees. Now it says it's doing away with a policy that plus-sized passengers were required to purchase a second seat in advance if they needed more space. The new policy will allow gate agents to give an additional seat at no cost next to passengers who need one if there are open seats on the plane. If there are no open seats, they can then reaccommodate that passenger on a later flight. Those who don't buy an extra seat will run the risk of not being able to fly on their original flight. Alex Stone, ABC News.
0: Ohio's governor is suspending a state tax break for data centers as public backlash builds against high energy hungry facilities that run artificial intelligence. Opponents try and get a referendum on November's ballot that would ban large data centers. Dave Packer, ABC News.
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8: I like you!

Your K101 weather forecast. Areas of clouds this morning, lows around 60. Moderate chances for storms this afternoon through this evening. An isolated severe storm is possible. We'll see light winds, highs near 86. Look for lows around 66 tonight. Sunshine for your Saturday, Sunday, and Monday. Highs will be in the lower 90s. 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

A 101 weather, areas of clouds this morning, lows around 60, moderate chances for storms this afternoon through this evening, could see a severe storm, highs near 86. We've got you covered on K101.

0: ABC News, I'm Dave Packard. As the Ebola outbreak in Central Africa continues to grow, world leaders are responding by either closing borders or issuing travel bans.
1: The CDC now says that there are about 1,200 suspected and confirmed cases of Ebola and more than 250 suspected deaths. The new cases spreading in the southeastern part of the DRC, which borders Rwanda and Burundi.
0: ABC's Kira Phillips. U.S. and Iranian negotiators believe they've arrived at a draft agreement to formally extend the ceasefire and gradually open the Strait of Hormuz. Treasury Secretary Scott Bessent telling reporters Thursday it still needs final approval from President Trump and Iran's Supreme Leader. 36-year-old Jacob Daniel Baker, wanted in connection with the killings of three men, was apprehended Thursday after an extensive search of Hawaii's Big Island. Three people confirmed dead, including one child, say officials, after a massive five-alarm apartment complex fire in Dallas on Thursday. This is ABC News. A Florida traffic stop is going viral for what a driver was accused of doing while driving. ABC's Victor Okendo has more.
2: A Palm Beach sheriff's deputy seen pulling over a woman for holding a phone in her right hand while driving. But stunningly, driver Katie Thomas holds up her right arm, revealing she doesn't have a right hand.
3: So obviously not. So you want to just call this a day?
4: Or? I don't want to call it a day. You had a hand up.
3: You just said my right hand.
4: Well, I thought I saw you with your right hand. Did you have your phone on your hand?
3: I did not.
2: Despite her denials,
4: so you're gonna receive a citation.
2: Katie is still given a $116 traffic ticket for texting while driving. But this week, the case was dismissed.
0: An Austrian court sentenced a 21-year-old man to 15 years in prison for planning an Islamist attack on a 2024 Taylor Swift concert in Vienna. The defendant was arrested the day before the first of three scheduled concerts by Swift, which were canceled. Dave Packer, ABC News.
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A breathtaking 247-member honor band. 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Tickets for the Classic Bowl Awards Banquet must be purchased in advance by calling 580-256-4101. 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

101 weather. Areas of clouds this morning. Lows around 60. Moderate chances for storms this afternoon through this evening. Could see a severe storm. Highs near 86. We've got you covered on K101.

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0: ABC News, I'm Dave Packer. Iranian negotiators have reached a tentative agreement to extend a ceasefire, but President Trump and Iran's supreme leader have yet to sign off. ABC's Ian Pannell.
1: I think it's important for people to remember that what we're looking at here is not an actual final deal to end the war. It's pushing back the ceasefire by another 60 days, possibly lifting some of those restrictions in the Strait of Hormuz and the withdrawal of the U.S. naval blockade.
0: Inflation hitting its highest level in 3 years. The Fed's preferred inflation gauge rose last month to 3.8%. That's up from 3.5% in March. Crews say they've now recovered 6 of 9 workers missing and presumed to be dead after that caustic chemical tank rupture in a Washington State paper mill. One of the cars on a roller coaster at the Galveston Island Historic Pleasure Pier got stuck in a vertical incline Thursday night. 8 people had to wait hours high above the pier with their legs in the air to be rescued, all removed safely. This is ABC News. Southwest Airlines is adjusting a

0: Policy for plus-size travelers.
1: Southwest Airlines has been modifying lots of its policies recently since going away from a low-cost model to a more mainline airline with assigned seating, extra legroom seats, and baggage fees. Now it says it's doing away with a policy that plus-sized passengers were required to purchase a second seat in advance if they needed more space. The new policy will allow gate agents to give an additional seat at no cost next to passengers who need one if there are open seats on the plane. If there are no open seats, they can then reaccommodate that passenger on a later flight. Those who don't buy an extra seat will run the risk of not being able to fly on their original flight. Alex Stone, EBC News.
0: Ohio's governor suspending a state tax break for data centers as public backlash builds against high energy hungry facilities that run artificial intelligence. Opponents try and get a referendum on November's ballot that would ban large data centers. Dave Packer, ABC News.
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A 101 weather, areas of clouds this morning, lows around 60. Moderate chances for storms this afternoon through this evening. Could see a severe storm, highs near 86. We've got you covered on K101.

0: ABC News, I'm Dave Packard. As the Ebola outbreak in Central Africa continues to grow, world leaders are responding by either closing borders or issuing travel bans.
1: The CDC now says that there are about 1,200 suspected and confirmed cases of Ebola and more than 250 suspected deaths. The new cases spreading in the southeastern part of the DRC, which borders Rwanda and Burundi.
0: ABC's Kira Phillips. U.S. and Iranian negotiators believe they've arrived at a draft agreement to formally extend the ceasefire and gradually open the Strait of Hormuz. Treasury Secretary Scott Bessent telling reporters Thursday it still needs final approval from President Trump and Iran's Supreme Leader. 36-year-old Jacob Daniel Baker, wanted in connection with the killings of three men, was apprehended Thursday after an extensive search of Hawaii's Big Island. Three people confirmed dead, including one child, say officials, after a massive five-alarm apartment complex fire in Dallas on Thursday. This is ABC News. A Florida traffic stop is going viral for what a driver was accused of doing while driving. ABC's Victor Oquendo has more.
2: A Palm Beach sheriff's deputy seen pulling over a woman for holding a phone in her right hand while driving. But stunningly, driver Katie Thomas holds up her right arm, revealing she doesn't have her right hand.
3: So obviously not. So you want to just call this a day?
4: Or? I don't want to call it a day. You had a hand up.
3: You just said my right hand.
4: Well, I thought I saw your right hand. Did you not have your phone on your hand?
3: I did not.
2: Despite her denials,
4: so you're going to receive a citation?
2: Katie is still given a $116 traffic ticket for texting while driving. But this week, the case was dismissed.
0: An Austrian court sentenced a 21-year-old man to 15 years in prison for planning an Islamist attack on a 2024 Taylor Swift concert in Vienna. The defendant was arrested the day before the first of three scheduled concerts by Swift, which were canceled. Dave Packer, ABC News.
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2: Your K101 weather forecast, moderate chances for storms this afternoon through this evening. Could see an isolated severe storm. Light winds, highs near 86. Look for lows around 66 tonight. Sunshine for your Saturday, Sunday, and Monday. Highs will be in the lower 90s. We've got you covered on K101.

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1: Hey, 101 weather, areas of clouds this morning, moderate chances for thunderstorms this afternoon through this evening. Could see an isolated severe storm, highs near 86. We've got you covered on K101.

0: ABC News, I'm Sherry Preston. Negotiators for the U.S. and Iran say they have reached a tentative agreement to extend the ceasefire by 60 days and start a new round of talks about Iran's nuclear program. Under the terms of the Memorandum of Understanding, Iran would fully reopen the Strait of Hormuz and the U.S. would pull back its naval blockade. A Russian drone crashing into an apartment building in Romania. Romania now asking NATO for more anti-drone capabilities. One of Jeff Bezos' Blue Origin rockets blowing up on the launch pad in Florida. ABC's Sophie Flay.
1: Jeff Bezos saying, "It's too early to know the root cause, but we're already working to find it. Very rough day, but we'll rebuild whatever needs rebuilding and get back to flying. It's worth it." Elon Musk, the CEO of competitor SpaceX, saying, "Most unfortunate. Rockets are hard.
0: Everyone working on it has been accounted for." In Newark, New Jersey, demonstrators clashing with immigration officers outside a detention center. Those protesting say the facilities inside are inhumane. This is ABC News. An exciting finish for this year's National Spelling Bee, says ABC's Dave Packer.
2: It went down to the wire at the Scripps National Spelling Bee Thursday. A tie between Sri Parikh and Ishan Gupta forced a lightning round spell off. Both given 90 seconds to spell as many words as possible, and 14-year-old Sri put his lips into overdrive.
3: Paraglin.
4: P-R-A-G-L-I-N.
3: Homeland.
4: H-O-M-E-L-Y-N.
2: Motoring through.
4: C-H-I-K-U-N-G-U-N-Y-A.
2: Correctly spelling 32 words, beating Ishan's 25.
3: You are the two times.
2: Crowned by Scripps the best speller in the English language. Dave Packer, ABC News.
0: Eight students on an end-of-the-year field trip to a theme park outside Galveston, Texas, had to be rescued from a roller coaster Thursday when the ride became stuck on its track. The theme park says a thorough inspection of the ride will happen before it's placed back in service. The San Antonio Spurs hanging on for their chance at the NBA Finals after their win over Oklahoma City last night forced a Game 7 for the series. Sherry Preston, ABC News.
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101 weather. Areas of clouds this morning. Moderate chances for thunderstorms this afternoon through this evening. Could see an isolated severe storm. Highs near 86. We've got you covered on K101.

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4: Your K101 weather forecast, moderate chances for storms this afternoon through this evening. Could see an isolated severe storm. Light winds, highs near 86. Look for lows around 66 tonight. Sunshine for your Saturday, Sunday, and Monday. Highs will be in the lower 90s. We've got you covered on K101.

Highway 101 weather. Areas of clouds this morning. Moderate chances for thunderstorms this afternoon through this evening. Could see an isolated severe storm. Highs near 86. We've got you covered on K101.

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3: ABC News, I'm Sherry Preston. Oil prices lower amid expectations. The U.S. and Iran are closing in on a ceasefire deal. U.S. oil trading at about $87 a barrel this morning. Global oil is at $92 a barrel. The tentative agreement would extend the ceasefire for another 60 days and start a new round of talks on Iran's nuclear program. A shock in Cape Canaveral after a Blue Origin rocket blew up on the launch pad last night. Nora Birch lives nearby.
4: We get a lot of vibrations here in Cape Canaveral from like all the launches and stuff, like our windows shake, our doors shake, but this one was more of like a, I don't know how you'd say it, like a, almost like more of a violent shake. So we were all like, whoa, that's different.
3: Everyone on the launch pad has been accounted for. Jeff Bezos' company says they've just now started the investigation into what went wrong. The investigation also underway in an apartment explosion in Dallas that left three people, including a child, dead. This is ABC News. The Ebola outbreak in Central Africa continues to grow as world leaders call for peace in the region. ABC's Kira Phillips has more.
5: The head of the World Health Organization is calling for a ceasefire in the Democratic Republic of the Congo, saying it would save lives. Cases of the deadly Ebola virus continue to spread across the war-torn region, making it difficult for health workers to provide care. And the CDC now says that there are about 1,200 suspected and confirmed cases of Ebola and more than 250 suspected deaths. The new cases spreading in the southeastern part of the DRC, which borders Rwanda and Burundi.
3: Artificial intelligence company Anthropic says it's raised $65 billion in private funding that will push its valuation to $965 billion. That's a whopping number that makes the five-year-old research laboratory behind the Claude chatbot one of the world's most valuable startups as it careens toward a likely Wall Street debut. I'm Sherry Preston, ABC News.
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8: Good morning, everybody. 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And remember, life is a journey of achievements and rewards, with lots of speed traps along the way. 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
9: Well, good morning and welcome. It is a Friday morning, 5 minutes after 6:05, as we do the 29th day of May, 20 and 26 together. And if you are in Northwest Oklahoma, you may hear some rumblings of thunder this morning. Streaks of lightning across the sky, as there is some shower and thunderstorm activity out there. Looking at radar, we find the majority of it running from to the north and west of Woodward, and then back southeast down around Watonga area, really along Highway 270. Scattered shower and thunderstorm activity. Heaviest rain found just to the north and west of Woodward. That movement is all off to the north and east. A little bit slow as well. So if you get rain, it may rain heavy for a brief amount of time. And nobody's going to complain about that, right? Because it all clears out. And then we'll do sunshine and heat later this afternoon, a high of 87. But again, some shower and thunderstorm activity out there right now. Nothing of it is severe nature, even though you may see those streaks of lightning and hear that rumble of thunder. We will take the moisture at any time we can get it. It's the morning show. Good morning and welcome. Michael in the morning. Classic Bowl 38, right around the proverbial corner. Set, hike.

K101, K101Online.com. Our sky this morning, some rainfall out there. Rumbles of thunder, flashes of lightning. It'll continue for a couple of hours or so, and then clear out, and we'll have a lot of sunshine as well. Heavy pocket of rain right now, and shower activity to the north and west of Woodward. It all moves northeast, and again, clears out over the next couple of hours. Nothing severe. However, where the rain decides to sit, it will come down pretty copiously for a little bit. By the way, if you're wondering about Classic Bowl, 38. What's the forecast going to be like on Saturday, you ask? I'm glad you did. We're going to have sunshine and 92 for a top. As for the parade, the football game, about 85 at kickoff tomorrow night at 7. Classic Bowl week winding down, but we've got a lot of fun stuff to happen between now and the close tomorrow night at the end of the football game with a big drone show and the fireworks display. So if you need tickets, they will be available here at the studio after 8 this morning. And remember, you can also charge by phone at 580-256-4101. Classic Bowl 38. The awards banquet tonight, the parade, and football game tomorrow. 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

6:13 now, K101. It's Friday. Go ahead and take the day off. Make something up. I don't care. It's all right with me. Believe me, I thought about it as well. And then I heard the thunder and saw the lightning.

0: KFI.com. 6:15, we'll check in with Casey Shepard in a moment. Look at radar again. And again, some shower and thunderstorm activity to the west of Buffalo, south of Laverne, back along 270 through Fort Supply, and just to the north of Woodward. And then another pocket of shower and thunderstorm activity just to the north of Tologa. All of that moving on to the northeast at about 10 to 15 miles an hour. 6:16 now, K101. It's a light rain here and for studios. Time for us to check in with Casey Shepard. Casey's got a look at ag news this morning. Casey, good morning.
1: 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I'm Casey Shepard, and we're back in just a moment.
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1: Well, the current agricultural landscape, heavily defined by drifting grain markets as prices slide into familiar territory due to a distinct lack of fresh fundamental news. The combination of early harvest progress, fluctuating international trade policies, and looming weather patterns has left traders searching for clear direction. I had the opportunity to visit with OSU crop marketing specialist Todd Hubbs to talk about the technical drivers that are factoring into the current market conditions. Winter wheat harvest is officially underway in areas fortunate enough to avoid the recent rain delays.
4: Yeah, there's not a lot of fundamental information coming into the markets. The wheat crop conditions are still poor for winter wheat. Yeah, we are seeing harvest take off. This week, we've seen the prices for July futures, hard red winter,

0: creep back to levels before we got that really bullish May crop production report. It's a lot of technical moves, Casey. You know, a little bit of spillover from oil as we see the Strait of Hormuz thing. Look like it may come to some kind of resolution. It's hard to tell, but yeah, so it's just a little bit technical. The weakness is a little bit of a spillover, and we're just sort of moseying lower.
1: Hubs noted some external factors, including energy markets, also dragging down those grain prices.
0: The thing is, the Middle East and North Africa countries like Turkey and Algeria, particularly North Africa, they're major importers of wheat. They've had pretty good crops this year. Like you said, Turkey's talking about put there's speculation they might put an import ban on wheat because they've had a good crop. And that sort of throws off all those trade flows out of Europe and the Black Sea area. Maybe, puts a little bit more wheat on the world market.
1: 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Drought conditions across Oklahoma remain sharply divided, with improving moisture in the east contrasting with worsening dryness in the west. While rainfall has eased some conditions in some areas, western Oklahoma continues to face intensifying drought, stressing pasture crops and water supplies. Latest drought data shows that I-35 is still serving as a general dividing line between relief in the eastern parts of Oklahoma and worsening conditions in the west. According to the latest drought monitor, exceptional drought still persists in part of western Oklahoma. Moderate to extreme drought conditions now indicate about 81% of the state is affected. At this point, only 0.65% of the state remains drought-free in far northeastern Oklahoma. Exceptional drought currently covers about 4.35% of the state. The trend of easing drought conditions in eastern Oklahoma and worsening conditions in western Oklahoma continues, with I-35 generally serving as the dividing line between the two. According to the 6 to 10 day precipitation outlook map, Oklahoma has about a 33 to 50% chance of rain through June the 6th, while northeastern Oklahoma experiencing near normal conditions through the same exact date.
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1: A lot of scattered showers and thunder showers lining up from basically Buffalo, Laverne, back through Fort Supply, just to the north and west of Woodward, and then down through Tologa. It's not a solid line, but there is some scattered rainfall. That will end as the morning progresses, and we'll have sunshine and 87 later on. It is 64 now at K101. Bad Dad Joke Friday getting underway. I was at the therapist yesterday. I was talking to the therapist, and the therapist said, "Well, I want you to write letters to everyone you hurt, Michael, and then throw them in the fire." I told the therapist I thought that was a great idea, but I wanted to know what to do with the letters.

0: K101, K101online.com, and he made the comment a moment ago, and he was accurate, C.J. McGovern, which he will tell you that he normally is, because he's
1: pretty much
0: the world's largest institution and finest of something.
2: Well, it could be the world's largest. I've always just referred to it as the state's largest institution of higher learning, but you know.
0: Why not?
2: It could be worldwide.
0: Why not?
2: Thank you for that.
0: Storms popping up very quickly this morning, and they are dissipating almost as fast.
2: Quick. Yeah. Well, I see kind of, between Buffalo and Laverne, down southeast, near Fort Supply, Woodward, and off east. Kind of follows 270, really, off east of Sharon, down towards Sealing, a bit further south of there. Not expected to become severe. Just they're isolated, probably pretty stout. There's some lightning with it and some thunder and probably some decent downpours. And across the section line, one way or the other, is probably not squat, but some isolated showers. What?
0: Oh, that was just perfect. I can hear a couple of good old boys talking. Yeah, I got me a half inch in about 23 minutes. And then the other fella going, yeah, I didn't get squat. Yeah, that's good. I like that. That's quality. Speaking of squat, yes, Junior is in the parking lot, so we're good. We're fine.
2: Are we good? We're set to go. Is it time for the doodad?
0: I can do the doodad because he's here now.
2: Slight chance of a storm this morning, otherwise mostly sunny and warm, 87 for a high. Actually, those rain chances hang in there, 20-30% right on through this evening, 65 overnight. Sunny tomorrow for the most part, warm. There could be some storms tomorrow. Now they're going to be east of Woodward if they do form. Mid-90s again. Excuse me, Sunday and Monday. A decent chance of rain could return to the forecast late Monday into the middle part of week. Highs for the most part in the 80s. Mostly low 60s out there this morning. Temperatures do range from 59 in Ashland to 65 in Camargo. 61 this morning, Freedom, Alvin, Fairview, 62 Buffalo, 63 Woodward's Mesonet last hour, along with Cherokee and Beaver. It's 64 this morning in Sealing. Once again, a scattered, broken line of occasionally moderate thunder shower, thunderstorm activity from between Buffalo and Laverne, southeastward Fort Supply, Woodward, east of Sharon, and near Sealing, kind of follows Highway 270. Upper 70s, low to mid-80s, the highs yesterday, milder to the north and west, warmer to the south and east, 78 in Beaver to 85. Fairview, Camargo, and Weatherford, the highs yesterday, reached an even 80 in Woodward. Forecasters say showers and storms will be possible, a slight chance today. Sunny and dry for the most part for the weekend. Rain chances should continue, re-enter the forecast early, midweek next week. Warmer, above average temperatures expected this afternoon. Sunny tomorrow, any storms east of Woodward. About

0: intensifying drought, exceptional drought actually, persists across parts of western Oklahoma, specifically parts of, for all of Woodward, Ellis, Beaver, Kiowa counties. Exceptional drought covers about 4.5% of the state, land area-wise. Moderate to extreme drought include another 81% of the Sooner State. It's down the stretch we go for Classic Bowl 38. Football continues workouts today. Bands rehearsing in Alva. Awards ceremony for football tonight at the Conference Center. Among the awards tonight, the Drew Williams Memorial Scholarship designation. Classic Bowl 38 actually culminates tomorrow. Big noontime lunch for cheer, band, and football at Centennial Park. Big parade downtown Woodward, 1:30. Everything climaxing with the greatest high school all-star extravaganza of them all, Classic Bowl 38. Boomer Field, Woodward, kickoff 7 o'clock. Included in the evening's activities at some point, fireworks, skydivers, drones, band, cheer, dance performance, more scholarships, and, of course, a football game. A jury has found former restaurant owner Brett Swadley guilty in a criminal fraud trial. Yesterday, the jury unanimously finding Swadley guilty, creating fake invoices, overbilling the tourism department in Oklahoma. The jury began deliberations just after 1, came back about 3 o'clock yesterday afternoon. Sentencing set for mid-July, July 16th. The criminal trial, originally expected to take up to 3 weeks, the verdict reached in less than 2 weeks. Mixed results oil trading yesterday. Brent crude, the global standard, finished down 58 cents, 93.71. West Texas Intermediate, the U.S. benchmark, gained 22 cents, settling at 88.90. Natural gas prices managed more than a 6% gain, 18 cents, and finished at 3.28. Mega Millions tonight, $331 million for a prize. Powerball tomorrow, a $172 million jackpot. All the news that is news, at least as I see it. What's up in sports?
1: Class Bowl 38 boys basketball last night. The red team took game one, 96-77. They had a big second half flurry led by Jarrett Muggenberg.
0: A flurry.
1: Yes.
2: Not a McFlurry, but a flurry.
1: Not a McFlurry. Okay. Not a McDonald's. Although you go get one at McDonald's, probably pretty good. Anyways, white team got it done in game two, 82-74. Julius Mitchell-Vina and Gage Hutchins of Woodworth. They both had good stretches to help put them over the top. Awards last night, Aaron West of Okarchee took home the Coach of the Year. Jet Meckenberg of Okarchee was a Player of the Year. And Cy Bentley, young man Laverne, took home our scholarship. Also announced last night and awarded was Hooker's Keelan Robinson being named the Jim Thorpe Oklahoma Boys Basketball Player of the Year by the Oklahoma
0: Sports
1: Hall. We
0: surprised him, I think. At least that was the story. He did not know that. The coaches
1: hadn't been announced,
0: us
1: right?
0: That's correct. Coaches notifying us yesterday and asked if we could use they or whatever to the Classic Bowl stage to kind of surprise him and recognize him, and obviously happy to do that. Well, that's a cool award as well.
2: That scholarship was the Mike Mitchell scholarship, right?
0: Yes. Okay. Mike Mitchell Memorial Scholarship. Cy Bentley, right? Mom said the way you were famous back in the day was hear Mike Mitchell mention your name on the radio.
2: It all came full circle, didn't it?
1: We've had a Bentley or two play. I remember Whitley Bentley a few years ago played.
0: His dad played maybe football in 95. Size dad, I think, part of the deal. That's where the begging for food actually began with Mike Mitchell.
2: Of course it did.
0: Mike would beg for food there when we would go do a game of the week or something there at Kilmer Field in Laverne, and he would not beg, but politely ask for food, and they would generally deliver.
1: So they would watch.
0: That's kind of where that tradition began.
2: And ironically enough, Round Ball Roundup, the first game that we ever did was at Laverne, and they had a spread like you wouldn't believe for us. And Mitchell wasn't there.
1: Well, and I'll say this. Every time we go back to Laverne, Michael, you know what they do? They take care of us food-wise.
2: I'm sure they do.
0: Well, congratulations to him. That's always
2: good
0: that's
2: kid.
0: Cool. The Classic Bowl is about family. It always has been. It always will be. And that is great for that to continue. I think you're going to see family even come to front and center even more with the additional scholarships that will be named. Of course, there's several out there that have not been announced yet. Football, the Drew Williams Memorial Scholarship tonight. We'll learn the band winner tomorrow, the Mary Bradley Memorial Scholarship, that at halftime. Also at halftime, the cheer dance scholarship will be announced, and a brand new 10 of 10 scholarships.

0: scholarships, the 10th of 10, I guess, the John McMahon Memorial Scholarship for media, someone wanting to get into the, either journalism, broadcasting, that's kind of a big umbrella, but we understand that those selections are in the process of being made, and those will actually, we'll all learn together tomorrow at halftime who wins those scholarships to bring that total to number of 10. The Drew Williams, special to many of us here at the radio station that have been around for quite some time, that scholarship will be actually announced this evening at the awards banquet. And the cool thing there, Wyatt Davis won that scholarship last year, and we're going to have him help us present the scholarship this year to the recipient, whoever that ultimately turns out to be. Our friends Jody Hall Constructors have stepped up and helped us with that scholarship.
1: Very good.
0: This year. So Chris Richardson, his right and left-hand man, of course, Jody, Regent Hall, those folks, big time. I always like to say I don't think anybody's done more to change the, there's not really a skyline in Woodward, but the face of Woodward more than Jody Hall has with the projects that he has built. There are too many to mention here, but the unique thing about them, they're always built ahead of schedule and under budget. Ahead of schedule,
1: he
0: under
1: was about
0: budget.
1: To flip that.
2: He almost did. Yeah.
0: No, yeah. Ahead of schedule, under budget, a.k.a. Jody Hall Construction.
2: His words were ahead of his mind is what was going on. Back to the family aspect, though, the Boomer family players got after one another.
1: Yes.
2: They put on a show last night in their final performance Boomer Field, or Boomer Court.
1: Going at it. A lot of fun with those guys. Had their cheering section going on. Loved having the Vi-Side cheering section, if you will.
2: Great contingent.
1: Those guys. So, and then we had, cheerleader, Addison Petty, watching her big brother play. As she was cheering, saying, yeah, about at 9 o'clock last night. Shoot.
0: Honor squad. They were honor squad.
1: Yes.
0: About 20 of them, maybe 15 or so? Something like that?
2: We counted them. I think we got 13.
0: In total, there's 41 of those girls that are part of that honor squad, and that's one of those new scholarships we'll learn tomorrow. One of those 41 will be the recipient of the $2,000 scholarship.
1: Very good.
0: I didn't mean to interrupt you. I was just thinking.
1: 10 minutes later. But
2: no kidding.
1: I mean, it was good stuff. I ain't complaining. It was all necessary. Do talk about the NBA last night. Oklahoma City Thunder taking one on the chin. 118-91. San Antonio beats them. So that means we have Game 7 Saturday night. That will be at 7 o'clock. Winner goes on to the NBA Finals to face the New York Knicks. That game, of course, in Oklahoma City. Women's College World Series yesterday was Texas Tech run-ruling Mississippi State, 8-0. Tennessee gets it done over Texas, 6-3. Alabama fells UCLA, 6-3. And Nebraska comes back. They beat Arkansas 5-3 in 10 innings.
0: The Real Big Red, how are they doing?
1: They won 5-3.
2: He just mentioned 10 innings.
0: I
2: just
0: interrupted. First game of the big
2: Just started yesterday.
1: That was the first group of games.
0: Go Big Red.
1: Today, two games on the slate. Mississippi State takes on Texas at 6. It's UCLA, Arkansas at 8:30. Tomorrow, two games there. Texas Tech, Tennessee at 2, and Alabama versus Nebraska at 6 o'clock. Regionals beginning for college baseball today as well. Oklahoma State in Tuscaloosa, 1 o'clock. They'll be facing USC Upstate. And then OU in Atlanta, Georgia, they'll be taking on the Citadel at 4 o'clock.
0: We haven't
1: today.
0: Played there what? Yet either, right? That's just starting. Right?
1: That's just started for the baseball. Okay.
2: What do we know about USC Upstate?
1: Not much, Michael. I think they have a sub-500 record.
2: That's what I thought I read too. That they were below 500 coming into the ballgame.
1: So,
2: and the Citadel is a military institution.
1: Okay. Yes. Mike Peters being slow and trying to confirm that 500 record. But otherwise, that's all I've got. So
2: that's it?
1: That's what we've got.
2: Wow.
1: What more do you want?
2: Even with CJ talking, you came up about 4 minutes short from what you normally do.
1: I've heard that a lot of times, but I don't get
0: it. Are we going to hear from Ben B. this morning? We're going to hear from Ben B. Buckland, I think.
2: That's what I was told.
0: Actually, they may be actually put together or produced yesterday, but as part of the band rehearsals, and those will continue, as we told you, in Alva, a 200-member honor band with all the instructors and band directors and everything. That number approaches 250, but I think right at 200 kids. So we'll hear from Ben B. Buckland. And is he coming to Woodward tomorrow? Do we know that?
2: I extended an invitation to him.
1: You put out the invitation.
2: I did. Okay.

0: Yeah. I said, right. And we don't care if he wears the gold jacket or not. We would prefer that he wears the gold jacket, but we understand at 93 degrees, it may be a little bit warm for him.
1: It might be a little hot for that.
0: Now, is that Hall of Fame jackets for football are gold? Is that a Hall of Fame gold jacket that he's wearing?
2: I recall him wearing it for at the Myriad when he was announcing hockey. That may have more to do with hockey and the old Myriad.
0: A couple of different hockey teams. Which one was he? Do we remember?
2: In the Blazers.
1: Yeah.
0: Well, but there was somebody besides the Blazers before that, wasn't there? I think there was.
2: It's your story.
0: I know. I should have done my research. My goodness. By the way, those showers and thunderstorms are beginning to dissipate. So. Oh, by the way, heard the doodad go off there. That's the text line, 580-254-1785. 580-254-1785. And you know what, Junior? We're doing a great job of educating the listening audience. And when you and I forget to poke the bear, somebody in the listening audience assists us with that.
1: Oh, good. What do we got?
0: Because we received this text. Are we going to get to hear the Guyman letter today?
1: They're waiting with bated breath.
2: Well, probably not. I will tell you what the Guyman letter says in brief, that they are moving forward, stepping ahead, and they are turfing their football field in Guyman.
1: Yes.
2: And actually, it's driven by sound economic moves in terms of...
1: No bond pass.
2: Yeah. Well, I mean, the saving of huge amounts of water.
1: Huge.
2: It means a lot.
0: Huge.
2: So, actually, we're going to have to thank a lot of people for Classy Bowl come Monday, but we'll try to squeeze that the Guyman letter in, which those folks... taking the next step forward, moving forward, doing the right thing, and turfing Guyman's football field.
0: Thank you so much.
2: Hello, tourism.
0: Thank you so much for that text, because he was really on an even keel this morning. You know, it's getting late in the Classic Bowl week, and a little bit tired, taking him a little bit to get fired up this morning. That text did it. Good job of poking the bear. 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
1: Forecast indicates the showers and thunderstorms dissipate in northwest Oklahoma. We'll have sunshine and 87 later on today, 84 in southwest Kansas, and 89 in the panhandles. About a 30% chance of showers and thunderstorms overnight, 66 in northwest Oklahoma, 61 in southwest Kansas, and 63 in the panhandles. Then tomorrow, glorious day, sunny, 93 in northwest Oklahoma. It'll be sunny and 92 in southwest Kansas. Plenty of sunshine and heat, 96 out in the panhandles. Sunday promises to be similar. We've got cloud cover this morning in Kansas and in the Texas panhandle. 62 at Ashland, 59 at Meade, 63 at Protection, Coldwater's at 64, 61 at Higgins, 62 at Derisette, 64 down at Canadian, 62 at Arnett, 63 Beaver, Slapout, 63 as well over in Fairview, 64 at Ceiling, 61 Alva, and at Freedom, 61 at the May Ranch, 62 in Camargo, 64 K101, where it's time for Ag News, brought to us by the Bank of Western Oklahoma. They've got locations in Cordell, Elk City, Geary, Visalia, Weatherford, and Woodward, the Bank of Western Oklahoma. It's where people come first.
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5: 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OKC West El Reno, 4,211 head yesterday. Feeder steer steady to 5 higher, except 6 to 7 weights, 10 lower. Feeder heifers 4 to 8 lower. Steer calves, not enough cattle for a trend. The heifer calves 15 to 20 lower. Feeder cattle steers, medium large ones, 2.8, 6.80. 3 to 4 weights, 5.30 to 5.80. 4 to 5 weights, 5.20 to 5.30. 5 to 6 weights, 440 to 490. 6 to 7 weights, 417.50 to 420. 7 to 8 weights, 384 to 372.50. The 8 to 9 weights, 341 to 363. 9 to 1,000 pounds, 305 to 349. Livestock futures, June live cattle up 320, 251.42. August up 335, 242.50. August feeder cattle up 517, 354.62. September up 477, 351.80. And June hogs up 147, 97.60. We'll check grains in a moment.
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1: Oklahoma hard red winter wheat down six and a half cents yesterday. Davis 574 3/4. Keys 594 3/4. Hooker 604 3/4. El Dorado Shattuck 609 3/4. Buffalo, Frederick, Hobart, Lawton, Temple 614 3/4. Alva, Cherokee, Clinton, El Reno, Manchester, O'Keene, Weatherford 619 3/4. Berry and Stillwater 620 3/4. Gary, Okarchi, Ponca City, Watonga 624 3/4. Banner 629 3/4. Kansas City hard red winter wheat, July down 6.5, 669 3/4 yesterday. September down 6.5, 681 1/2. Chicago wheat, July down 13 cents, 622 1/2. September down 12.5, 635 3/4. July corn down 5 cents, 452 1/2. September down 4.5, 459 3/4. July soybeans down 3/4, 1185 1/4. August down 0.25, 1184 3/4. July cotton down down 121, 76.16. Live trade this morning, Kansas City wheat, July down 1.75, 668. September down 1 1/4, 680 1/4. Chicago wheat, July up 1.5, 624.
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7: We're on the campus of Northwestern Oklahoma State University, and so are a whole bunch of band people from all over Oklahoma. 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Now, you do understand that this is going to be on K101.
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7: What's your name?
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8: So my mother is, I don't really think she likes to be known as my mother sometimes, but she is my mother. She's Jen Bruski on 102.3 The Q. And she's been doing radio for a long time, so I've just been always a part of it ever since I was little. So
7: is this is not your first time at the K101 Bowl band thing here in Alva, huh?
8: No, this is not my first time at Classic Bowl. I've been going, this is my third year here. I'm going to be senior this year, so next year would be my last year. I think I might go next year, but I'm not quite sure yet. But no, this is not my first time here.
7: So we're in the cafeteria here. You guys have had a great afternoon at the movies.

0: It's stopped raining, and so you're going to go to work, real work tonight.
1: Yes, it's not as cloudy, it's cleared up, and we'll actually go march on our field and do drill for the first time for our music, so.
0: What do you play?
1: I play the piccolo, I mostly play the flute, but I'm playing the piccolo for transportation purposes.
0: So will you pursue music after you get out of high school, or do you know?
1: I am going to try to keep it in my back pocket. I don't think it's my major thing I'm going to pursue, but I think it's something I definitely want to stay interested in the field of, for sure.
0: Well, it's always good to see you, and a friendly face and a good smile that you have, and representing Woodward and your mom and radio. I mean, it's all good. It's all good.
1: Yes, yes.
0: All right. Have some more fun. I'll talk to you later.
1: Thank you.
2: It's our good friend Ben Buckland, as he had a chance to talk to kids that were a part of the opening salvo of the band yesterday over there at Northwestern Oklahoma State University.
3: And they're rehearsing again. Let's see, what's their band schedule today? Well, that's tomorrow. Oh, they're having breakfast here in 30 minutes.
2: Makes sense.
3: At 8 o'clock, it's parade block rehearsal. You know what that is?
2: Well, they're practicing for the parade.
3: Rehearsal, yes. They're marching rehearsal. The full band's at 9 o'clock this morning. Will they do that at Ranger Field?
2: Which is turf.
3: Which is turf, so they don't have to worry about the rain. They're in good shape there.
2: Poke that bear!
3: Oh, one of the highlights, and I seriously wish that more of us could attend that and more of everybody could attend that. It is the concert on the square, and they'll have lunch, doing lunch there for all the kiddos at about noon, maybe a few minutes in that ballpark, real close, where they will play a tune or two. I don't know exactly, but it's concert on the square, and it is a marvelous, marvelous, and a lot of people refer to it as Norman Rockwell moment. It is just Americana there at the square in Alva. And then they will, at 2 o'clock, full rehearsal again, sectionals if needed, a big dinner tonight. And then they return again for full rehearsal and then have a little get-together for them tonight. Their last night in Alva's, they will load up early in the morning. Actually, check out about 7:30 in the morning, and we'll grab a breakfast sandwich from our friends at McDonald's in Alva. His name is Brian LaPat, and he's much like Kevin Martin, one of the really good owner-operators of McDonald's, and he has helped us for the last several years with that quick grab and go, yes, breakfast type sandwich there in Alva before the kids get on the bus in their Suburbans, whatever, and return to Woodward. They're set to leave Alva in the morning at about 8 o'clock and head to Woodward to get ready for one final rehearsal, walk through, and then the big luncheon at Centennial Park. We'll talk about that after 7 o'clock because there are a lot of folks that have come together and is going to make that possible, specifically several FFA chapters, and that's not possible without those kiddos. So we'll talk about them here in just a sec. But anyway, that's kind of the schedule today, and we'll talk a bit more about the awards banquet tonight. That's at 6:30 at the Conference Center. They're on 34th Street.
2: So the big question is, can you see the arches in Alva from Camp Houston?
3: No.
2: Okay.
3: You might see a little yellowish on the horizon as opposed to the full arches at McDonald's and Woodward from Moreland.
2: Somewhere the phrase, truth be told, is being broken in half.
4: ABC News, I'm Sherry Preston. A Blue Origin rocket blowing up on the launch pad in Florida.
5: Overnight, a catastrophic failure on the launch pad. A massive fireball erupting, lighting up the night sky over Cape Canaveral, Florida. A Blue Origin rocket exploding. Blue Origin founder Jeff Bezos says all personnel are safe. No one was on board.
4: ABC's Victor Oquendo in Miami. Bezos also says they're investigating, but it's too early to determine the cause of the explosion. An explosion at an apartment complex in Dallas killed at least three people. Federal investigators say they are there trying to help. The price of oil lower this morning as negotiators for the U.S. and Iran say they think they have a deal that could lead to the reopening of the Strait of Hormuz and the lifting of the U.S. naval blockade amid a 60-day ceasefire. Police in Kenya have arrested eight

0: girls on suspicion of arson in a fire that left 16 children dead at a girls' boarding school. This is ABC News.
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3: From the 101 News Center, some scattered showers still in the area, 63 degrees.
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3: Mostly sunny today, otherwise warm, a slight chance of a storm, 87 for a high. Those rain chances, 20-30%, right on through this evening, 65 for an overnight low. Sunny for the most part, warm tomorrow. Any storms probably east of Woodward. Mid-90s come Sunday and Monday, too. Decent shot of rain. We're entering the forecast late Monday with highs in the 80s. Mostly low 60s out there. Check last hour. Temperatures range from 59 in Ashland, 65 down in Camargo. Still some scattered showers, moderate in nature, extending generally now east of 270 from the Woodward area down southeastward. Upper 70s, low to mid 80s. Yesterday, the mildest north and west, the warmest south and east, 78 in Beaver to 85. Fairview, Camargo, and Weatherford reached an even 80 in the Woodward area. Forecasters say some showers, scattered thunderstorms possible, slight chance, sunny and dry for the weekend. Rain chances could return early to midweek next week. Warmer, above average temperatures this afternoon, sunny tomorrow, and any storms are going to be east of Woodward. By Sunday, models show a weak ridge of high pressure beginning to build. The warming trend expected to continue. The hot temperatures right on into Monday. After that, temperatures should fall back a bit into the 80s with a chance of storms. Drought conditions across Oklahoma remain sharply divided, improving moisture in the east, worsening dryness in the west. According to the latest Drought Monitor report, western Oklahoma continues to face the intensifying drought. Exceptional drought in parts of western Oklahoma, Woodward, Ellis, Beaver, and Kiowa counties. Exceptional drought currently covers almost 4.5% of the state. Moderate extreme drought include another 81% of the center state. Down the stretch we go for Classy Bowl 38. Football continues their workouts today. Bands rehearsing in Alva. Awards ceremony for football tonight at the Conference Center. Among the awards tonight, the Drew Williams Memorial Football Scholarship. Classy Bowl 38 culminates tomorrow. Big noontime lunch for cheer, band, football, Centennial Park. Parade downtown at 1:30, all climaxing with the greatest high school all-star extravaganza of them all, Classy Bowl 38 to Woodward Saboomer Field. Kickoff for the game, 7 o'clock, fireworks, drones, skydivers, band, cheer, dance performances, and more scholarships, and of course a football game. The jury has found former restaurant owner Brent Swadley guilty in his criminal fraud trial. Yesterday, the jury unanimously finding Swadley guilty, creating fake invoices, overbilling the Tourism and Recreation Department. Jury actually began deliberations just after 1 o'clock yesterday and came back with the verdict about 3 o'clock. Swadley's sentencing is set for July the 16th. Mixed results in oil trading yesterday. Brent crude, the global standard, finished down 58 cents at about $93.71 per barrel. West Texas Intermediate, the U.S. benchmark, gained 22 cents, settling at $88.90 a barrel. West Texas down about $1.70 last check this morning. Natural gas, 6% gain. That amounted to 18 cents. Natural gas finishing at $3.28. Natural gas up about 4 pennies this morning. Mega Millions tonight, $331 million for a prize. Powerball tomorrow, a $172 million jackpot. 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
2: Class Bowl 38 boys basketball last night. The red team taking a game 196-77. They had a big second half led by Jet Muggenberg. The white team got done in game 2, 82-74. Julius Mitchell of Enid, Gage Hutchins of Woodward, both good stretches, put them over the top. Awards last night, it was Aaron West of Okarachi taking on the Coach of the Year. Jet Muggenberg of Okarachi was also the Player of the Year. And Cy Bentley, young man of Laverne, took home the Mike Mitchell Memorial Scholarship. Also announced last night and awarded was Hooker's Keelan Robinson being named the Jim Thorpe Oklahoma Boys Basketball Player of the Year by the Oklahoma Sports Hall of Fame. NBA Western Conference Finals last night. San Antonio Spurs take down the Oklahoma City Thunder 118-93 in Game 6 of the series. That means Game 7 set for Saturday at 7. The winner goes on to the NBA Finals. Women's College World Series yesterday was Texas Tech defeating Mississippi State in 5 innings, 8-0. Tennessee beats Texas 6-3. It was Alabama over UCLA 6-3. And Nebraska wins in 10 innings over Arkansas 5-3. Today, two games, Mississippi State against Texas at 6, UCLA versus Arkansas at 8:30. Also, regionals beginning for college baseball today. Oklahoma State's in Tuscaloosa. They face South Carolina Upstate at 1 o'clock. OU, meanwhile, in Atlanta, they take on the Citadel at 4. That's a look at your weather news and sports with your 7 o'clock report on K101.
3: You did learn that Upstate South Carolina, South Carolina Upstate is above 500.
2: Yeah, though. A little bit better than what we thought. 38-23.
3: They're the Laura Ingalls of a Little House
2: the
3: in the
2: Ingalls.
3: Prairie.
2: I've never known that. They were the Ingalls. It's kind of weird.
0: So you're telling me the Cowboys don't need to be shaking in their boots?
2: Well, no. It could be. Could be.
3: Baseball's a tough one to figure
2: it's
3: out.
2: Tough sport.
0: We'll see what happens there. 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The honor squad, we carried some of that. 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
2: That's correct.
0: Good presentation. That has really been an added feature of Classy Bowl this year with obviously softball, baseball,
2: and girls basketball.
0: Basketball, and then obviously the game tomorrow evening from Boomer Field, all the associated festivities. It's obviously much more than just a football game. Skydivers, all four of them, Oklahoma, Kansas, Texas flags, and Old Glory among them. That will get things underway. They actually will deliver the game ball to the officiating crew. And, of course, drones, we've talked about that at length. That will be after the game as once the final horn sounds and Classy Bowl 38, the football game's in the books, the guys will head to the south end zone. The Classy Bowl Honor Band and the Alumni Band will return to Boomer Field. They will play the signature tune of Classy Bowl. That's the Classy Bowl medley featuring the three great states that comprise Classy Bowl, Oklahoma, Kansas, and Texas. And after they finish their performance, the drone show will, they call it launching the drones. And, I didn't, but I do now.
2: They call it launching the drones.
0: They launch the drones.
2: Okay. They had to launch them.
0: All 150 of them. And then kind of about halfway through the drone show, the fireworks will will be included there. And a tremendous tribute. It's a tribute to, obviously, the Classy Bowl, Oklahoma, Kansas, and Texas, and our great military branches. That will be a part of the Classy Bowl drone show tomorrow evening, 150 drones, which is up from 50.

0: 50 last year. I thought it was pretty impressive last year, but they are toting another 50 drones to Woodward. So
1: Braden Pickett joining us this morning.
2: Yes.
1: I've known him longer than any of you.
0: Oh,
1: thank you.
0: Haven't either?
1: Sure I have. He grew up in Altus.
0: A bulldog.
1: Yeah. So, Braden, as CJ is recounting everything that's going to happen over the next 24, 36 hours, I'm thinking to myself, are we ever going to get to the point where we have the technology that we could put a camera on one of those skydivers and follow them all the way down?
3: I think that'd be pretty cool. We should see if we can do that tomorrow.
2: It's a GoPro special here.
0: I think we have a full agenda tomorrow instead of adding anything else at this point.
3: Well, we have a really big tower outside and a really precise antenna on top.
0: What does that have to do with that?
3: We can point it at heading of, what is that, 300 or so? 300, pardon me. And we'll track
0: He's
3: them coming in.
0: Talking above our heads.
1: Yeah. Well, I mean, the minute he said good morning, he was talking above my head. That's beside the point.
2: Yeah, if we can't do that, could we maybe just put a camera inside George's transportation vehicle?
3: We could definitely do that. George can go live on Facebook, and we can just carry that.
1: I don't think that anybody is ready for that. And George driving a big passenger van.
3: You know, we talked about it a few years ago. We really need to get on getting the cameras in the studio so you can have a live morning show on TV again.
1: And you could have just seen Montgomery's reaction when you said that. The slumping of the shoulders, the frowning of the face.
2: The heavy sigh.
3: Yeah. It's just money. We'll make more of it, right?
1: Oh, yeah. We'll just print some more.
3: That'll I mean, I recall, you know, 12 years ago when I was first coming up here for Classic Bowl.
1: That's a dozen years ago. Yeah.
2: It's over a decade. Yes. Yeah.
3: Dragging that trailer to the high school. And J-Doug wanting to set up video there. Because, of course, we used to have a camera in the studio for the morning show. And yes. I would have to get a live TV picture from the high school on his TV station at the time. Just so everyone could look at him talk.
0: And Duke.
3: Duke was here. Yes.
1: I think it would be fair to say that CJ doesn't have the vanity that Mr. Williams did. Would that be fair?
3: That's very
1: fair
3: to say.
1: Okay. All right.
0: That's a big word.
3: We should do it, though. I think people would love to watch a morning show in here. on Facebook, on their way to work. Well, hopefully not while they're driving. But could you just imagine the clips that you could put on Facebook of all the things that get said?
1: He can, and that's why he doesn't want to have it happen.
2: That's exactly why.
3: Hello, tourism, right?
4: Boy, Brent's brought the fire today.
1: He's brought his A-game this morning.
4: Oh, man. Yeah.
0: I say let's get through tomorrow evening at 11 o'clock first, and then we can worry about all these various and sundry other things. And so, but consider this a special invitation to everybody to be a part of Classy Bowl 38. Tomorrow, come early, doggone it, be in town for the big parade. You'll see a lot of great young people, obviously all the cheerleading squads, the honor band, the alumni band, and then the East and West football teams are a part of the big parade. We'll toss in some commercial folks. A lot of our sponsors are part of the Classic Bowl Parade. I know 100X Roofing is going to be there, I'm told. And some other folks that help us with Classic Bowl festivities. We'll probably toss in a political figure or two as the Oklahoma primary is a couple of weeks out, a little more than that, I guess, the 16th, June 16th. So all in all, a fun day. It's going to be pleasantly warm. Any storms tomorrow should form east of Woodward, and it's going to be around 90 or so. But all in all, basically not too much of wind, I don't think, so shouldn't affect the skydivers and or the drone show and or the fireworks to be able to come forth. And obviously not going to affect a football game, so other than hydration issues and keeping everybody hydrated.
3: On the parade, remind us where we'll be set up.
0: In front of the Woodward Arts Theater, the official reviewing stand. Now we're going to stream that as well.
2: That's what we've been told. We're going to be streaming some of the parades, so you will get to see CJ and all his reactions and faces.
0: Though we don't show C's.
2: We'll get a camera on CJ.
0: We show the parade route.
3: Yes. And who will be with you on the K-101 trailer?
0: Actually, that's not until tomorrow afternoon at 1:30, and I don't think those
2: ask them about 1 o'clock.
0: Those assignments have not yet been finalized. I know Michael Barnes will be there.
1: I'll be wandering around the streets talking to folks. Look forward.

0: One of the highlights of the week for me. I love it.
1: And, Chris Eubanks sometimes comes and helps us.
0: Yeah, Chris, look forward to that.
1: With the parade. Jeff Hickman used to until he found more important things to do than come to the Classic Bowl.
0: See, I've got to defer to Jeff. I think that Boys State is probably, I understand that, you know. He's been around for most of the 38 Classic Bowls. He can miss 38 because of Boys State. I'm okay. He gets a pass on that.
1: I don't know that most of 38 is an accurate description.
0: I think it's pretty darn close.
2: He's been here at least 30 of the 38.
0: Yeah,
2: probably.
0: Sure. Yeah. Easily. Well,
2: that's what we'll have.
1: Well, and darn well he should have been. He's Mike Missel's nephew.
3: We will be... in my truck, throwing out some...
2: Are we still doing that? Okay, Michael was grilling me about that last night.
3: As far as I'm aware, okay. unless my other duties trump that, we'll have Classic Bowl shirts from years past and
0: some game jerseys every once in a while you throw out, too, don't you?
3: Yeah, we do.
2: I get the old arm proper warmed up.
0: I'm telling you, you need to find him trying to throw...
1: You mentioned the parade, and we have not... given kudos to Margaret Britton yet, and we need to do this. Mm-hmm. A wonderful lady that has taken over for the last decade or so, the Classic Bowl Parade. Her mother, Judith Henthorne, did that for a number of years, and it's... thank you, Margaret. We took her, delivered her some things that she needed, some flags and that type of thing, so yesterday. And she puts that parade together, and she's an accountant. You know, she's a CPA, so she knows how to dot the I's and cross the T's. And
3: that's not what you said yesterday.
0: Well, that was yesterday. Hey, do you have an appointment with Trish this morning? You going to go see her again today?
3: Okay. I do. I probably need to head out in the next
0: We appreciate McDonald's of... Woodward sponsoring not only Classic Bowl 38, but also the morning show as well.
1: That's one of the big general managers down there, right? Trish, along with Brett, the general managers there that run the store. And they do a...
0: Rumor has it they're going to be donning Classic Bowl T-shirts. Is that right? Some of the crew?
3: They've been delivered, so I don't know if they'll wear them today or start tomorrow. But.
0: Fantastic.
1: And I'm not so sure that Kevin, maybe Brett, and some other folks will be a part of Classic Bowl 38 itself tomorrow evening and help us with some scholarship presentations. So here again, thank you. McDonald's Woodward.
0: It's the day before, and he's not so sure. Folks, you think that he's making that up. He's not. I don't know how many times I've heard the phrase, how about this? Well, today is Tuesday. That's Friday. We'll worry about it then.
3: Well.
1: All right.
3: We've had 38 years of practice.
0: That's true.
1: Because why is he going to McDonald's? Is he getting all the breakfast for the football guys at the Northwest End, orange juice, milk, and so on and so forth, and pick up some donuts and take care of our kiddos? They've been a well-behaved bunch. But we'll talk.
0: Now there's the kiss of death.
2: Yeah, no joke.
1: Little bit weaker numbers on the East. I think there are 27 East kiddos and 37 on the West. A few young men decided to not fulfill their commitment and do what they said they were going to do and be a part of Classic Bowl and didn't make it on Tuesday for whatever reasons. And I'm sure I'm sure some of the reasons were legitimate and they had a good reason for not being here. So, but anyway, 27 on the East, 37 on the West for Classic Bowl 38 tomorrow.
0: By the way, we've had one precinct reporting this morning. Michael Owen says, bring back the TV cameras. On the other side of this, we've got Benny Buckland. He'll be visiting with Crystal Simmons as Classic Bowl Week 38. Getting ready for a big crescendo tomorrow night.
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0: The campus of Northwest Oklahoma, Northwestern Oklahoma State University, and on K101. And once again, it's a familiar voice. A familiar voice when you talk about band and K101 and those things. It's Crystal in Alva, out of her element of comfort. Is that right, or close, or everything going smooth?
1: Everything's going smooth. I mean, the kids are fed, and they're working hard, and they just got to watch a movie down at the Rialto Theater. And so I think they're doing pretty good right now.
0: And so yesterday evening when I checked on you, everything was wonderful. You just had enough rain that you couldn't do anything, and you were figuring your way through that. Today, it's just gorgeous.
1: It is. It's a nice day. The kids will be on the field after dinner, so they'll get their fill down in the Coronado Cafe and then walk down to the field and enjoy the sunshine until we get more rain.
0: Is it going to rain again? I guess I should ask some of our weathermen, but do you know, Crystal?
1: It looks like we have a good chance of rain, and some more rain tomorrow, but hopefully tomorrow we'll all be on the Alva Town Square at noon for a quick little concert and then a picnic lunch there on the square at Alva.
0: I was just down at where you will be, and they are anticipating you. They're looking forward to it.
1: Yeah, they called me today and wanted to make sure that we were still a go for noon. And I said, well, right now it looks like it'll be sunny at noon. And that's my prediction. We'll have nice, bright blue skies tomorrow at 12 o'clock here in Alva on the town square.
0: So all that band mom has got to do is, well, I don't know. What will you have to do if everything goes smooth?
1: Well, if everything goes smooth, then I get to sit back and watch the band perform. And if it doesn't, then I got to scramble around and find out where we're going to feed the band tomorrow for lunch. And are they going to get to play anywhere else in Alva for people to watch? So,
0: sounds like this is a well-oiled machine. No problem.
1: Oh, sure. No problems. Well, as long as the sun keeps shining.
0: Well, it's Northwest Oklahoma. What could possibly go wrong? Crystal Simmons, one half of the band moms. I mean, they're not, there's two of them is what I'm saying, right?
1: Well, so I'm the band mom. Mary Jane Simmons is the band grandma.
0: Now, I thought the Graham gave away from last year and not going to be the grandmom anymore.
1: Nope, she's still here. She still brought cookies from another band grand, and she does a great job of taking care of us, making sure that we stay hydrated, telling us to put on sunscreen.
0: And she moved way away when we got the microphones out. So she's coming right along and learning the deal, right?
1: I think grandmas are better at giving hugs and cookies than they are at giving interviews.
0: Could not agree more. Sending it back to the guys and gals at K101.
2: All right, Ben, thank you so much. Ben Buckland speaking with Crystal Simmons. We'll have more from Ben and members of the band coming up a little bit later on, and well, throughout the morning show here on K101.
3: Those obviously were pre-recorded.
2: Yeah.
3: They made reference to tomorrow, the concert on the square. That was actually recorded on Thursday, meeting tomorrow, Friday, today. So noontime there in Alva, marvelous event, little mini concert with the 101 Classic Bowl Honor Band. Noonish at the square at Alva. Great venue for such a thing.
2: They were right about the rain, though. We check radar, and just to the east of Moreland rain, Winoka getting a little bit of rain as well, and Alva may see a spotty shower over the next 35 to 40 minutes, but should be A-OK after that as we roll through our Friday morning of the morning show, brought to us by McDonald's, K101, K102.

0: 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Yet to come this morning, Fireboy with his Friday morning appearance. We've been fortunate to have Ben Buckland bringing us information and interviews with folks from over at Northwestern Oklahoma State University with the band. And he had a visit with Cason Flannery yesterday, and here's part of that conversation.
1: Hello, everyone. Ben Buckland with you on K101 back at the cafeteria. I like to hang out at the cafeteria. You can catch kids here, and there's lots of food, good food. We're on the campus of Northwestern Oklahoma State University. You hear in the background, I don't know, 250, I suppose, kids from around Oklahoma, all pursuing some sort of music right now. Let's see what this guy has going. What's your name?
2: My name is Cason Flannery, and I'm from Woodward.
1: Man, I see these kids that I know, or I think I know. They look familiar. Well, they are. They're from Woodward. We're gonna have to get somebody else from somewhere in the state. But you're good. You're good, Cason. So, how are you classified? What year in school?
2: I'm going to my sophomore year of high school.
1: Your mom has been feeding you pretty good.
2: Very.
1: So you're going to be a big guy. So are you going to continue to pursue music?
2: Well, while I would love to pursue music, my goal is to go to OSU and become an AGR and attempt to be Pistol Pete.
1: You're kidding.
2: Nope. I've wanted to do it for years.
1: You know, now we're going to talk just briefly about another school. There's a school in Norman. The ponies, one of the ponies is a friend of mine and does what you want to do. He does and wants to do it for a living, you know, be an animal. I don't know what you call guys that do that or people. What?
2: I just say mascots.
1: Okay, let's say mascot. I don't know if he's Boomer or Sooner, but he's one of the two. And you want to be Pistol Pete.
2: I would love to. My family has been involved with OSU for years now.
1: What's going to be your major? You can't major in Pistol Pete-ism.
2: I would really like to major in either history or something involving agriculture or engineering.
1: You know, I just left a conference out at the Salt Fork Event Center here in Alba, and it's all about agriculture, all about, you know, the problems like clearing out cedars and things like that, the soil studies and stuff. That's not easy stuff.
2: It's pretty challenging. I've looked at it myself a little bit, but it's kind of fun because I get paid like $200 to cut down cedar trees for my dad.
1: Not a bad gig.
2: It's a very good gig.
1: So what do you

0: You play, Casey?
1: I play the bass drum.
0: All right, something I can identify with finally. Attaboy. Well, you can pursue the bass drum wherever you go.
1: Oh yeah, very. Yeah.
0: Oh yeah.
1: If Pistol Pete doesn't work, I plan to try to join the band.
0: We've got a plan B here, plan B, and with that, we take it on back to the radio station. Kason, thanks for joining me here to chat and having a good time here in Alba.
1: I'm having a great time here.
0: Isn't it beautiful and a nice, cool weather? Now, you guys got to work tonight.
1: Oh, yeah, we have to work for, I don't know, I'm going to guess an hour and a half to 2 hours.
0: Probably like that. Okay, man, grab something to eat. Bass drum, we got to have energy.
1: Yep. Thank you.
0: Thank you very much, Kason Flannery.
2: Our boy Ben Buckland over there in Alva, Northwestern Oklahoma State University, where the 101 Classic Bowl band got together yesterday. They will continue their preparations for tomorrow's performance, not only in the parade, but also during the football game, specifically at halftime.
3: Can't wait to hear more reports from Ben B. And, of course, that band going to sound so good tomorrow. I promise you.
2: So Fireboy joins us now, and Fireboy Ben Buckland, is that a name that you recognize? He used to do, apparently, some announcing for the Oklahoma City Blazers hockey team.
4: Yeah, Ben was the announcer for decades, pretty much. Yeah, long time.
2: Did you ever see him in his gold jacket?
4: Well, Ben was my boss for a little while, and he always just wore regular stuff, so I never, never saw him. In his gold attire.
2: Ben, the boss of Farm Boy. It all comes full circle on this fabulous morning show here on K101.
3: To be fair to Farm Boy, Ben's probably been the boss of like 2,000 people at this point in his life. With all the various roles he's in.
4: yeah, that's very fair.
2: Oh, Farm Boy, we had a line of showers and thunderstorms move through very quickly this morning. They have since gone. The sky has cleared. It's going to be a hot, hazy day here in Northwest Oklahoma.
4: Well, it's going to be warm here in the metro, although I just heard some thunder, but we haven't had any precipitation yet. But I expect we'll see a few showers punch through here throughout the day today.
2: All right. What's going on?
4: It's going to be one of those crazy days.
2: Yes, it is. What's going on in your world today?
4: Well, drought conditions across Oklahoma remain sharply divided, with improving moisture in the east and worsening dryness in the west. While rainfalls eased conditions in some areas,

0: areas. Historic impacts of exceptional drought include rising hay and water costs, limited supplies, and herd liquidation by producers. Ranchers and farmers are facing severe economic losses as failed crops are baled or abandoned. Pastures are turning bare, and cracked dry land leaves some fields unusable. The exceptional drought currently covers about 4.3% of the state. Moderate to extreme drought conditions in the current period indicate that about 81.2% of the state's effective, and at this point, just 0.6% of the state remains drought-free in far northeastern Oklahoma. The trend of easing drought conditions in eastern Oklahoma and worsening conditions in western Oklahoma continuing. As far as the wheat harvest concerns, it is kind of slow, but it continues as well. That's what's going on ag today, guys.
1: All right. Yesterday morning, I challenged you or asked you or told you that if you would like, you could do a bad dad joke on this Friday morning. Did you come up with anything?
0: Yeah, got one.
1: All right. The stage is yours.
0: All right. Why shouldn't you wear glasses while playing football?
1: Why should you not wear glasses while playing football? I don't know, farm boy, why?
0: Because it's a contact sport.
1: All right. George Eichen will probably steal that at some point. Farm boy, thank you so much. Have a great weekend. We'll talk to you on Monday.
0: All right, fellas. We'll see
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1: Forecast indicates the clouds break up, the rain goes away, and we'll have 87 for a top in northwest Oklahoma. It'll be 84 in southwest Kansas and 89 in the Panhandles. Wind from the south-southwest at about 5 to 10. Tonight, you can expect a 30% chance of showers and thunder showers in northwest Oklahoma and in southwest Kansas, 10% in the Panhandles, 66 northwest Oklahoma, 61 in southwest Kansas, 63 in the Panhandles, and then sunny. And, well, it's hot, 93 tomorrow afternoon in northwest Oklahoma, 92 in southwest Kansas, and 96 in the Panhandles. Radar pulled up this morning, and again, shower and thunder shower activity continues to move off to the north and east. Rain now south of Winoka along along Highway 64. Fairview getting some rain at this hour as well. We look back to the north. And just to the north and west of Freedom, a little pocket of showers, and then into southwest Kansas as well. Protection, cold water, seeing some rain. Moderate, nothing severe, but some moderate rain falling this morning. Around the region at 62 at Meade, 59 at Ashland, 60 at Coldwater, 61 at Protection, 63 over at Derizette. Higgins is at 62, 63 in Canadian, 61 degrees at Follett, 65 this morning at Arnett, 63 slap out Beaver, 64, 63 at Buffalo, 64 over at Fairview, 63 Freedom, 65 in Fairview and La Homa, 65 at Ceiling, 64 Camargo, 64 here, and sunshine, blue sky at the 101 Center. Junior, you had a chance to talk with football players yesterday. Coming up in a moment, give you an opportunity to visit with the East team. Is that what you told me?
3: That's correct. We'll have a report from the East and a report from the West there as they were practicing over the last couple of days, getting ready for the big game.
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4: Football players have been practicing hard for both the East and West in preparation of Class Bowl 38 this Saturday. We've been gathering thoughts from players and coaches ahead of this week's game. Let's check in with a few of them. Let's begin first with the East team.
5: Here with Coach Brian Severn out at practice for his squad. Kind of get to know these guys a little bit more and get to know the fellow coaches. Obviously, some that's we've talked about been a long way to get you out here for Class Bowl again. What's it like to be back out with these guys and this group in particular?
6: Oh, it's exciting. I'm glad I'm here. I mean, you're surrounded by a bunch of athletes, good coaches, so it'll be a fun week.
5: And, of course, for you, the special thing, getting to bring Tyler. We got Thatcher here as well, Assistant Coach Thatcher, as we've talked about what's like being able to get them in on.
6: Oh, it's just a miracle. Thatcher's here with us, having a blast. He's already playing ping pong with some of the boys, having a good time with that. And it's always fun to work with Tyler. Been blessed to have him there at Timberlake with me, and it's working out really well.
5: We got the quarterbacks here, Connor Quintero, Jet Birdwell, ready to go. Saw him warming up. Coach Condor is going to want to score some points. How's it trying to get loose again and get this tempo going?
7: Yes, sir. No, it's something I'm used to as far as being in his offense all year. You know, we try to snap the ball every 12 seconds. And, his thing is he wants to break the scoring record here again for his second time. So 52 points, I think it is. So trying to get there. So
8: I'm ready to learn. Let's go. I mean, let the ball fly. Let's do it.
5: Is it? I don't know. You in decent shape right now, you feel like? Or are you a little like, oh, I don't know about this.
8: I haven't seen a football since November, so we're going to see how it goes.
5: Here with Lucas Sears, getting ready for Class Bowl 38 football game. The big man out of Enid, chopping up with some of these smaller school guys as well. You know, you got a mix, 8-man, 11-man, so on and so forth. What's it like competing against some of these all-stars from the lower classes and, you know, still having a good challenge?
9: It's fun. I mean, I love seeing how all the different classes, like, cope with different challenges. You know, it's just fun. You know?
5: And, of course, you bonded with your own O-lineman here. You know, not the biggest group for your team this year, but you guys got to come together on Saturday. What's that going to be like?
9: Oh, dude, our O-line's going to maul the other team. That's how I feel. You know, we're all pretty close, I'd say. You know, we got a center. He's kind of new to center. He just got to center, actually. But other than that, we're going to maul him.
5: Here with Jason Baker, head of Class Bowl 38. They're practicing right now. Ceiling guy, we were just talking a little bit. We have begun the helmet trading the decal trading within the helmets. How many different decals do you have on your helmet right now?
10: I think I got five. Yeah, five of them.
5: Can you name all the teams?
10: Cherokee, Covington Douglas, Wacomas, Pond Creek, and Fairview.
5: Fairview, and he's talking with Kel Reagan, Kingfisher guy, and Rush Hunt, of course, his teammate. Heard we got a little hoops in, so we were testing ourselves a little bit. Who's winning the one-on-ones?
10: Oh, I think we went more 5-on-5 last night, but I'm pretty sure the West side won that. Those Canadian boys are tall.
4: That was your practice reports for the East team for Class Bowl 38 on K101.
0: 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The point record is how many did you say?
11: 57. Quintero's about 5 points off there from a few years back with Coach Condor. So obviously we remember young Caden Manuel just absolutely going crazy that game, playing for his dad, Gary, one more time. And after the game had that special moment, Michael, you remember him talking about wanting to be in this game since being a little kid.

0: It meant a lot to them.
1: Now, was that that point total, was that set prior to the time change, the shortening of the ball game?
2: Because that comes into play.
3: I do believe that was set prior to your point.
1: So that was in the shortened bowl game, the truncated game.
3: No, that was before we had shorts.
1: Oh, okay.
3: Yes.
1: So it made a little bit difficult to score that many points.
4: Last year was the only year that went from 15-minute quarters in the first and second frames until down to 12 normal halftime or normal quarters for high school football. So there's only 1 year that that's been a part of class.
1: Yeah. Okay. All
4: it
1: right.
4: Will be again this year, obviously.
1: So a total of what, 12 less minutes?
2: About what? Only six. Yeah. Shave 3 minutes off each of the first and second quarters.
1: Okay. Yeah, all right. First and second quarters.
2: Yes, not the entire game.
4: And I was thinking there was obviously wanted in the past for it to be dark for halftime, for fireworks and so on and so forth. And obviously that's been checked. And it lengthened the game, quite honestly, too long. The halftime now, the performance will be in the daylight with the honor band. And then by game's end, it will be dark, and that will be the drones and the fireworks and the return of the band and that type of thing. But that was the thinking in the earlier years of Classic Bowl that it and it drug the game out, if you will. And the safety issue, among other things, and we were putting kids' families on the road back to Ulysses, Kansas at 11:30 or so, and hopefully this year, that will be greatly reduced again. That we can get folks in and out of there and give them a great show, if you will, for extravaganza, and then wrap things up by 10 o'clock, maybe shortly after 10, something like that. Hopefully.
1: But to break that scoring record, my point being,
2: you're going to have to get a
1: kick return or an interception, fumble recovery, that sort of thing, scoop and score.
2: I would say so.
1: Okay. All right. And we'll talk with the West squad coming up here before 8 o'clock. Is that right?
2: That's what we got on deck. Get some thoughts from them.
1: All right. Let's continue our conversations. Ben Buckland as well. Ben, he of the Gold Jacket, having a chance to visit with Emily from Laverne.
5: On the campus of Northwestern Oklahoma State University in the cafeteria where there is, I don't know, Emily, a bajillion kids. How many you think?
6: Probably over 100.
5: Oh, I'm thinking 250. I said, Emily, I know you. Where are you from?
6: I'm from Laverne, Oklahoma.
5: That's L.A. We call it L.A. Yeah, you're from L.A., Emily. Yeah. What instrument do you play?
6: I play the bass drum.
5: Oh, man, I just interviewed a bass drum guy. And you're a bass drum. What made you decide to pick up the bass drum?
6: I really love booming things, really.
5: you know, Emily, there's really not a better answer than that. So, I mean, your folks are really probably thrilled that you're banging on a bass drum.
6: Define thrilled.
5: Yeah, define thrilled, right. So what year are you in school?
6: I'm about to be a senior this upcoming school year.
5: What are you going to do then?
6: I then plan to go and become a neurosurgeon.
5: Okay. Now, Emily, I'd say stick with the bass drum. That neurosurgeon stuff sounds pretty difficult.
6: I'm good with science.
5: You are?
6: Yeah.
5: And math? You good at math?
6: Yes, sir.
5: Oh, wow. There's some guys back in the studio that are playing this recording of you who are mass comm majors because they can't add two and two. Math is not big in the radio TV business, but you're going on it, huh?
6: Yes, sir.
5: And what are you going to be?
6: A neurosurgeon. I'm basically going to do surgery on the brain, so if there's a blister or a brain bleed, then I will be able to help the patient remove it or rearrange it.
5: I need really some rearranging, so I hope when you get to be the doctor you'll send me your card and stuff, because I probably need your help.
6: Oh, don't worry, I will definitely help you, sir.
5: Thank you very much, and I'm bringing a guy named CJ with me. It's okay if you do too, right?
6: Oh, sure, yes.
5: Okay, Emily, It is really good to talk to you. Now you have to go to work because you got to boom the baby.

0: Drum for like 2 hours tonight.
1: I have been, yep.
0: Wow. Have you ever been here before to the band thing?
1: This is my second year coming.
0: What's your favorite thing?
1: Definitely the halftime show. The amount of work that we put in on a daily basis these few days to perform a show is really cool.
0: Very. And at LA, is your band big enough to march?
1: Yes, thankfully, yes.
0: So, yeah, thankfully he's right? Because a lot of these kids, I mean, this is a big deal because it's a big deal for everybody, but, 250 kids marching out, and a lot of them haven't got to march before. It's a big deal.
1: Yeah, I agree.
0: You'll be leading them with the bass drum.
1: Oh, yeah.
0: Thanks for joining me.
1: Thank you for having me. It was such a pleasure.
0: My pleasure.
2: K101's roving reporter Ben Buckland having a great conversation with Emily. I love her statement. Yes, sir, I can help you.
3: Talk to him for 2 minutes and say, yeah, he needs some help.
2: It's quite obvious that brain surgery is on your agenda, sir. So thank you for visiting with me.
3: A sweet two-for-one deal.
2: Yeah, no kidding. Yeah. Hey, she mentioned the halftime performance and preparing for that. One of the neat things this year is that will be streamed live, the video of it. We in years past had a chance to get the sounds, but now we'll be able to broadcast those video images as well. I understand when the band starts performing, we cut our microphones, and it is simply the band that we'll have a chance to hear and watch. So we look forward to that.
3: Radio with pictures, as CJ likes to say.
2: Yeah, but he says it with derision in his voice. You know what I'm saying? Radio He's been peering out the window. I'm not sure. Are you?
4: No, it's a nice morning.
2: It is beautiful out there. Yeah.
4: Cool things off. What's the temperature? 64 or so?
2: 65. So you're close. You're in the neighborhood. A little bit warmer off to the south.
4: Probably one more practice or light practice this morning. I think it's on the schedule twice, possibly this afternoon. That's kind of optional for the coaches if they want to do that. Most generally, they do not, quite honestly, on that Friday afternoon. So we'll see what their determination is. So.
2: Okay.
4: We talked about all those coaches, Craig Hickson, Cale Hickson, yeah. Matt Hoover. That's West coaches. And then our East coaching staff consists of Cameron Condor. Was here a few years ago from Enid. He's since moved up to Chisholm. Tyler Beasley, outstanding young assistant from Fairview. And then the Severn crew, Brian and his son Tyler, who's on his staff there at Timberlake. Thank those guys for basically giving us a week. I mean, they've just wrapped up high school. And obviously, football season was last fall, but school's been out for a couple of weeks or so. And then those folks over in Woodward say, hey, come help us with an all-star football game. And graciously, they have done so. And a big thank you to them for doing that. So look forward to seeing the results of their efforts here tomorrow evening.
2: Tyler, a lot of the schools also in the middle of spring practice.
3: Yeah, a lot of them just wrapped up. Woodward mm-hmm. wrapped up, what was on Wednesday before the football guys check in. They were supposed to have team camp against Chisholm, actually postponed that a little bit. I think that was more of a weather concern there than it was anything. But, for those coaches to come here, as CJ said, and, donate that time essentially and put on this game, the best part is they absolutely love it. They're having a lot of fun with these kids.
4: And they know they're getting fired Saturday night.
3: That's right. Easiest job.
4: They still come. And then we're going to fire their. On Saturday night.
2: Oh, he almost had a football term there that he put in. You had a chance to talk to the West coaches and players. Set this up for us, if you would,
3: oh,
2: please.
3: Man. These West guys having a little bit of fun. Obviously, Coach Hoover, Coach Hickson, you mentioned him, Craig. They're having a good time representing as well. So it's a different, I won't say different feel for the West team, but they're a little bit loose, I guess.
2: Let's listen in.
5: Our practice reports continue now with the West team as they get prepared for Class Bowl 38.
6: So here with Coach Hoover real quick as we're about to finish up practice. And Coach, you're out here representing Wheeler. You got a couple of your guys with you this year. Also, we were talking about this off here. You're a Southwestern Oklahoma State graduate as well, alumni there. So what's it like being a part of an event like this that celebrates this area, your guys' area?
7: It's awesome. You get all these kids from all these different awesome kids from these different schools. They all know each other in some capacity. They've played some other sport together, and now they get to play football together. It's just

0: it's fun just getting to see all the community guys get together and mix it up and have a good time.
1: Now, I got to say, I haven't got the other coaches in on this, but, you know, you're going against a guy in Coach Condor that's known for offense. You're a defensive guy. What are we going to do to shut him down a little bit?
0: You're just going to go try to play. You're just going to go try to tackle the man with a football. We're not going to overcomplicate things. Just line up and go play. I'm excited to go against somebody like him.
1: Here with Coach Craig Hickson, getting ready for Class Bowl 38 week as he's working with those big uglies, those old linemen, having a lot of fun. Talk about this bunch a little bit.
2: Oh, I've always loved coaching the line. They're you know, the guys that do all the work up front. And what's nice about these guys is you know, these are the all-stars, so I'm not working on the technique and stuff as much as we're just, let's go over the blocking schemes, make sure our footwork's good, and turn them loose.
1: How would you describe the personality of these guys?
2: They're hilarious. I mean, we're having a lot of fun out here. All of these kids are. I mean, you finally, you know, this is our third practice. We're getting to know them a little bit. You know, they're getting to know our personalities. We can lighten up. You know, it's not as, I guess, stressful as a normal week of football practice, because this is an all-star game. But it is, you know, it is fun to get to know these guys and try to piece the team together in 1 week.
1: Here with Garrett Ashurst of Wheeler. Getting to not only play in this all-star game, you're here with Coach Huber as well as Abraham, teammate of yours. What's it like to be at this, you know, seeing all these other great athletes of the Tri-State mingling up with them?
3: It's pretty cool. You don't usually get this opportunity to be with a bunch of random kids out here. And, yeah, you just get to make memories and come up with new friends at the end of the day.
1: Now, you guys at Wheeler had a really great season, obviously. You know, we're pretty dominant defense. You were helping spearhead that a lot. How fun was that to have the season you've had and then kind of get a lot of the post recognition, if you will, honors, things of that nature?
3: Yeah, it was really amazing. Just same thing like I always say. Being with my team, being with my friends, it's always fun being out there with them.
1: Absolutely. Have you made any new friends with this bunch yet? Have you got to know some of these guys a bit better?
3: Yeah, I've got to know a lot of them, especially on the defensive side. We've been communicating, talking amongst each other, figuring out what we can do.
1: How would you describe the personality of this bunch?
3: They're entertaining, to say the least. It's an odd bunch, but we make it work.
1: Here with Mason Arnold, Woodward's own, getting to play in the Classic Bowl. And Mason, you know, we've talked about this before, but this is something you've really looked forward to for a while now. Talk about that quickly.
4: Yeah, just looking forward to putting the pads back on and hitting people. It's what I love most.
1: It's the thing you've had circled for a minute. Why is that?
4: The experience is cool. Seeing everybody, getting to meet new people, and also just playing football again.
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5: Tyler, having a chance to talk to the West squad this morning, enjoying that conversation. We will have one more opportunity to get Benny and the Jets in before we get to news. He had a conversation, Ben Buckland, had a conversation yesterday with Angel Hernandez from Moreland. Let's listen in on that little conversation. Always interesting with Ben Buckland.
7: Here we are, a group of 250 or so of my best friends, and here's one of them. What's your name?
8: My name is Angel Hernandez.
7: Angel, where are you from?
8: Moreland, Oklahoma.
7: Woo! What about your buddy there? Let me reach over here. What's your name?
9: Alex Torres.
7: You look like a Moreland guy.
9: Yep.
7: Okay. Are you guys in the same grade?
8: Yes, we are. We're freshmen.
7: You guys are freshmen? I thought I was with, you know, senior guys here, but freshman's good. What do you play?
8: Clarinet.
7: And you?
9: Snare.
7: Snare drum? Man, it's my days for drummers. I just got done with two bass drums. We must have a huge drum section, do we?
8: Yes, we do.
7: Okay. So you're both freshmen. So what are you going to do when you get done with this high school thing? Where are you going?
8: Probably to college.
7: Good idea. How about you?
9: Probably also to college.
7: Where do you want to go?
9: Probably Northwestern.
7: Oh, good answer and a good choice. This is a really pretty place and a good place. So you guys are freshmen, so you can't have been here before, right? You've never been to the band thing, right?
8: No.
7: So what's your impression? You've been here a couple of days, half of those days it rained, but not terrible rain. I mean, we need rain, right?
8: Yes, we do.
7: And you're about to go to work on a beautiful, beautiful evening. Have you worked on your music yet at all here?

0: Yeah, all of it.
1: All of it?
0: Yeah.
1: Does the Moreland Band march?
0: No, we don't.
1: So you'll be picking up marching in this deal because you're going to march at halftime, right?
0: Yeah.
1: And do the show thing, right?
2: Yes, sir.
1: Okay, guys. So far, you're not too deep into this thing, but so far, what's your favorite thing here that you've done?
2: Meet new people.
1: You are, aren't you? I mean, this is a fun place and a friendly place.
0: I would say staying in the dorms.
1: Not a bad answer right there. Okay, I got two drummers here from Moreland, and they're ready to go work. They're going to work, guys. Here we go.
3: ABC News, I'm Sherry Preston. On the verge of a possible agreement in Iran that could allow ships to start moving through the Strait of Hormuz once again. Under the Memorandum of Understanding, it would happen during a 60-day ceasefire, says ABC's Mary Bruce.
4: News of this potential short-term deal came just hours after the U.S. and Iran traded strikes, but still, the White House insists the ceasefire is holding. The vice president telling reporters, quote, ceasefires are always a little messy.
3: A rocket test for space company Blue Origin ending in destruction. The rocket blowing up on the launch pad last night, sending a fireball into the air. No one was hurt, but figuring out what happened could take a long time, according to Blue Origin owner Jeff Bezos. An explosion at a Dallas apartment complex leaves three people dead, including a child. First responders were headed there on reports of a gas leak when the blast happened. More protests outside a detention center in Newark, New Jersey, where people in ICE custody are being held, some say in abhorrent conditions. This is ABC News.
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7: From the Walter Weather Center, partly cloudy sky now, 64 degrees, mostly sunny, warm, slight chance of a storm, 87 for a high. Rain chances, 20-30% right on through this evening, 65 for an overnight low, sunny, warm tomorrow, 93, storms to the east of Woodward tomorrow. Mid-90s come Sunday and Monday, a decent shot of rain could re-enter the forecast late Monday into Tuesday and Wednesday, highs for the most part in the 80s. Mostly low to mid-60s out there. Check last hour, still 59 in Ashland to 65 across Sealing, Fairview, Alma, Cherokee, and Arnett. A few scattered showers and thunderstorms, moderate in nature, on a broken basis across northwest Oklahoma still, generally east of Highway 270. Upper 70s, low to mid-80s yesterday, the mildest to the north and west, the warmer temperatures south and east, 78 in Beaver to 85, Fairview, Camargo, and Weatherford. Reached an even 80 in Woodward. Forecasters say showers, storms possible, still slight chance. Sunny, dry weekend. Rain chances returning next week. Drought conditions across Oklahoma remain sharply divided, improving moisture in the east, worsening dryness in the west. According to the latest drought monitor report, western Oklahoma continues to face the intensifying drought. Exceptional drought persists in parts of western Oklahoma, Woodward, Ellis, Beaver, and Kiowa counties. Exceptional drought currently covers about 4.5% of the land area of the state. Moderate extreme drought conditions include another 81% of the center state. Down the stretch we go. Classic Bowl 38, football continuing workouts, band rehearsing in Alba. Awards ceremony for football tonight, the Conference Center. Among the awards, the Drew Williams Memorial Scholarship. Classic Bowl 38 coming, culminating tomorrow, if you will. Big noontime lunch, cheer, band, football, Centennial Park. Parade downtown at 1:30, all climaxing with the greatest all-star high school extravaganza of the ball, Classic Bowl 38. Football game kicking off at 7 o'clock, included fireworks, drones, skydivers, band, cheer, and more scholarships, and, of course, the football game.

0: Jury has found former restaurant owner Brent Swadley guilty. Criminal fraud trial. Yesterday, the jury unanimously finding Swadley guilty, creating fake invoices, overbilling the Tourism Recreation Department. Jury began deliberations about 1, came back at 3 o'clock. Swadley's sentencing set for July 16th. Mixed results in oil trading yesterday. Brent crude, the global standard, off 58 cents at 93.71. West Texas Intermediate, the U.S. benchmark, gained 22 cents, settling at 88.90 per barrel. West Texas down, last check this morning, about $1.17. Natural gas prices managing a 6% gain, 18 cents yesterday, finishing at 3.28. Natural gas up about 3 pennies this morning. Mega Millions tonight, $331 million for a prize. Powerball tomorrow, a $172 million jackpot. 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
1: Classic Bowl 38 boys basketball last night. The red team took game 196-77. Big second half flurry led by Jet Muggenberg of Okarchi. The white team got done in game 2, 82-74. Joyce Mitchell-Vina, Gage Hutchins of Woodward, good stretches put them over the top. Awards last night, Aaron West of Okarchi took home Coach of the Year. Jet Muggenberg of Okarchi, Player of the Year. And a young man, Cy Bentley of Laverne, taking home the Mike Mitchell Memorial Scholarship. Also announced last night and awarded was Hooker's Keelan Robinson, being named the Jim Thorpe Oklahoma Boys Basketball Player of the Year by the Oklahoma Sports Hall of Fame. NBA last night was the San Antonio Spurs defeating the Oklahoma City Thunder 118-93 in Game 6 of their series. That means it's tied at 3, Game 7, Saturday at 7 in Oklahoma City. Women's College World Series yesterday, Texas Tech run rules Mississippi State. It was Tennessee defeating Texas. Alabama got it done over UCLA, and Nebraska wins in extra innings over Arkansas. The slate for today, Mississippi State faces Texas at 6. UCLA takes on Arkansas at 8:30. Tomorrow sees Texas Tech against Tennessee at 2 and Alabama against Nebraska at 6. Baseball regionals begin today. Oklahoma State faces South Carolina Upstate in Tuscaloosa. First pitch at 1. OU, meanwhile, draws the Citadel at 4 in Atlanta. That's a look at your weather, news, and sports with your 8 o'clock report on K101.
0: Well, you know, you guys have done a great job this morning. A little bit of a disappointment, though, I guess, because it's been so busy because he's getting his coordinates ready to pick up the skydivers. We didn't get any bad dad jokes today from George.
2: Oh, he did.
1: CJ's been a little busy this morning.
3: We just haven't been able to share them. Yes. No, we really did, quite honestly.
0: All right.
3: He said he was working on, I've got to find them.
1: CJ's been busy this morning.
0: He's going to slip. He is going to say a bad word at some point.
3: I am not going to say no dang bad word.
0: Mm-hmm.
3: Absolutely the worst time to have a heart attack, George says, would be during a game of charades.
1: Why is that? Oh, jeez. I'm terrible.
0: Man,
1: all right. Just over my head.
0: That young lady who was helping Ben B in his lobotomy, you are next in line, young man.
2: Wow.
3: Mm. Opened a bag of frozen peas. A few rolled out. I guess they were escapees.
1: Oh, jeez. See, that's more my level.
3: George says he doesn't really understand why people say they're getting ready for bed. He's always ready for bed. And you're correct. George is our skydiver Uber, if you will. He totes the skydivers around, brings them, I think, from the airport initially. They look at the drop zone, the drop site, then once they safely hit the ground, he takes them back to the airport, and they're back on their way to Skyatook. Group of, and they've done this for several years, all four of them, Oklahoma, Kansas, Texas, state flags, and then flag of the greatest country of them all. One, the opportunity to hold events like Classic Bowl. You can't do that most anywhere else but in the United States of America.
0: Good morning, caller. You're on the air with the morning show. What can we do for you? Hello? Apparently they're shy and don't want to speak with us.
1: There they go.
0: And then they left us. I don't want to talk to those clowns. What are you talking about? All right. So, go ahead.
3: No, you had something you wanted to...
0: Well, I was just going to ask about...
3: I got a few parting thoughts, and then we'll...
0: I was just going to ask very quickly about tonight. I thought I'd heard somewhere where tickets for the banquet need to be bought in advance. Is that correct?
3: Yes, but not necessarily. I mean, we would certainly welcome you if you haven't had the opportunity to. It's at the Conference Center. It's on 34th Street.

0: on the west side of Woodward. Marvelous facility, great venue for a banquet. And if you said, oh, I haven't got tickets yet, don't worry about it. We'd certainly welcome you tonight at the conference center. They're $20 a pop, so I would love to have you be a part of the Classic Bowl Awards banquet. Obviously, the Drew Williams Memorial Scholarship will be presented tonight. The winner of last year's, we're just pleased as punch to have Wyatt Davis from Canadian going to be with us as well. He's going to assist with the presentation. Other awards, East, and we were going to ask Junior about this because that kind of escapes me. I know we'll do East and West offensive and defensive player. We'll do an East-West coach of the year, among other type of awards. And when he gets finished jibber-jabbering over there, we'll...
1: Braden, you had a chance to check in on the football team a few minutes ago. They're doing all right?
2: Yeah, they are.
0: They're having breakfast now, at the Northwest End.
2: Yes, I dropped breakfast off, and I saw probably a dozen of them or so getting breakfast.
1: Senior has a question for you, Junior.
0: Awards tonight, and a lot of the focus, and rightfully so, is on the Drew Williams Memorial Scholarship, probably the 35th year that's been named in honor of an outstanding young man who tragically lost his life a number of years ago. The son of K101's owner at that time, obviously put the station on the air in 84 as well, or 83. Other awards, East offensive, West offensive, offensive, East, defensive,
3: yes.
0: And coaches, right?
3: East offensive and defensive player of the years, as well as our East coach of the year, and then, of course, West offense, defense player of the year, and our West coach of the year being handed out tonight as well.
1: So that's six awards.
3: Six total, yes.
0: Devery Hughes, I'm excited that he's going to join us and had a kid play in the Classic Bowl and started a, Life 101 or something? We're going to learn more about that tonight, and he'll do a bang-up job there. At the Classic Bowl Awards Banquet. One of the Hughes crews, Boyd's bunch, from Nelwyn, will be a part. Of course, Donnell and Dwight and folks there were just tickled to death to continue to involve the Hughes family. They have had, Boyd said, I don't know how many grandkids have participated in the Classic Bowl. I know... Jake did, Peyton did, Paige did. I'm sure there are some others as well that have been a part of Classic Bowl over the years in the first 38 years of the event. So the football team, we've talked about how the East ticked down on numbers, 27, 37 on the West. And there are, though, three kids on the West that will be suited up tomorrow. At least I say suited up, will be wearing their Classic Bowl official jersey. Cercene Conley, Jace Shrewsbury, they are both from Meade, and they injured and were unable to be cleared medically to be able to play, as is Teed Woods, an outstanding young man from the Shattuck area. And the Classic Bowl is different. A lot of all-star games, or many of them, or most of them, not the Classic Bowl, obviously. If you can't play, you don't get to come. And all those kids, whether you're playing or not, if you're selected to the Classic Bowl, you've earned the right to be here because you're special. You're a special young man or young lady, and the Classic Bowl always extends that opportunity to young people to come be a part of it. You can go through all the events. You're eligible for awards. Get your game jersey. It's just with the understanding that that you can't play. So we'll look forward to those kids. And there is another young man from Meade.
3: Ashton Harjo is playing.
0: That's actually playing.
3: Yes.
0: So there's three representatives from Meade, Kansas, the Buffaloes, tonight. So let's see. Yesterday, the boys' basketball lunch was provided by an absolutely great addition to this wonderful community. His name is Jeremy Nolan. He is the owner-operator on Oklahoma Avenue off kind of the western side of Oklahoma. Woodward, near, well, I'm trying to think, and the address escapes me. It's real close to Brown Shoe Fit.
1: Use your directions.
0: He provided pizza for the Classic Bowl boys basketball. Kelly's Sweet Surprises. I would be remiss big time and be in big trouble, and she stopped making me cookies. Quite awesome. She provided cookies.

0: cookies for girls basketball and cookies for boys basketball. I'm not so sure she's making cookies tomorrow for football guys. They'll have today. They'll have lunch at the concourse or the annex there on the north side of Woodard High School. And earlier in the week, Paxton McCormick, Paxton, a tremendous addition to Classic Bowl. He and his wife really stepped up. Macy, you'll find her catty-cornered from us across the street at the Bank of Western Oklahoma, yet another long line of big-time Classic Bowl supporters. Paxton technically is the general manager of the Domino's Truck Stop. Now, it's not Domino's, but it's the Domino's Truck Stop out on the west side of Woodward. Within there, of course, within that marvelous facility, Truck Stop, is Double Six Diner and Papa John's Pizza. So they provided Papa John's pizza earlier in the week for girls basketball. And both Domino's Pizza and Papa John's Pizza are combining tomorrow to bring enough pizzas to feed all the cheerleaders and all the band members in the Commons area about 5 o'clock or so, right before the big show tomorrow evening. So I would suggest if you're coming to Woodward and you want to get a great pizza, there are two places you need to go, Domino's Pizza or Papa John's Pizza. And tell those folks when you go in there, when you're ordering your pizza or whatever else you need, thank you for being a part of Classic Bowl. You won't regret it. A great product, Domino's Pizza and Papa John's Pizza. So we kept a tradition alive. And I need to slip out of here, but before I forget, let's see if there's anything humorous about that.
1: You've been going for 10 minutes.
2: Yeah, he caught his own breath and thought, my gosh, I've been talking for a long time.
1: Go ahead.
0: We continued a tradition last night on Thursday evening of Classic Bowl that quite honestly has been around for, I would guess, 37, 38 years, with a pork loin meal for the football team. That was done years ago, actually, by the Oklahoma Pork Council. They had a catering group or company associated with the Pork Council, and they would come and prepare that. We kept that. Different people have picked it up and ran with it. And Danny McDowell from the Moreland area did a wonderful job and fed all our football guys last night. And it was yet another pork loin dinner. So, Danny, thank you for pitching in and helping with Classic Bowl as well. So, anything else we need to discuss with you? We'll obviously see you tomorrow in downtown Woodward for the big parade at 1:30. And then the, as we like to say, the greatest high school all-star extravaganza of them all, Classic Bowl 38 with a kick time of 7 o'clock. But God, be there early. Be there at 6:30 so you don't want to miss the skydivers and the band coming in, playing the Classic Bowl medley and everything else associated with the Classic Bowl underway at about 6:30 with the pregame festivities.
2: You got a parting shot before you go.
1: Not a parting shot. I've been trusted with two bad dad jokes. So I got to get them in very quick ones. All right. The first one, one of our Kansas folks listening, says, how do you roll an egg, Michael?
2: How do you roll an egg? I don't know. How do you roll an egg?
1: You push it.
2: Okay.
1: And then the other one, this one comes from Shane Wagner, Woodward Steel, chiming in here. He says, why are skeletons so calm during battle?
2: Skeletons calm during battle.
1: Yes. Because nothing gets under their skin. Badumtis.
2: Oh, well, on that happy note, I think you two need to leave now. And I'll wrap things up between now and 10. Ben Buckland going to drop by a couple of more times as well. We'll see you later on this evening, Tyler, CJ, at the awards banquet for football. And I'll leave you two with this. Sunday was a sad day. The day before was a sadder day.

0: K101 and K101online.com. It's Hour of Power number 3. Michael in the morning. We're live in Studio A this morning. Thanks for dropping by and saying hello. As it's the final Friday of May. It's the final Friday of Classic Bowl Week 38. And we are jet set and excited. Thanks as well to McDonald's of Woodward for being a part not only of Classic Bowl 38, but of course the proud sponsor of the morning show for the last 3 months. Thank you, Kevin Martin, and your crew out there having a sausage biscuit this morning. Myself, sausage biscuit with cheese, got it, along with, a small drink and a hash brown for $4. Yeah, you can get a sausage McMuffin, hash brown, small drink for $4. So go by and see Kevin and his crew over there at McDonald's of Woodward. Proud sponsors of Classic Bowl 38 and Michael in the Morning. 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
4: K101, K101Online.com had some lightning and thunder earlier this morning. Had reports of fog as well around the listening area. We will have sunshine by the end of the day, 87 in northwest Oklahoma, 84 in southwest Kansas, and 89 in the Panhandles. Sunny and hot for the weekend, by the way. That's weather with K101 and K101.

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Good morning and welcome. It's Friday. We do have tickets on sale this morning here at the studios at the office. You can come by and get those tickets for the banquet, which is set for tonight, the awards banquet. We look forward to that. Don't need a ticket to the parade tomorrow. It gets underway at 1:30. You will need a ducat for the football.

0: football game tomorrow night, and a few box seats remaining, I'm told. And then there also is general admission tickets. 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Or, of course, we'll have tickets on sale tomorrow, and tickets will be on sale at the door for the football game tomorrow night. Classic Bowl 38, beginning to wind down just a little bit, but oh, the excitement level is there. 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
4: Well, traders weren't able to find any specific fundamental reason to support cattle futures yesterday. Cash is not traded sufficiently to provide any kind of direction for the week. Early strength yesterday waned as traders could not find support. Fundamentally, cattle supplies are tight, but that's old news. If demand slows, it will not make any difference that supplies are tight. The slaughter pace is lower, but cattle weights are higher. This results in a steady beef supply despite the lower pace. Box beef prices have decreased since early in the week. Yesterday, choice was down at 240. Select was down 371. Hogs closed moderately higher yesterday, except for the June and July contracts. There was no solid fundamental reason for futures to move higher, as packers remained unaggressive in the cash market. The National Daily Direct Afternoon Report was down a dollar. It's uncertain whether packers will need more hogs to finish out the week. It was expected that they would increase slaughter to make up for the holiday shortened week, but that doesn't seem to be the case. Pork cutout values were up 76 cents, but that will have a limited positive impact on the market today. Wheat futures are down 2¾ cents early this morning. July's at about 6.23¾ a bushel. The national average basis for hard red winter wheat is 1 cent stronger, 66 cents under the July futures contract. The DTN National Hard Red Winter Wheat Index, 4 cents at 5.99. The national average basis for the hard red spring wheat, steady at 52 cents under the Minneapolis July futures contract. Corn futures are down 2¼ cents early today, with the July contract 4.53¾ a bushel. The national average basis for corn steady, 38 cents under the July futures contract, while the DTN National Corn Index was up 4 cents at 4.18. Soybeans are up 2 cents Friday, with the July at 11.96¼ a bushel. The national average basis for soybeans 1 cent higher at 62 cents under the July futures. We will check all the futures in just a moment.
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4: Well, June live cattle was down $1.67 yesterday, $249.75. August down $1.50, $241. August feeder cattle down $1.60, $353.02. September down $1.55, $350.25. June hogs down 62 cents, $96.97. Kansas City wheat July down 4.5, $6.65¼. September down 4¾ at $6.76¾. Chicago wheat July is up 1.5, $6.24. September up 1¼ at $6.37. July corn is up 3¼, $4.55¾. September is up 4.5, $4.64¼. July soybeans up 9¼, $11.94½. August up 11¼, $11.96.
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1: Ben Buckland in the cafeteria. I'm starting to lose ground here because they are going to practice this evening, and they need practice because, well, this is a difficult thing in a very short time, but it also rained some yesterday, so we got to do some catching up. But I've caught two here at the table. Let's just see. What's your name?
2: Ibasu Stowers.
1: Where are you from?
2: Perry, Oklahoma.
1: Right off of I-35 there, right on your way home. What grade are you in?
2: I'm becoming a sophomore.
1: So is this your first time here at the band thing?
2: Yes.
1: Okay. What do you play?
2: Flute.
1: And I said okay because I had another question, and it is, what's your favorite thing you've done so far?
2: Marching.
1: So does the Perry band march?
2: Yes.
1: So you know that you're fortunate to get to march, to have a band, you know, school big enough, because a lot of the kids, this will be the

0: all the stuff?
1: Yeah, we do.
0: Okay. Everything good at Perry?
1: Everything's pretty good.
0: Okay. Thanks for letting me chat with you, and enjoy your evening.
1: You too.
0: Okay.
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2: 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We'll have sunshine by the end of the day. 87 for a high in Northwest Oklahoma, 84 in Southwest Kansas, and 89 in the Panhandles. Wind for the south-southwest at about 5 to 10. 30% chance of showers early tonight in northwest Oklahoma, 66. We'll do that 30% chance of showers in southwest Kansas in 61. And just a 10% chance of showers in the Panhandles in 63. And then sunny and hot tomorrow. 93 in northwest Oklahoma, perfect parade weather. 92 in southwest Kansas and 96 in the Panhandles.

K101, K101online.com. We touched on this yesterday. I know there are plenty of activities going on tomorrow. We've got our own Classic Bowl parade and a football game. They've got the rodeo down at Visalia. Many other events happening as well. But if you have time, be a part of the benefit spaghetti dinner tomorrow for eight-year-old Eliza Presgrove. Her family and her are battling cancer. She is specifically, and of course, the family right there with her. The fundraiser will start at 6 tomorrow afternoon at the Woodward Moose Lodge. Organizer Lacey Ferguson and Alex Nelson say there is no set ticket price, but donations are encouraged in any amount. And you can match what it would cost to take a family out to dinner. So, again, that is tomorrow, starting at 6 at the Woodward Moose Lodge in Woodward. The fundraiser,

0: K101, K101online.com. It's Friday morning. We've been doing bad dad jokes all morning long. I hope that you appreciate them as much as I do. Mr. Producer, now that it's just you and I in here, can we go ahead and do one? Is that all right? We don't need the others to do a bad dad. Okay. So a bunch of guys standing around talking, and one guy says, you know, my father, because that's how guys standing around talking sound. My father taught me a trick to keep the Canadian bacon from curling in the pan. Well, we all waited for what he had to say, and finally, after a long, pregnant pause, he said, you got to take away their little brooms.
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1: 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Quick check of weather together. Sunny by the afternoon, 87 in northwest Oklahoma, 84 in southwest Kansas, and 89 in the Panhandles. And you will have plenty of sunshine and warmth over the weekend. That's weather with K101 and K101online.com.

certainly one of the most expensive trips I've taken in my lifetime. 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

0: ABC News. I'm Sherry Preston. U.S. and Iranian negotiators have reached a tentative agreement to extend the ceasefire in the three-month-old war with Iran and to reopen the Strait of Hormuz. A rocket test for space company Blue Origin ends in a massive fireball. The new Glenn rocket, named for astronaut John Glenn, blew up on the launch pad last night. Nobody was hurt. Former Attorney General Pam Bondi has put her opening statement out as she appears before the House Oversight Committee on the release of the Epstein files. On Capitol Hill, ABC's Jay O'Brien.
1: And it will be behind closed doors. It will be transcribed, but there will be no video, and she's not technically under oath, although it is still illegal, of course, to lie to Congress. The former Attorney General just walked in moments ago, and I and other reporters peppered her with questions, including, are there files that mention President Trump that have not been released? She didn't answer that.
0: The work continues, trying to get those villagers out of that flooded cave in Laos. Some of the same divers who got those boys in a cave in Thailand out several years ago are helping as well. This is ABC News.
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4: 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Your K101 weather, mostly sunny skies throughout today with a slight chance for storms in the afternoon. High temperatures around 87, mostly cloudy tonight, another slight chance of storms, overnight lows falling to 66. Sunny skies tomorrow, near 25 mile an hour wind gusts, high temperatures of 93 in the tri-state. Yesterday afternoon, a jury found former restaurant owner Brett Swadley guilty in his criminal fraud trial against the state. Jurors found Swadley guilty on one count of conspiracy to defraud the state and all five counts of presenting fraudulent claims to the state. They chose 5 years in prison and a $25,000 fine as his punishment for the conspiracy count. They also agreed on 1 year in prison and a $10,000 fine as punishment on each of fraudulent claims count. Criminal trial was originally expected to take 3 weeks, but the state rested its case on Wednesday after testimony from all of its witnesses. Swadley's full sentencing set for July 16th. Oklahoma Attorney General and gubernatorial candidate Gettner Drummond is now suing Governor Kevin Stitt this week and a network of named and unnamed political groups, accusing them of targeting him with what he's called a coordinated and malicious smear campaign built on lies. The libel suit claims the defendants aired attack ads that defamed Drummond in an attempt to discourage voters from supporting him in the June 16th Republican primary election. Alongside Stitt, the lawsuit names School Freedom Fund Oklahoma as defendant. It also lists 10 unnamed individuals and entities affiliated with the Republican group Club for Growth as defendants. In sports on K101, KWOX, FM Woodward, powered by Lucky Star Casinos. Class of 38 boys basketball last night. This red team taking game one, 96-77. The white team took game two, 82-74. Julius Mitchell, the awards last night. Aaron West of Okarchee took home Coach of the Year. Jet Muggenberg of Okarchee was our Player of the Year. And Cy Bentley, a young man out of Laverne, took home the Mike Mitchell Memorial Scholarship. Also announced last night and awarded was Hooker's Keelan Robinson, being named the Jim Thorpe Oklahoma Boys Basketball Player of the Year by the Oklahoma Sports Hall of Fame. That's a look at your weather, news, and sports with your 9 o'clock report on K101.

0: 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Hey, it's our final hour of power together on this Football Friday. It's Classic Bowl Week 38. Thank you for coming by and saying hello. Our forecast is sunshine and 87 this afternoon for Northwest Oklahoma, 84 in Southwest Kansas, 89 in the Panhandles. And how about the sunshine and heat over the weekend that's expected, including for Classic Bowl Parade 38? We'll have 93 in downtown Woodford. 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
1: They read you Cinderella. 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

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We've been telling bad dad jokes, as we always do on Fridays, and I received one that whoever sent it to me wanted to be anonymous, and I understand why. It's kind of a lengthy joke. I don't know that it fits bad dad jokes, but when I read it to myself, I nearly spit out my Diet Coke. So here goes. My lesbian neighbors asked me if I could help them conceive. They said they were an open-minded couple. Of course, I'm very open-minded, so they didn't mind doing it the old-fashioned way. So for 3 months now, we've been trying. They've been hopeful. Of course, I've been supportive. But there's just one problem. I had a vasectomy last year. I just don't have the heart to tell them. You know, I'm basically doing voluntary cardio.

K101, K101online.com. Hope that you are taking advantage of the 101 Classic Bowl swag that is out there and available to you at each of the events. 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And boy, we have seen a ton of folks wearing those and looking good. The 101 Classic Bowl t-shirts, Classic Bowl 38. 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And part of the proceeds go to the student athletes that are a part, not directly, but it helps fund those student athletes that are a part of Classic Bowl. So get your swag.

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0: K101 weather, it says, sunshine and 87 today. Wind from the south-southwest at about 5 to 10. It's 84 with sun in southwest Kansas. And again, south wind 5 to 10. Slight chance of a shower after 4 this afternoon in the Panhandles and 89. Southwest wind 10 to 15. 30% chance of showers overnight in northwest Oklahoma and southwest Kansas. 10% chance in the Panhandles. Temperatures ranging from 62 to 66. And then tomorrow, plenty of sunshine and blue sky. 93 in northwest Oklahoma, 92 in southwest Kansas, and 96 in the Panhandles. There's your forecast with K101 and K101Online.com.
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1: 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August up 265, 241.80. October is up 247, 233.42. August feeder cattle up 410, 350, 355. September is up 377, 350.80. October is

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0: Kansas City wheat July's down 2 cents, 674 and a quarter. September's down 3 cents, 685. Chicago wheat July's down 7 3 quarters, 627 3 quarters. September down 7 and a half, 640 and 3 quarters. July corn is down a penny, 456 and a half. September is down 3 quarters, 463 and a half. August soybeans up 2 and a quarter, 1187 and a quarter. September is up 2 and a quarter, 1173 and a half. July cotton down 129, 7608. December is down 120, 7859. And July crude's down 402. Dave Lanning on the radio, Oklahoma Ag Network.
4: Ben Buckland on the campus of Northwestern Oklahoma State University on K101 with a young lady who's watching a bunch of equipment here, because when these guys get back, they gotta grab and go because it's time to practice, right?
5: Yes, it is.
4: What's your name?
5: Amberly Gilmore.
4: Where are you from?
5: Sealing, Oklahoma.
4: Oh, you guys have really been doing good. You had great sports seasons, right?
5: Absolutely, yeah. The boys made it to state in football, and the girls did really well.
4: I don't think I asked you this. What grade are you in?
5: I just graduated.
4: Oh, you did?
5: Yeah.
4: Okay, so what are you going to do now?
5: I plan to go to OSU and pursue a degree in communication sciences and disorders.
4: So are you in the band thing here, or are you a person that's running the deal?
5: No, I'm in the band. Graduated seniors can come back for their final year.
4: Oh, I didn't know that. That's good.
5: Yeah, it's pretty exciting.
4: Sealing got a good band?
5: Yeah, it's pretty small, but we do our best, and we're a pretty outgoing band, so yeah.
4: I guess I'm old enough to know that it kind of cycles, you know? If you come from a small town, some things are big, and then they aren't big for a while, and then they come back, and so on, you know?
5: No, we had some years where we really had to work hard at it, but we're getting back up there, and so I'm glad band did a pretty good job this year, so we get to leave it on a pretty good note.
4: You know, I go through Sealing a lot. My home is around Winoka and Oklahoma City, so I come through there a lot. And we have a young lady who is teaching. I think it's her first year in Sealing, and she just loves it. She signed up to teach again next year. Her name is Maddie Pitts. She's elementary, I think.
5: Yes, I think she is. I think I'm in yearbook. I think we went and took some pictures in her class before. But yeah, she's really sweet.
4: She just loves it there.
5: Yeah.
4: Well, thank you for chatting with me. Is this guy here back to get the equipment, or is he stealing the equipment?
5: Oh, yeah, no. These boys, I watch their stuff, and they can just carry my stuff for me.
4: I see. It all works out.
5: Absolutely.
4: Let me get a quick... thank you.
5: Thank you.
4: Get a quick word with you. What's your name?
6: Brayden.
4: Are you a Sealing guy?
6: Yes.
4: This your friend?
6: Yeah.
4: So what grade are you in?
6: I'm a sophomore.
4: So would this be your first time here at the K101 band thing?
6: No.
4: So what's your favorite thing that you've ever done last year or this year that you like best?
6: Sectionals, probably.
4: What instrument do you play?
6: French horn.
4: Did I ask you what your name is?
6: Yes.
4: What'd you say when I asked that?
6: Brayden Cole.
4: I thought that's what it was. I did. Oh, look at this. What's your name?
7: Angel Garcia.
4: We're watching your stuff here, Angel. We've got it covered, man.
7: Oh, thank you.
4: What year are you in school?
7: What year? Like what year I'm graduating?
4: Yeah.
7: 2028.
4: All right. What are you going to do then?
7: What do you mean? Like,

0: like by the bank or like, you know, ride horses? I don't know.
1: I don't know. Probably keep playing my saxophone.
0: What do you play?
1: Alto saxophone and tenor saxophone.
0: You can do that. And guitar. So he really is a musician. Yeah. He is a musician among sort of musicians.
1: Oh, yeah.
0: Yeah. Good talking to you, buddy.
1: Yeah, good talking to you, too. Thank you.
0: Hey, we got to give it back to K101 because they got stuff to do. Thank you.
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I had no idea I was lost, but apparently I've been found. It's Michael in the morning. It's morning radio the way it should be. Thanks for dropping by and saying hello. 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

0: 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That is it. We are done. History, vapor, smoke. Nothing but a fond memory. Good Lord willing, I'm back Monday to do the show at 6, but I'm hopeful to see you tonight at the 101 Classic Bowl Football and Awards Banquet. Maybe it's tomorrow at the parade in downtown Woodward, and certainly at the football game tomorrow night at Boomer Stadium. Regardless, have a great weekend, and hey, let's be careful out there.
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0: 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Plenty of sunshine, 87 today for Northwest Oklahoma, 84 Southwest Kansas, and 89 for the Panhandle. That's your forecast with K101 and K101Online.com.

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Are you like me when you hear this song? 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Texas Tornado reminds me of Yosemite Sam. 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

0: ABC News. I'm Sherry Preston. A judge has temporarily blocked any payouts from President Trump's so-called anti-weaponization fund. The judge also barred the government from moving forward with the fund's creation while litigation is pending against it. Former Attorney General Pam Bondi is on Capitol Hill today answering questions behind closed doors and not under oath on her release of the Epstein files. A bus hit six vehicles on I-95 in Virginia this morning as traffic slowed in a construction zone. Five people killed, nearly three dozen sent to hospitals. Three of the injured are in critical condition. Appears there's a framework for a ceasefire in Iran. ABC's Ian Pannell.
1: We have been here before. In fact, at least four or five occasions. We've been told that a deal was close at hand, only for it not to materialize. It's not just President Trump who needs to sign off on it. Also, the supreme leader of Iran, Mujtaba Khamenei, needs to agree to it.
0: One of the miners trapped in that cave in Laos has been brought to safety. This is ABC News. A girl's arrested in Kenya on suspicion of arson after fire tore through a dormitory at the girl's boarding school. 16 other students at that school were killed in the fire. A group of students from a Houston STEM program getting a real-world demonstration in physics when they got stuck on a roller coaster.
2: The Iron Shark roller coaster on the Galveston Island Pleasure Pier lifts riders slowly straight up, then plunges them down the other side. Usually. On Thursday, as Casey Escobar was waiting his turn,
3: this time he made like a very like big bang, like he went boom.
2: The eight riders in front of him were stuck flat on their backs, 100 feet up and facing the sky. One by one, firefighters lifted the middle and high school students out of their seats and onto a ladder.
4: The fourth patient is almost harnessed up.
2: It took 4 hours, but the eight kids all made it down safely. Jim Ryan, ABC News.
0: New government data showing because of inflation, Americans are saving less of their income now than any other time in the past 4 years. I'm Sherry Preston, ABC News.
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0: Your K101 weather forecast. There is a slight chance we could see a shower, a thunderstorm late this afternoon into this evening. An isolated severe storm is possible. Light winds, highs near 87. Clouds tonight, lows around 66. Tomorrow sunny. Another slight chance for storms tomorrow afternoon in the eastern tri-state. An isolated severe storm possible. South winds gusting to 25 miles an hour. Highs near 93, down to 67 tomorrow night. Sunshine for your Sunday and Monday. Highs will be in the mid-90s. Slight chances for rain Tuesday. Highs in the upper 80s. We've got you covered on K101 and K101online.com.

0: Hey, 101 weather, slight chances of showers, thunderstorms late this afternoon into this evening. Could see an isolated severe storm. Highs near 87. We've got you covered on K101.
1: Very

0: is meeting now in the White House Situation Room to make a final determination on whether the U.S. will sign that deal with Iran. Overnight, word came that a framework had been agreed to that would reopen the Strait of Hormuz. In Laos, one person has been rescued from that cave where several miners have been trapped for more than a week.
1: This is an extremely delicate operation. Each person will have to be brought to the surface one by one. Six additional divers have arrived to help with this rescue mission, and we're told that they needed thinner divers to reach the area where all of this is unfolding. So it does give you a sense of the terrain and how difficult this mission is.
0: ABC's Marcus Moore. A federal judge has temporarily blocked any payouts from that so-called anti-weaponization fund until a lawsuit brought by two January 6th police officers can run its course. Former Attorney General Pam Bondi on Capitol Hill answering questions about the release of the Epstein files. This is ABC News.
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4: From the K101 Newsroom, I'm Tyler Riggs. Your K101 weather, mostly sunny skies continue this afternoon. A slight chance for storms. High temperatures around 87. Mostly cloudy skies tonight. Another slight chance of storms. Overnight lows falling to 66. Sunny skies tomorrow, near 25 mile an hour wind gusts. High temperatures around 93 in the tri-state. Yesterday afternoon, a jury found former restaurant owner Brett Swadley guilty in his criminal fraud trial against the state. Jurors found that Swadley was guilty of one count of conspiracy to defraud the state and all five counts of presenting fraudulent claims to the state. They chose 5 years in prison and a $25,000 fine as his punishment for the count of conspiracy. They also agreed on 1 year in prison and a $10,000 fine as punishment on each fraudulent claims count. The criminal trial was originally expected to take 3 weeks but finished shorter as the state rested its case Wednesday after testimony from all of its witnesses. Swadley's full sentencing is set for July 16th. Oklahoma Attorney General and gubernatorial candidate Gettner Drummond is now suing Governor Kevin Stitt this week and a network of named and unnamed political groups, accusing them of targeting him with what he called a coordinated and malicious smear campaign built on outright lies. The libel suit claims the defendants aired attack ads that defamed Drummond in an attempt to discourage voters from supporting him in the June 16th Republican primary election. Alongside Stitt, the lawsuit names School of Freedom Fund Oklahoma as a defendant. It also lists 10 unnamed individuals and entities affiliated with the Republican group Club for Growth as defendants. In sports on K101, KWOX, FM Woodward, powered by Lucky Star Casinos. College baseball regionals begin this afternoon. Oklahoma State takes on South Carolina Upstate in Tuscaloosa. First pitch set for 1. OU draws the Citadel at 4 o'clock in Atlanta. The Women's College Softball World Series continues tonight as well. Mississippi State faces Texas at 6. UCLA matches up with Arkansas at 8:30. That's a look at your weather news and sports with your 11 o'clock report on K101.

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0: Well, traders were not able to find any specific fundamental reason to support cattle futures yesterday. Cash is not traded sufficiently to provide solid direction this week. Early strength yesterday waned as traders could not find that support. Fundamentally, cattle supplies are tight right now, but that's old news. If demand does slow, it will not make any difference that supplies are tight. Slaughter pace is lower, but cattle weights are higher. This results in a steady beef supply despite the lower pace, and boxed beef prices have been declining. Lower yesterday, choice was down 240, and select was down 371. Meanwhile, hogs were moderately higher yesterday except for June and July. There was no solid fundamental reason for futures to move higher as packers remained unaggressive in the cash market. Now, Kansas City wheat is down for the seventh straight day, and now has plunged 90 cents per bushel from the high set following the May 12th bullish USDA crop production report. In that same period, Chicago spot wheat's fallen 70 cents. The wheat market has seemed to correlate with crude oil, and oil is down again on the prospect of the impending peace deal. The drought monitor on Thursday showed that areas of the winter wheat crop impacted by some form of drought to be down about 1 percentage point to 69%. We're going to check all the futures in just a moment.
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0: June live cattle down $1.25, $248.50. August are down $1.12, $239.87. October is down $1.55, $231.02. August feeder cattle down 377, 349.25. September's down 377, 346.47. October down 372, 343.27. Kansas City wheat lies down 11.5, 653 and 3 quarters. September's down 11, 3 quarters, 665. Chicago wheat lies down 10 at 614. September's down 10 cents at 620.

0: 27. July corn down 7 3/4, 448. And September is down 7 1/4 at 457. August soybeans down 5 3/4, 1190 1/4. September is down 3 3/4, 1181 1/2. July cotton down 66, 76.11. December's down 25, 79.28. July crude's down 94, 87.96. July natural gas is up 331 per million BTU. Dave Lanning on the radio, Oklahoma Ag Network and K101.
1: Your K101 weather forecast. There is a slight chance we could see a shower, a thunderstorm late this afternoon into this evening. An isolated severe storm is possible. Light winds, highs near 87. Clouds tonight, lows around 66. Tomorrow sunny. Another slight chance for storms tomorrow afternoon in the eastern tri-state. An isolated severe storm possible. South winds gusting to 25 miles an hour. Highs near 93, down to 67 tomorrow night. Sunshine for your

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Highs will be in the mid-90s. Slight chances for rain Tuesday. Highs in the upper 80s. We've got you covered on K101 and K101online.com.

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0: K101 covering your country with Cameron Albright. How many sorries? It's Classic Bowl 38 week. Football team working on trying to polish up their game. Practices this morning. They're getting ready to head to lunch, and they've got another practice this afternoon before the Athletic Awards Banquet this evening at the Woodward Conference Center. The band is out at Northwestern Oklahoma State University in Alva. They've been practicing all morning, getting ready to perform a concert for the folks there in Alva, right there on the square, Alva Town Square. Folks in Alva can go hang out for lunch and enjoy listening to the Classic Bowl Honor Band this afternoon during the lunch hour. They got more rehearsals yet this evening, dinner, and then another rehearsal tonight before they move over to Woodward tomorrow to get ready for Classic Bowl 38. Classic Bowl 38 tomorrow night, 7 o'clock kickoff at Boomer Stadium with K101.
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0: ago. Compared to last week, slaughter cows pretty much steady, slaughter bulls steady to four higher. Getting in here on your higher yielding breaker cows, cows averaging 1385 brought from 180 to 185. Cows averaging 1480 brought from 186 to 187. On your boner type cows, cows averaging an 1180 brought from 173 to 180, and cows averaging 1265 brought from 180 to 184. On your leaner type cows, cows averaging 1100 brought from 162 to 169, and cows averaging 1165 brought 170. Bull market was really good yesterday. Had some bulls weighing 1635 bring from 214 to 226, and your higher yielding bulls weighed 1835 and brought from 233 to 243. Had a pretty good run of some bred cows yesterday as well. Had some 5 to 8 year old cows in their second trimester weighing 1340, bring from 2750 to 3200. And some 5 to 8 year old cows in their third trimester weighing 1415, bring from 3150 to 3400. All in all, the market was really exceptional. 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

0: News. I'm Mike Dabosky. Iran now says that President Trump is misrepresenting the terms of a potential peace deal, according to the country's state-run news agency, specifically around issues involving the Strait of Hormuz and Iran's nuclear materials. Earlier today, President Trump said he was meeting with aides to decide whether to extend the ceasefire with Iran, a ceasefire that's already shown signs of breaking.
1: News of this potential short-term deal came just hours after the U.S. and Iran traded strikes, but still, the White House insists the ceasefire is holding. The vice president telling reporters, quote, ceasefires are always a little messy.
0: ABC's Mary Bruce. Pam Bondi on Capitol Hill today, the attorney general testifying before the House Oversight Committee about her department's release of the Epstein files. And five people are dead in Virginia after a bus careened into a work zone early this morning. More than 30 people were taken to the hospital in this incident. Police say the crash is under investigation. This is ABC News.
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4: From the K101 Newsroom, I'm Tyler Riggs. Your K101 weather, mostly sunny skies continue this afternoon. A slight chance for storms. High temperatures around 87. Mostly cloudy skies tonight. Another slight chance of storms. Overnight lows falling to 66. Sunny skies tomorrow, near 25 mile an hour wind gusts. High temperatures around 93 in the tri-state. Yesterday afternoon, a jury found former restaurant owner Brett Swadley guilty in his criminal fraud trial against the state. Jurors found that Swadley was guilty of one count of conspiracy to defraud the state and all five counts of presenting fraudulent claims to the state. They chose 5 years in prison and a $25,000 fine as his punishment for the count of conspiracy. They also agreed on 1 year in prison and a $10,000 fine as punishment on each fraudulent claims count. The criminal trial was originally expected to take 3 weeks but finished shorter as the state rested its case Wednesday after testimony from all of its witnesses. Swadley's full sentencing is set for July 16th. Oklahoma Attorney General and gubernatorial candidate Gettner Drummond is now suing Governor Kevin Stitt this week and a network of named and unnamed political groups, accusing them of targeting him with what he called a coordinated and malicious smear campaign built on outright lies. The libel suit claims the defendants aired attack ads that defamed Drummond in an attempt to discourage voters from supporting him in the June 16th Republican primary election. Alongside Stitt, the lawsuit names School Freedom Fund Oklahoma as a defendant. It also lists 10 unnamed individuals and entities affiliated with the Republican group Club for Growth as defendants. In sports on K101, KWOX, FM Woodward, powered by Lucky Star Casinos, college baseball regionals begin this afternoon. Oklahoma State takes on South Carolina Upstate in Tuscaloosa. First pitch set for 1. OU draws the Citadel at 4 o'clock in Atlanta. The Women's College Softball World Series continues tonight as well. Mississippi State faces Texas at 6. UCLA matches up with Arkansas at 8:30. That's a look at your weather news and sports with your noon report on K101.

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0: Our friend Dr. Neville Spear is a livestock industry consultant based out of Bowling Green, Kentucky. He was a professor for several years at Western Kentucky University, an ag economist there, but he really works all across the countryside. He consults with groups. He writes regularly in Beef Magazine. We talk to him from time to time as well. He was a speaker, one of the speakers, at the U.S. Meat Export Federation Spring Conference in Oklahoma City this last week, and he talked about the beef industry and where it's been and where it is today. Remarkable, he says.
2: Between 1980 and 1998, the beef industry gained $6 in new spending. $6 cumulative over 19 years. Pork and poultry kicked our, you know what, got $106. And let's remind ourselves during that time what else was happening. It's inflation, very much an inflationary period. So actually the industry was going backwards in terms of real dollars coming into the industry. You can't grow an industry, you can't grow a business without top line growth, right? We're just finishing the end of earnings season right now, and that's always the first thing that everybody wants to talk about. NVIDIA, right, announced yesterday, first thing that they're gonna talk about is top line growth. No new revenue. No growth. That played out in a real way, right? So if you look at the live steer price, Kansas basis, during that time, the change in price actually went down. And again, this is an inflationary period.
0: Dr. Spear says around the turn of the century, that's when things turned around for the beef industry.
2: What a turnaround. Okay, so the red lines are 1980 to 1998. We started to pick that up. Finally, right around 2000, we started getting some traction, okay? Everybody had chicken fatigue, the Atkins diet, those kinds of things. And then, like I said, COVID, guess what happened? Consumers rediscovered beef and how good it actually is.
0: Livestock industry consultant Dr. Neville Spear at the recent USMEF conference. And more to come today here on K101. We're back in just a moment. Checking in on the Beef Checkoff. Joining us today, Heather Buckmaster, the Oklahoma Beef Council. Heather, let's talk about this concept.

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0: Senate Minority Leader Chuck Schumer of New York going after the meatpacker industry. He's introduced legislation aimed at lowering grocery prices. He said Senator Schumer unveiled the proposed Family Grocery and Farmer Relief Act, which would target consolidation among the nation's largest meat companies while expanding support for smaller processors and producer cooperatives. He says corporate giants dominate the meat market and set prices sky high for families, all while squeezing profits from farmers by eliminating competition, and it needs to end. So says Senator Schumer. That's a look at your Farm and Ranch news. Ron Hayes for K101.

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For our cow sale Monday, May 25th, we sold 723 head. For our calf and yearling sale Tuesday, May 26th, we sold 3,446 head for total receipts for the week of 4,169 head. We had 132 yearling steers weighing 1098, bring 30550. 104 yearling steers weighing 1051, bring 311. 118 yearling steers weighing 907, bring 34950. 208 yearling steers weighing 829, bring 367.75. 58 yearling steers weighing 750, bring 391. 34 yearling steers weighing 600, bring 446. And 25 weaned steers weighing 507, bring 510. 106 guaranteed open heifers weighing 945, bring 304. 18 guaranteed open heifers weighing 836, bring 326. 67 guaranteed open heifers weighing 708, bring 355. 43 guaranteed open heifers weighing 601, bring 403, and 21 weaned heifers weighing 528, bring 430. Young pairs were up to $4,975. Good young bred cows were up to $4,525. Packer cows were up to $1.81, and Packer bulls were up to $2.47. The Board of Trade pressure from the end of last week carried over into today's market, pushing most classes of cattle back $5 to $10. If you're in a position where you need to sell cattle in the next few weeks, just know that the dollars per head are still very strong. The one thing that has not softened up is a good young bred cow or pair, as there is still a shortage of quality young cows. The Beaver County Stockyards has a tremendous facility and even better crew. Our cattle quality and buying power are second to none. For your cattle marketing needs, call the Beaver County Stockyards at 580-625-3051. And serving the High Plains since 1931, the Beaver County Stockyards, where a handshake is still a contract.

0: Good day, everyone. Dave Lanning from the Radio Oklahoma Ag Network. Time to take a look at our stockers and feeders. Here on this Friday, we've got the latest from the stockyards, the feedlots, an update on futures and more when we return in a moment here on K101.
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0: Well, without any lively developments having surfaced in the Fed cash cattle market, cattle contracts continue to slide lower today. No bids are currently on the table, but more trade will need to develop throughout the day today. Boxed beef at the end of the day yesterday was lower. Choice was down $2.40, $392.32. Select was down $3.71 at $385.58. Choice select spread $6.74, 125 total loads. Woodward livestock yesterday, 769 head. All classes lightly tested. Feeder steers were 4 to 10 higher. The feeder heifers steady to 6 higher. Steer calves not well tested but saw a higher undertone. Heifer calves were mostly steady. Feeder cattle steers, maybe medium and large ones, 2 weights, 525. 4 to 5 weights, 505 to 550. 5 to 6 weights, 456 to $5. So over 600 pounds at 408. 7 to 8 weights, 355 to 370.

0: 75, 8 to 9 weights, 346 to 356, and 9 to 1,000 pounds, 314 to 331. Over 1,000 pounds, 309 to 316. We'll check all the futures when we come back in just a moment.
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0: Well, June live cattle's down 115, 248.60. August is down 145 at 239.55. October is down 195 at 230.62. August feeder cattle down 460 at 348.42. September is down 490, 345.35. October is down 505 at 341.95. Kansas City wheat, July is down 13 and a half, 651 and three quarters. September is down 13 and three quarters at 663. Chicago wheat, July is down 11 and a half, 612 and a half. September is down 11 and a quarter at 625 and three quarters. July corn down 7 and a quarter, 448 and a half. September corn's down 6 and three quarters at 457 and a half. August soybeans down 7 cents, 1189. September is down 5 and three quarters, 1179 and a half. The July cotton is down 71, 7606. December is up 12 at 7941. July crude is down 132, 8758. And July natural gas up 5, 333 per million BTU. 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
2: Your K101 weather forecast. There is a slight chance we could see a shower, a thunderstorm late this afternoon into this evening. An isolated severe storm is possible. Light winds, highs near 87. Clouds tonight, lows around 66. Tomorrow sunny. Another slight chance for storms tomorrow afternoon in the eastern tri-state. An isolated severe storm possible. South winds gusting to 25 miles an hour. Highs near 93, down to 67 tomorrow night. Sunshine for your Sunday and Monday. Highs will be in the mid-90s. Slight chances for rain Tuesday. Highs in the upper 80s. We've got you covered on K101 and K101online.com.

0: 101, Dave Lanning on the Radio Oklahoma Ag Network. Time to take a look at our agricultural markets at midday, and without any lively developments having surfaced in the Fed cash cattle market, cattle contracts continue to slide lower here today. At midday, soybean oil continues to trade into new high ground, while the remainder of the grain and soy markets are down hard. Kansas City July wheat is headed for a seventh consecutive lower finish, has now plunged close to a dollar a bushel from the post-USDA new high. We're going to take a timeout. When we come back, the latest from the stockyards, feedlots, we're going to update futures and more. All that right after this. 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
0: Well, no bids currently on the table, but more trade will need to develop throughout the day today if we're going to see any business at all. Boxed beef, this is yesterday. It was lower. Choice was down $2.40, $3.92.32. Select was down $3.71 at $3.85.58. 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Now, Woodward Livestock yesterday, kind of a light day yesterday, 769 head. All classes lightly tested. Feeder steers were 4 to 10 higher. Feeder heifers steady to 6 higher. Demand was good for feeders. Steer calves were not well tested, but did have a higher undertone. The heifer calves mostly steady. Feeder cattle steers, medium large ones, 2 weights, 525, 4 to 5 weights, 505 to 550. 5 to 6 weights, $4.56 to $5. Silver 600 pounds, $4.08. 7 to 8 weights, $3.55 to $3.75. 8 to 9 weights, $3.46 to $3.56. 9 to 1,000 pounds, $3.14 to $3.31. Over 1,000 pounds, $3.09 to $3.16. Apache livestock yesterday, 1,551 head. Feeder steers and feeder heifers were 3 to 4 higher. The steer calves 5 lower. Heifer calves were 5 higher. Slaughter cows and slaughter bulls were steady to 3 higher. Feeder cattle steers, medium large ones, 2 to 3 weights, $6.65 to $7. 3 to 4 weights, $5.70 to $6.17.50. 4 to 5 weights, $4.65 to $5.20. 5 to 6 weights, $4.35 to $4.65. 6 to 7 weights, $3.90 to $4.22.50. 7 to 8 weights, $3.51 to $3.72.50. 8 to 9 weights, $3.33 to $3.43.50. Over 900 pounds, $3.31, and over 1,000 pounds at $3.02. Now, winter livestock, Pratt, Kansas, 1,486 head yesterday. Feeder steers, 875 to 975 pounds, unevenly steady. Steers, 775 to 875 pounds, up to 10 higher. Feeder heifers, 700 to 950 pounds, 9 to 12 higher. Not enough cattle under 700 pounds for a test. Slaughter cows and bulls were steady. We'll check the futures in a moment.
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2: Well, June live cattle down 82 cents to 48.92. August is down 117 to 39.70. October is down 165 to 30.92. August feeder cattle down 350 at 349.52. September down 370, 346.55. October down 407 at 342.92. Kansas City wheat, July is down 15 and a quarter, 650. September's down 15 and a half, 661 and a quarter. The Chicago wheat, July is down 12 and three quarters at 611 and a quarter. September is down 13 cents at 624. July corn is down 8.5, 447 and a quarter. September is down 8 cents at 456 and a quarter. August soybeans down 7 and 3 quarters, 1188 and a quarter. September is down 6 and a quarter, 1179. July cotton down 68, 7609. December's down 10, 7943. July crude's down 241, 8649. 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

0: News. I'm Mike Dubusky. Pam Bondi, the former attorney general, wrapping up 4 hours on Capitol Hill today, facing questions from lawmakers about the DOJ's release of the Epstein files. The meeting was behind closed doors. ABC's Aaron Katursky has what we know so far.
1: We know from her opening statement, which was released, that she believes the Justice Department, as she led it, did what it was supposed to do and complied with the Transparency Act that required the release of all of these documents. She also said she left the particulars of it on her deputy, who's now the acting attorney general, Todd Blanche.
0: Lawmakers in Louisiana have approved a new congressional map which eliminates one of the state's two majority black districts. Republican Governor Jeff Landry is expected to sign off on the new map. It comes after the Supreme Court moved to weaken the Voting Rights Act in a decision last month. This is ABC News. The U.S. had been readying a plan to create a facility in Kenya designed to treat Americans who were infected with Ebola. But now it appears that plan is on ice, with the Kenyan High Court temporarily suspending those plans, saying that anyone infected by or exposed to the Ebola virus would not be allowed inside Kenyan borders. A new lawsuit against the genetic testing company 23andMe alleges the company didn't do enough to safeguard customers' private information during a data breach 3 years ago.
2: The lawsuit also claims 23andMe downplayed the breach, saying it was doing everything possible to protect customers' data while hackers were already selling information, including ancestry and genetic health details on the dark web and demanding a ransom. We have reached out to 23andMe for comment and have not heard back yet.
0: ABC's Stephanie Ramos. And nine protesters were arrested today outside of Delaney Hall, that migrant detention facility in Newark, New Jersey. Mike Dubusky, ABC News.
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0: K101, we've got your country covered with Coe Wetzel surrounded. Classic Bowl 38 football players are getting ready to have another practice, just wrapping up their lunch. Got one more practice this afternoon before the Athletic Awards Banquet this evening at the Woodward Conference Center. The band members just finished up their concert at the Alva Town Square for the folks there in Alva. Getting ready for another full rehearsal at 2 o'clock, and then dinner, and then another rehearsal this evening at 6:30 for those band members. Got a dance for them to kind of blow off some steam and hang out with each other before curfew tonight. 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
5: Your K101 weather forecast. Slight chances for showers, thunderstorms this afternoon through this evening. An isolated severe storm is possible. Otherwise, cloudy tonight, lows around 66. Tomorrow, sunny. Slight chances for storms in the afternoon. And the eastern tri-state might see an isolated severe storm. South winds gusting to 25 miles an hour, highs near 93, down to 67 tomorrow night. Sunshine for your Sunday and Monday, highs mid-90s, slight chances for rain Tuesday, highs in the upper 80s. We've got you covered on K101 and K101online.com.

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A101 weather forecast. There is a slight chance for a shower or thunderstorm this afternoon through this evening. An isolated severe storm is possible. Cloudy tonight, lows around 66. Slight chances for storms tomorrow afternoon in the eastern tri-state. Highs near 93. We've got you covered on K101.

0: Nancy News. I'm Mike Dubosky. Former Attorney General Pam Bondi was on Capitol Hill earlier today answering questions from the House Oversight Committee about the DOJ's release of the Epstein files. The U.S. and Iran remain at odds over a temporary peace agreement as President Trump weighs whether to extend the ceasefire with that country. ABC's Ian Panel says the fighting between Israel and Hezbollah continued today as well.
1: We've seen strikes in Beirut. We've seen strikes elsewhere against Hezbollah. Israel insists it's only striking Hezbollah targets, but the Lebanese authorities have repeatedly pointed to evidence suggesting that first responders and civilians have also been killed in some of these strikes. And Israel's not really making any bones about it. We've had the IDF today talking about expanding operations.
0: And Louisiana has approved a new congressional map ahead of this fall's midterm elections. It eliminates one of the state's two majority black districts. This is ABC News. There are new concerns about whether American wages are keeping up with inflation. ABC's Elizabeth Schulze explains.
2: New government data shows Americans are saving less of their income than at any other time in the last 4 years. The personal savings rate dropped sharply to 2.6% in April. 1 year ago, it was twice that high. And typically in a healthy economy, that savings rate is around 6%. So this does suggest that people are dipping into their savings to help pay for essentials like gas and groceries as those prices spike.
0: New data from the CDC find there have been almost 2,000 reported cases of measles in the U.S. this year. That's over 11 times higher than the yearly average. In Cape Canaveral, Florida, successful launch for SpaceX this morning with the Falcon 9 rocket blasting off, carrying nearly 30 new Starlink satellites into low Earth orbit. The launch happened just miles from that massive explosion of a Blue Origin rocket last night. I'm Mike Dubosky, ABC News.
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I saw the old man's face. 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He was a millionaire. He left his fortune to some guy he barely knew. His kids were mad as hell.

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1: Prettiest girl I'd ever seen. 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

0: 101 covering your country with Megan Maroney. Beautiful things. Classic Bowl football players working on their final practice right now, just getting ready to get started on that last practice before the game tomorrow evening at Boomer Stadium. Got the Athletic Awards banquet set for tonight at the Woodward Conference Center. 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Then the Classic Bowl football game tomorrow night. 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
1: Your K101 weather forecast, slight chances for showers, thunderstorms this afternoon through this evening. An isolated severe storm is possible. Otherwise, cloudy tonight, lows around 66. Tomorrow, sunny, slight chances for storms in the afternoon, and the eastern tri-state might see an isolated severe storm. South winds gusting to 25 miles an hour, highs near 93, down to 67 tomorrow night. Sunshine for your Sunday and Monday, highs mid-90s, slight chances for rain Tuesday, highs in the upper 80s. We've got you covered on K101 and K101online.com.

closing markets today at Oklahoma Farm Report. I'm Casey Shepard. June live cattle closed down 150 at 248.25. August down 195 at 239.05. October down 215 at 230.42. August feeders down 460 at 348.42. September's down 490 at 345.35. And October's down 4-

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1: Kansas City hard red winter wheat for July down 15¾ at 649½. September down 16 at 660¾. Chicago wheat for July down 13½ at 610½. September down 13 at 624. July corn's down 8¾ at 447. September's down 8¼ at 456 even. August soybeans down 6¾ at 1189¼. September down 5¼ at 1180. July cotton's down 62 points at 76.15. December up 2 points at 79.55. Crude oil for July down 180 at 87.10, and natural gas up 3 at 331. I'm Casey Shepard for Oklahoma Farm Report.

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thunderstorm this afternoon through this evening. An isolated severe storm is possible. Cloudy tonight, lows around 66. Slight chances for storms tomorrow afternoon in the eastern tri-state. Highs near 93. We've got you covered on K101.

0: ABC News. I'm Mike Dubusky. President Trump is laying out his requirements for a short-term peace agreement with Iran.
1: And they include Iran agreeing to never have a nuclear weapon, taking out, terminating all of their mines in the Strait of Hormuz. The enriched uranium then would also be destroyed, and the United States would play a role in having that happen. And no money would be exchanged, the president says, until further notice. That's important because the president has, in public comments, ruled out an easing of sanctions.
0: ABC's Karen Travers at the White House. Iran pushing back, saying, among other things, it's not willing to turn over that enriched uranium. A federal judge has paused the rollout of the Justice Department's anti-weaponization fund as she considers a lawsuit against that controversial effort. And another judge now says the Kennedy Center board violated the law when putting Trump's name on the building and has ordered that name to be removed. This is ABC News.
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3: Good day, everyone. I'm Casey Shepherd on the Radio Oklahoma Ag Network. It's time for our afternoon wrap-up. All the market details coming up after this on K101.
4: Through the Wheat Checkoff, the Oklahoma Wheat Commission supports the efforts of wheat breeder Dr. Brett Carver and his wheat breeding team at OSU as they develop new varieties for Oklahoma and the Southern Great Plains. The newest release just announced, Wyatt.
5: The genetics will sound familiar. Half of it is Smith's Gold. The other half is very different. And so this is coming from Romania. The Eastern European wheat sector, that is so important to us. That genetics just fits the Great Plains, particularly the southern and central Great Plains, extremely well. I remember seeing the first set of progenies that came from that cross, and I thought, my gosh, this is just heads and shoulders visually above everything else.
4: Dr. Carver says Wyatt has tremendous yield potential.
5: You know, we need to continue to increase that yield potential so farmers still have that competitive edge.
4: The Oklahoma Wheat Commission, working hard for Oklahoma wheat producers.
3: With the livestock complex trading lower today, as the market just doesn't have enough support to turn those futures higher. Live cattle complex scaling lower as they're not seeing the fundamental support that they need. And with the attitude around the cash market seeming as though prices are going to be lower this week. And with midday box beef prices lower, traders have not found that fundamental support to justify advancing those contracts. Some light cash cattle trades being reported in Texas at $2.56. That's about $4 lower than last week's weighted average. A few more bids now being offered, but no more sales have been confirmed. Asking prices are noted in Nebraska at $4.10, but not quite identified in the South just yet, and we'll need to see a little bit more trade develop throughout the day. Box beef prices are lower, choice down 26 cents at $3.92.06, select down 2.26 at $3.83.32 with the movement of 60 loads. Upon seeing the live cattle contracts drift lower, feeder cattle contracts didn't even try to trade higher today. Lower tone is likely to remain in the market's theme for just a bit. Lean hog contracts also lowered today. June hogs down 95 cents at 96.02. July hogs down 205 at 100.07. And August hogs down 205 at 98.87. Take a look at the weekly cattle auction summary for Oklahoma. They had a total receipt of 35,128. Feeder steers unevenly steady. Heifers steady to $5 lower. Steer calves over 500 unevenly steady. Under 500 was 12 to 17 lower. Heifer calves over 500, unevenly steady. Under 500 pounds, $7 to $14 lower, and the demand was moderate. Wheat futures are 10 to 13 cents lower with harvest pressure continuing to pick up. Soybeans, 6 to 8 cents lower, and your corn futures, 6 to 7 cents lower. We'll check your futures in just a moment. Oklahoma Ag Mediation is a program offered free of cost to agricultural producers. Cheyenne Sparks tells us more about the program.
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3: 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June live cattle closed down 150 at 248.25. August down 195 at 239.05. October down 215 at 230.42. August feeders down 460 at 348.42. September's down 490 at 345.35. And October's down 497 at 342.02. Kansas City hard red winter wheat for July down 15 and 3 quarters at 649 and a half. September down 16 at 660 and 3 quarters. Chicago wheat for July down 13 and a half at 610 and a half. September down 13 at 624. July corn's down 8 and 3 quarters at 447. September's down 8 and a quarter at 456 even. August soybeans down 6 and 3 quarters at 1189 and a quarter. September down 5 and a quarter at 1180. July cotton's down 62 points at 76.15. December up 2 points at 79.55. Crude oil for July down 180 at 87.10, and natural gas up 3 at 331. It's a wrap of your afternoon agricultural news and markets. I'm Casey Shepherd for Oklahoma Farm Report.
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The Classic Bowl football players having their final practice right now. Got the Athletic Awards Banquet coming up this evening at the Woodward Conference Center. And the band members, they're having another rehearsal this afternoon and one final rehearsal later on this evening after dinner tonight before they have a little social dance, social gathering there at Northwestern Oklahoma State University where they're practicing in Alva. Classic Bowl 38 week wraps up tomorrow with football on K101. This is the Downhill Slide. I'm Sean Kelly, and I've realized that when you're young, weekends are for fun. When you're older, they're more for recovery.

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I don't know. 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

0: Hey, 101 covering your country with Jamie Richards somewhere in the middle. Comedian Laura Clary says she almost died after her refrigerator tipped over, trapped her until firefighters arrived. I know AI is creeping into everything, and I don't want to sound paranoid, but I bet she doesn't slam the fridge door after this. Classic Bowl 38 week continues tomorrow night, actually wrapping up tomorrow through the day. We've got the Classic Bowl Parade downtown Woodward at 1:30. Lots of folks going to be a part of that. It's one of the longest parades in Woodward, so make sure you take some time out of your afternoon to attend the Classic Bowl Parade. You'll see the football players, just cheerleaders, the honor band will be marching and playing. It's going to be a great time at the Classic Bowl Parade downtown Woodward at 1:30. 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

Hey, 101, covering your country with Luke Combs. Days like these. Now, Luke recently told the story about how he met Blake Shelton decade ago, before he ever became famous, before he got a record deal, before he had a number one song. He got a chance to play for Blake Shelton and music executives during a private farm trip. But Luke describes it as a less than ideal first interaction, because he was super sick. He says, quote, "I remember thinking like, well, this is it. My career's over. Finally got invited to a cool thing, and I'm the weird guy in the room that's sick." But I apparently had a campfire circle at one point during this trip and took turns singing, going around the campfire circle. And when it was his turn to sing, he told Blake, he said, "I don't have a record deal. I've never had a number one. But if I get a record deal, this song I'm going to play is a song I've written." And he played Hurricane, which

0: became his debut single, hit number one, and of course, as they say, the rest is history. So, apparently it all worked out, obviously. Luke Combs, Days Like These. This is the Downhill Slide on K101. 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

0: Fancy News. I'm Mike Tabosky. Iranian officials say President Trump is mischaracterizing what's in a short-term peace proposal between the two countries. Neither side so far has officially signed off on the agreement, with sticking points around Iran's nuclear program and the Strait of Hormuz.
1: That really does put back into question how serious this potential deal is. And right now, based on the rhetoric coming from Tehran, it doesn't seem like it's even close to being over the finish line.
0: ABC's Christiane Cordero. One miner has been rescued in Laos, part of a group of people who've been trapped in a flooded cave for more than a week now. ABC's Marcus Moore.
2: They're taking them out one by one. And so we know that one person has been brought to the surface. And so there's every sense that this could go on for quite some time and that it will be quite difficult.
0: That one miner is said to be doing well. Six other people remain in the cave, but authorities only know the location of four of them. This is ABC News.
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5: From the K101 newsroom, I'm Tyler Riggs. Your K101 weather, mostly cloudy skies tonight, chance of storms, overnight lows down to 62 in southwest Kansas and the Texas Panhandle, 66 in northwest Oklahoma. Sunny skies for tomorrow, near 30-mile-an-hour wind gusts, high temperatures around 93 in the tri-state. Higher education officials today approved new policies that could soon open the door for some Oklahoma students to obtain select college degrees in as few as 3 years. The Oklahoma State Regents for Higher Education approved revisions to their policies to outline what colleges and universities must consider before submitting proposals, seeking to reduce the time it takes to obtain a bachelor's degree to as low as 90 credit hours. While Oklahoma institutions would not be required to offer accelerated degrees, the move will allow universities to explore the option and submit proposals for different degree programs to Regents for review. The board's decision comes after Governor Kevin Stitt and state legislature both charged the state Regents with studying the feasibility of Oklahoma's higher education institutions offering such programs. A jury yesterday found former restaurant owner Brett Swadley guilty in his criminal fraud trial against the state. Jurors said that Swadley was guilty of one count of conspiracy to defraud the state and all five counts of presenting fraudulent claims to the state. They chose 5 years in prison and a $25,000 fine as his punishment for the conspiracy. They also agreed on 1 year in prison and a $10,000 fine as a punishment on each fraudulent claims count. The criminal trial was originally expected to take 3 weeks, but ended shorter after the state rested its case Wednesday after testimony from all of its witnesses. Swadley's full sentencing is set for July 16th. In sports on K101, KWOX, FM Woodward, powered by Lucky Star Casinos. College baseball regionals this afternoon. Oklahoma State currently trailing South Carolina Upstate 8-5 in the top of the ninth inning in the Tuscaloosa regional. OU, meanwhile, draws the Citadel. They are just underway at the top of the hour in Atlanta. Women's college softball World Series continues tonight. Mississippi State takes on Texas at 6, and UCLA matches up with Arkansas at 8:30. That's a look at your weather, news, and sports with your 4 o'clock report on K101.

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0: 101 covering your country with Kane Brown and Woman. Well, Memorial Day marked the start of summer travel and a spike in road fatalities. June, July, August, known as the 100 deadliest days. State troopers say speeding, drunks, and crazy drivers increase this time of year. Oh, I mean, anyone driving anywhere with $4 a gallon gasoline is a crazy driver. We are on the downhill slide as we wrap up your work day. It's Classic Bowl 38 week. Tomorrow, the Classic Bowl Parade, downtown Woodward. That gets underway at 1:30, one of the largest parades you're going to see in Woodward. 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If you're coming to town for Classic Bowl football, get here early so you don't miss the parade. 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
0: Severe thunderstorm watch until 10 o'clock for the eastern half of northwest Oklahoma. Slight chances of showers and thunderstorms through this evening. Cloudy tonight, lows around 66. Sunny tomorrow, slight chances for storms tomorrow afternoon in the eastern tri-state. Could see an isolated severe storm. South winds gusting to 25 miles an hour, highs near 93, down to 67 tomorrow night. Sunshine for your Sunday and Monday, highs will be in the mid-90s. Slight chances for rain Tuesday, highs in the upper 80s. We've got you covered on K101 and K101online.com.
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0: 101 covering your country with Tucker Wetmore, brunette. Reba McEntire and fiancé Rex Lynn have been engaged for over a year now. Still a lot of details we haven't really heard much about as far as their wedding goes, although Reba has said that there will be one key ingredient to their wedding.
1: We're going to have dogs there, and I have two grand dogs, Watson and Belle, so they may be the ring bearers or something like that, but we have to have our animals in there. We've got longhorns and donkeys, horses, and everything there at the place, cats, and we have a lot of fun with them.
0: So obviously, the wedding will likely be at their Tennessee ranch, so you can have all the animals participate. No date has been set, but Reba says they do plan on keeping it low-key with lots of friends and family. This is the Downhill Slide. We're wrapping up your work day. I'm Sean Kelly. The Classic Bowl, big day tomorrow. It's the wrap-up of Classic Bowl week, and of course, day packed full of events. Cheerleaders arriving tomorrow morning. There's going to be a cheer clinic that is between the honor squad and all the different school dance and cheer teams that are going to be participating in Classic Bowl. The band will be making the transition from Alva to Woodward, be part of the parade, and of course have their halftime show at Woodward High School. Football players, they will be getting all rested up and getting prepared for the big game. Classic Bowl parade downtown Woodward, 1:30 tomorrow afternoon. 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
6: A 101 weather, severe thunderstorm watch until 10 o'clock tonight for the eastern half of northwest Oklahoma. Slight chances of rain through this evening, cloudy tonight. We'll see lows around 66. We've got you covered on K101.

0: News. I'm Mike Dubusky. President Trump says he wants a short-term peace agreement with Iran to include reopening the Strait of Hormuz and commitments from that country around its nuclear program. But Iran says the president is mischaracterizing the deal, according to state media.
1: They're pushing back on these points that the president put out in that social media post and laying out their own demands for what a short-term agreement would be. And they include having some control over traffic in the Strait of Hormuz. They want to see $12 billion in frozen assets released to Iran before they agree to anything. They are not willing to commit to turning over that enriched uranium. And also, they're putting Lebanon back on the front burner, saying that there has to be a complete ceasefire there in order to get an agreement between the U.S. and Iran.
0: ABC's Karen Travers. And a federal judge now says President Trump's name must come off the Kennedy Center, ruling the decision has to come from Congress. This is ABC News.
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4: From the K101 newsroom, I'm Tyler Ricks. Your K101 weather, currently seeing a severe thunderstorm warning that has an effect for southern Alfalfa, Easter Major, and northwestern Garfield counties. Could see 70-mile-an-hour wind gusts, ping pong ball size hail with that storm again till 5:15. Mostly cloudy skies for tonight. Another chance of storms. Overnight lows down to 62 in southwest Kansas and the Texas Panhandle, 66 in northwest Oklahoma. Sunny skies tomorrow, near 30-mile-an-hour wind gusts. High temperatures around 93 in the tri-states. Higher education officials today approved new policies that could soon open the door for some Oklahoma students to obtain select college degrees in as few as 3 years. The Oklahoma State Regents for Higher Education approved revisions to their policies to outline what colleges and universities must consider before submitting proposals seeking to reduce the time it takes to obtain a bachelor's degree to as low as 90 credit hours. While Oklahoma institutions would not be required to offer accelerated degrees, the move would allow universities to explore the option and submit proposals for different degree programs to the regents for review. Jury yesterday found former restaurant owner Brett Swadley guilty in his criminal fraud trial against the state. Jurors found Swadley guilty on one count of conspiracy to defraud the state and all five counts of presenting fraudulent claims to the state. They chose 5 years in prison and a $25,000 fine as his punishment for the conspiracy count. They also agreed on a 1 year in prison and $10,000 fine as punishment for each fraudulent claims count. The criminal trial was originally expected to take 3 weeks, but the state rested its case Wednesday after testimony from all of its witnesses. Swadley's sentencing is set for July 16th. In sports on K101, KWOX, FM Woodward, powered by Lucky Star Casinos. College baseball regionals this afternoon. Oklahoma State falls to South Carolina upstate 8-5 in the Tuscaloosa regional. OU was set to take on the Citadel at 4. That game is currently in a weather delay, it being played in Atlanta. Women's College Softball World Series continues tonight. Mississippi State faces Texas at 6, and UCLA matches up with Arkansas at 8:30. That's a look at your weather, news, and sports with your 5 o'clock report.

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1: Well, the football players finishing up their final practice for Classic Bowl 38 right now before getting ready to head to the Athletic Awards banquet this evening over at the Woodward Conference Center.
0: As they say, the hay is in the barn. And when it comes to that awards banquet, you can find out, of course, our East-West Coach of the Years, East-West Defensive Player of the Years, and East-West Offensive Players of the Year, as well as, of course, the Drew Williams Memorial Scholarship winner tonight if you do come on out to that banquet.
1: Yep. Hay's not quite in the barn yet for the band.
0: They're
1: getting ready to go to dinner, but yeah, they still have another full rehearsal yet this evening. They've got one more rehearsal to get done. Then they are... I would say they would be ready to go, but I think they have a rehearsal tomorrow before the game.
0: We need to take and see if we could do an exchange program. You know, maybe one football player that you know couldn't play but could be around for Class Bowl, swap with a band member like that, and then tell us who has the tougher week. Because those band folks, right, boy, they get after it.
1: Yeah, band's got another full rehearsal coming up this evening. They got a dance, I guess. They're going to kind of socialize there.
0: Okay.
1: Before,
0: have some fun time.
1: After rehearsal, have a little relaxation. Then the band tomorrow, they're going to be loading up buses and heading to Woodward High School tomorrow morning. They got a dress rehearsal at Boomer Stadium tomorrow morning. Then they go to the parade. And then they got another rehearsal before the game tomorrow night. So, like I say, the band members, football players, they just got the parade tomorrow. They don't have anything to do tomorrow. They just got to make it to the parade and then the football game.
0: Again, those band folks put in that prep. But, you know, the nice thing is it shows up on the field every time we go to Class Bowl in the parade, of course, as well. I mean, they put in work and you get some great stuff from those band kids.
1: You can get a little sample of what the band's going to be playing at the Classic Bowl Parade downtown Woodward, 1:30 tomorrow afternoon. It's always a big parade. I mean, it takes a good hour to get through.
0: Oh, yeah. No, we got
1: every year.
0: I'm still getting messages about, hey, I want to get in the parade. How do you get in the parade? That's as of today. So
1: yep,
0: everybody's trying to get in that thing.
1: So the Classic Bowl Parade, downtown Woodward at 1:30. Classic Bowl football, it gets underway. Kickoff set for 7 o'clock at Boomer Stadium, but you want to get there early. Be in your seats by 6 o'clock so you can see all the pageantry as the band marches in before kickoff and the skydivers bring in the game ball. And it's a lot going on before kickoff. So.
0: Oh, yeah. No, it's a proper build-up to a big-time night. And, of course, we end it all after the game with that wonderful drone show. 50
1: yep,
0: more drones this year. Pay a little tribute to...
1: Well, they're going to have a total of 100?
0: 150.
1: 150 drones.
0: Yes.
1: Started out with 50 the first year. Then
0: yes,
1: they went up to 100 last year. Now we're up to 150.
0: Absolutely.
1: That's going to be amazing.
0: With fireworks, the band, all that.
1: Yep. Great event coming up for tomorrow. Classic Bowl Parade again, downtown Woodward at 1:30. Classic Bowl football pregame pageantry gets underway at 6 o'clock or so. Our coverage gets started on K101 at 6 o'clock. And we also have the video stream on 101 Classic Bowl TV that will start at 6 as well. 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It's Friday, and yeah, let's get this weekend started.
2: This sucks. 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

101, there's a new ranking of the country's most obese states. So congrats, West Virginia, on being number one in something other than cousin marriage and meth lab explosions.

0: 101 covering your country with Jason Aldean. How far does goodbye go? Researchers have found that those with high fitness levels actually have lower risk of complications from poor health. Now, they say if you do a lot of huff and puff exercise, your risk of dying early is reduced by 20%. My question is, does huffing and puffing while I eat glazed donuts count? This is the Downhill Slide. The nightlight in Alva is the place to party in northwest Oklahoma. Tomorrow you can catch some rays, tanning, and tequila on the patio. Shake off your week at the nightlight, 1263 Lane Boulevard in Alva.
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1: Severe thunderstorm watch until 10 o'clock for the eastern half of northwest Oklahoma. Slight chances of showers and thunderstorms through this evening. Cloudy tonight, lows around 66. Sunny tomorrow, slight chances for storms tomorrow afternoon in the eastern tri-state. Could see an isolated severe storm. South winds gusting to 25 miles an hour, highs near 93, down to 67 tomorrow night. Sunshine for your Sunday and Monday, highs will be in the mid-90s. Slight chances for rain Tuesday, highs in the upper 80s. We've got you covered on K101 and K101online.com.

K101, Classic Bowl 38, tomorrow evening, 7 o'clock, Boomer Stadium. 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

0: cancel its $14 billion arms sale to Taiwan, which makes me a bit apprehensive. If World War III erupts with China, I have this fear that America's Gen Z may have to fight on China's side because they accepted TikTok's terms and conditions without reading them. Classic Bowl 38 wraps up tomorrow at the Classic Bowl Parade downtown Woodward at 1:30. Then Classic Bowl football kickoff set for 7 o'clock, although you want to arrive early at Boomer Stadium so you don't miss any of the pregame pageantry that occurs. Oh, around 6:15, 6:30, the honor band starts marching in. There's just a lot going on before the game. You want to make sure you're there to see the skydivers bring the football onto the field. A lot going on. Be in your seats at 6 o'clock for Classic Bowl football. A big game planned, as always. There's the pregame pageantry, like I just mentioned. Then we have the halftime show featuring the Honor Band and their amazing performance that they've been working on all week long and continuing to work on as we speak. Then wrapping up the game with the Honor Band alumni. They're going to play the Classic Bowl medley, and then we've got the fireworks and drone show after the game. Even more drones added this year to the drone show, so it's going to be even more spectacular than it has the past couple of years for the Gore Nitrogen drone show after the game. So make sure you're there for all of the events of Classic Bowl football. Pre-game festivities get started at 6 o'clock. The kickoff set for 7. You can hear the game on K101. You can watch the game and all those festivities on 101ClassicBowl.tv. 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

0: that I was going to be married and happy, holding a job that is considered professional seemed out of sight for me.
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3: K101 weather, severe thunderstorm watch until 10 o'clock tonight for the eastern half of northwest Oklahoma. Slight chances of rain through this evening, cloudy tonight. We'll see lows around 66. We've got you covered on K101.

0: ABC News, I'm Mike Dubosky. President Trump has still made no announcement on whether he'll extend the ceasefire with Iran as the two sides try to work out a short-term peace agreement. ABC's Ian Panel.
1: We have been here before, in fact, at least four or five occasions. We've been told that a deal was close at hand, only for it not to materialize. It's not just President Trump who needs to sign off on it. Also, the Supreme Leader of Iran, Mujtaba Khamenei, needs to agree to it.
0: The president met with his team in the Situation Room for about 2 hours today to make a final determination about a deal with Iran. A federal judge today decided the Justice Department's anti-weaponization fund will be put on hold as a court considers a legal challenge to the idea. The fund is intended to finance payouts to those who claim to be victims of government weaponization. And a different judge now says the board of the Kennedy Center acted illegally by adding President Trump's name to the building. This is ABC News. 23andMe didn't do enough to safeguard customers' private genetic information during a recent data breach, according to a new lawsuit. More from ABC's Stephanie Ramos.
2: California Attorney General Rob Bonta says hackers were able to operate inside the company's systems for 5 months, accessing data linked to nearly 7 million users. Court documents say in July of 2023, 23andMe detected more than 1 million login attempts to a single customer account in just one day. Investigators say that should have been a clear red flag of a cyber attack, but the company failed to act.
0: And the National Park Service says it's rescued one of the hikers who fell on Mount McKinley. That person has been transferred to the hospital and is in unknown condition. As for the three still missing climbers, rescue crews have transitioned from a search and rescue mission to a recovery effort. Three people were killed in an explosion at a Dallas area apartment complex yesterday. Fire crews say they were responding to reports of a gas leak. Mike Dubosky, ABC News.

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2: Who let the dogs out?
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2: Severe thunderstorm watch until 10 o'clock for the eastern half of northwest Oklahoma. Slight chances of showers and thunderstorms through this evening. Cloudy tonight, lows around 66. Sunny tomorrow, slight chances for storms tomorrow afternoon in the eastern tri-state. Could see an isolated severe storm. South winds gusting to 25 miles an hour, highs near 93, down to 67 tomorrow night. Sunshine for your Sunday and Monday, highs will be in the mid-90s. Slight chances for rain Tuesday, highs in the upper 80s. We've got you covered on K101 and K101online.com.

another severe thunderstorm watch until 10 o'clock tonight for the eastern half of northwest Oklahoma. Slight chances of rain through this evening. Cloudy tonight. We'll see lows around 66. We've got you covered on K101.

0: ABC News, I'm Dave Packer. A judge temporarily pausing payments from the Trump administration's so-called anti-weaponization fund created to offer compensation for those who claim to have been wronged by the Biden administration. After meeting with his team in the Situation Room for about 2 hours to make a final determination about a deal with Iran, President Trump tonight has made no announcement of any decision. And President Trump now saying he has no interest in renovating the Kennedy Center. This after a federal judge halted plans to renovate the center and ordered that the president's name be removed from it. In Washington state, more victims of the rupture of a massive paper mill chemical tank have been found. Fire Chief Brad Hanning.
1: A community gathers to pray for.
0: He says two workers remain unaccounted for in that incident. One miner has been successfully rescued from a cave in Laos after being trapped for a week. But four miners are still in there. On Wall Street, the Dow gained 363 points today. This is ABC News. Freedom 250 is pushing back on claims that its Great American State Fair is partisan, defending the National Mall event as artists pull out.
2: The Commodores and now Martina McBride. Let freedom. Are among at least four musical acts pulling out of a concert series being held in the National Mall beginning next month. The concerts are being run by Freedom 250, a group launched by President Trump to organize the nation's birthday festivities. The group claims to be nonpartisan, but some artists say they were not aware Freedom 250 was founded by the president. Martina McBride saying, "I was presented with an opportunity to perform at a nonpartisan event, but that turned out to be misleading."
0: That's ABC's Sophie Fillet. A Chester County, South Carolina deputy came to the rescue of a driver who was trapped in an overturned vehicle that caught fire last weekend, pulled the driver out before firefighters could extinguish the flames. Dave Packer, ABC News.
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